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2: All right, welcome back to The Zone. 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
3: Hi, thanks for having me.
2: Always good to talk about your car shows. Not only are they cool events for the community, but you guys do so much good thing. You support so many great charities, and you have this firecracker car show coming up, and it's going to benefit the Ferndale Food Bank, the Boys and Girls Club, Vietnam Veterans, number 165, Project Santa Claus. I mean, you guys aren't messing around here. This is a huge event. Tell us all about it.
3: Yeah, so our show is Sunday, and we plan on having probably at least 100 cars show up of a whole wide range of years. And so, yeah, it's going to be great, and the weather should be wonderful. And, yeah, we're just so excited.
2: It's going to be at Pioneer Park in Ferndale. It's going to start at 9 a.m. until 2 p.m., and you guys are doing all the things you always do that are so much fun for everybody. You got a 50-50 raffle. You got a 50-50 drawing. You got the dash plaques, trophies, T-shirts for everybody. Free NSRA inspections. Explain what that is to people who don't know.
3: Yeah, so NSRA is the National Street Rod Association, and they offer free vehicle inspections, and if it's older than 30 years, it's to help make sure that our classic cars are safe to drive on the roads, and so it's ease of mind.
2: Talk to me about your group here. Maybe somebody wants to get involved or support your group, because you support so many other groups. You're the Whatcom County Cruising Association. Who's a part of this? How many are you, and how can we learn more about you?
3: Yeah, so we have about 50 members, and our members range from all over Whatcom County, and sometimes we have a few Canada members. And yeah, we love giving back to the community and doing what we love and enjoying our classic cars.
2: And obviously, you guys do lots of great events. Every time we promote them, people are like, oh my gosh, I'm so glad I went to that. I've been to your events, and you guys just do such a nice job. There's just such a great vibe. People are so proud of their vehicles, and it's great family fun. You got car enthusiasts, you got old, you got young. It seems like everybody shows up for this. If you want to register your car, and it could be any kind of vehicle, right? Any specifics there that you're looking for or not looking for the people that are going to register for $20?
3: No specifics at all. As long as it has at least two wheels, meaning motorcycles included, and a motor, you're more than welcome to register your vehicle. And the Firecracker is kind of a cool show, besides our other two, where all of our trophies are sponsored. And so it's like favorite muscle car and, you know, so-and-so's favorite pick or what have you. So it's not really by decade for this show, and it's really any car could be up for any of these trophies.
2: This is all in memory of Gary Patterson. Who is Gary Patterson?
3: Gary Patterson was one of our founding members back in 1985, I believe, and he passed away earlier this year. And the Firecracker show was one of his passions, and we were very saddened to lose him this year, so we're dedicating this year's show to him.
2: That's awesome. That's beautiful. All right, it's coming up this Sunday, Pioneer Park in Ferndale, 9 to 2. It's free to the public, $20 if you want to register your vehicle. You can make donations and help out a lot of great organizations there. Shelby, I appreciate all that you do, and can't wait to see you this weekend.
3: Yeah, it will be a great time.
2: All right, there we go. All right, let's take a time out. It's

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1: All right, a little after 5 o'clock in the Pacific Northwest, and by a little, I mean it's 5:08. This is what we call, bonus time? Is that what we call it?
2: Extra time for the World Cup.
1: Yes, we're plus 8 right now on your zone scoreboard here. The U.S. men's soccer team is officially underway, and right there from the beginning, Belgium had a great shot. Our goalkeeper tipped it away. Diving stop, one-handed, and it's still 0-0 as we're 7 minutes and 50 seconds into the match. So we're keeping a close eye on that. Great flyover at Lumen. Seattle Stadium. And crowd's been great already. It's an electric atmosphere down there in Seattle, as predicted.
2: Oh, man. I mean, I was able to make it to one World Cup match at Seattle, and that match countdown, and they count down from 10 right before they kick off the beginning of the match, and everyone's chanting. It's so special. And, yeah, I mean, Freeze, the U.S. goalie. Keeper. Keeper goalie. I don't know the correct way to say it.
1: I think if you say keeper, people are like, oh, he knows soccer.
2: Yeah, okay, so I'll pretend I know soccer and say keeper. But he made a fantastic diving save. They're saying that that's his best of the tournament.
1: You know, it's so funny when we all just know one guy that knows soccer, really.
2: Yeah.
1: You know, I've coached soccer. I started a soccer league back in Northeast Ohio, the Nordonia Hill Soccer Association, a nonprofit, the whole thing. And, you know, I feel like I know the game.
2: Oh, man.
1: And by the way, Belgium just scored.
2: Oh, wow. That was quick.
1: Oh, look at that guy in the crowd. Is that guy just wearing oh, my God. Those Belgium fans, man. All right, U.S. fans looking stunned on the screen right now. So basically 9 minutes in, Belgium has scored.
2: This is an easy one, too. They just crossed it over and just kind of nudged it in right next to the goal.
1: Well, Belgium is the better team here, and yeah. They
2: keep
1: are.
2: After reminding ourselves. Like,
1: yeah. Well, right. I mean, again, we keep thinking the U.S. has just been rolling through this whole thing, but this is our first real true competitive match.
2: Well, the U.S. is that's been their thing this tournament. That's been their thing under Pochettino is they get after it really quickly and they score first, and that kind of lets them that informs how they play the rest of the match. So this is going to be really interesting to see how they come back from adversity. Belgium scoring not even 10 minutes into the game.
1: Wow. I mean, he crossed that in front of the net, and oh my God, that was a razor thin pass that he had to.
2: It was a great setup.
1: Yeah, it was really the setup that got it right.
2: Yeah.
1: I mean, the goal was the easy part.
2: Mm-hmm.
1: All right, 1-0 Belgium. About 10 minutes into the match. We're about 10 minutes into the zone, and we're at 11 minutes in bonus time here.
2: No flyover.
1: 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Got to tell you, Jason, big times over the weekend. I was down there in Cedar Woolley. And I went down to the Lager Rodeo, big rodeo they have down there.

0: there. I don't know what's harder, staying on a horse that's bucking or finding a parking space at the Lager Rodeo 2026. I feel like I was in a rodeo, and once I got into that parking area, I felt like I was in a bucking bronco. But all the good times, I talked about it a little bit earlier. They had kids, little 3- and 4-year-olds getting bucked off a sheep. You had, the
1: bucked off a sheep.
0: Yes, you know how you do like the bucking bronco.
1: Yeah, oh, yeah,
0: the guy gets
1: oh, yeah.
0: on there, then they open the cage, and then boom, they come out there, and the movie 8 seconds unfolds. They literally do the exact same thing. They take kids with hockey helmets. I got corrected. I said bike helmets earlier, and our guest Cammie, who was on the show earlier, she said, "No, those are hockey helmets." They have giant sheep, and they put a kid on the back of a sheep. And, I think the longest kid was out there for 3+ seconds. And then they get bucked off of the sheep, and that's it.
1: I didn't realize sheep bucked.
0: Well, a buck is a relative term for the youngster. You know, the kids kind of just slide off.
1: They leaned back.
0: They just kind of fall off. On one hand, it's adorable, and they got like 5 adults there right away checking the kids for concussions and everything. I'm like, is this a good idea? I mean, I can appreciate these cowboys. You know, they live the lifestyle. It's a thing. It's a choice. All right, they're going to live that life. That's cool. But these 3- and 4-year-olds just getting thrown off a sheep. On one hand, I was thoroughly entertained. On the other hand, I'm like, I'm glad that's not my child.
1: Hockey helmets.
0: Hockey helmets.
1: They do wonders.
0: They really, truly do. And leave it to a hockey mom to correct us here in the zone. You know, those hockey moms got it going on. They do. But anyway, that was part of my experience. I was down there with a very good friend of mine, Carrie. She's a dear friend, and she's from Texas. And so I couldn't find anybody that wanted to go to the rodeo on the 4th of July. And to me, it just felt like America. And so I decided, I'm going to go. And I said, Carrie, you're into these rodeos. And she goes, I love a good rodeo. And so I'll take you down there. So again, she's just a friend. And that plays into the story. So during one of the breaks in the action, Carrie took a bathroom break and she went to buy a couple of drinks because, you got to have a couple cold ones when you're down there at the rodeo taking it in there in Cedro Woolley. It's not Cedro and it's not Woolley, just Cedro Woolley. Now, there was a town called Cedro, there was a town called Woolley. And if you're from one, you say that's Cedro, and then if you're from the other, you call it Woolley. That's fine, but just Cedro Woolley to you and I as outsiders. But, I had a cowboy hat on, so I infiltrated the group. And so I'm down there. Going all Skagit County in the situation, carries off in the latrine, and I'm just looking at my phone as one does when you're with somebody, but they step away, and I'm editing some pictures and all that, and I look down, I can hear the announcer say something, the
2: person behind you.
0: And those guys, like the Deming Logging Show has this. It's those guys that talk on the mic, and they talk for hours and hours. They just don't stop talking. Oh, look at that little youngster right over there. And apparently what the guy said is, we're going to go ahead and take a tractor right now. We're going to clear the lane so these ladies can take the horses and go around the barrels for you here. So why don't you just take a little time out and kiss the person behind you? And I didn't really hear him say that. You know when you hear somebody but you don't hear them? And then when someone says, hey, did you hear that? And then, oh, my God, he really said that. Yeah, I did hear that. Well, I get a tap on my shoulder. I'm down in the front row. And I get a tap on my shoulder. I turn around. I'm looking at this woman. And she said, did you hear the announcement? And I'm like, what are you talking about? And she goes, they said you got to turn around and kiss the person behind you. And I went, oh, wait, I did hear that. And so she puckers up, and she makes one of those puckers that you make when you're, when you have to kiss your aunt. And your aunt might be a smoker with that really bad lipstick. It kind of breaks off. And you're over here, you got to kiss that. And you know she wants your lips and that she's your aunt. Or at least they say that she's your aunt. I mean, I don't know. I grew up in Canada. Everybody, every female friend of my mom's was my aunt. I'm like, how many kids did we? Mom, I mean, did you live in a commune? It's just another term. But, you kiss that person. And it's one of those. This girl was a looker. Her name was Amanda. And I learned later, and she had the pucker, and I leaned in, and I kind of did the comedic pucker, and I looked at her. We were about 2.5 inches apart, and it's like I said, I'm in if you are, and she said I'm in, and so we had a little smooch there down in Skagit County. This is a woman I'd never met before, and just down there doing what you do in Skagit County. I was just hoping she wasn't some distant

0: relative I didn't know about. And so it just kind of, it turned out, you know, it was fine. And the night ended with me taking her and her her parents. She has parents that were there as well. And again, this is a, you know, they're older parents. I mean, this is not some young thing. I mean, she was a little younger than me, but I mean, she was, you know, she was in the range, if you know what I'm saying. And we all went down to a double barrel barbecue after and had one great big throwdown. And that was that. But I kissed a girl down in Cedro Woolley at the rodeo over the weekend, and that was not in my bingo card. You know what I'm saying? But anyway, nice weekend there.
1: Props to her parents for getting a barbecue out of that. That sounds like a great win for them.
0: Double barrel barbecue is what that was. I mean, it was, that's a good place. I don't know if you ever get a chance to get down to Cedro Woolley, but get down to that double barrel barbecue, man. They got all the sauces, all the things.
1: Are you brisket, pulled pork kind of guy, ribs? What do you go for?
0: See, all of the things. I mean, you got to go basically treat it like it's one great big sampler. And or you get the people with you to get some of those things. Well, you get some of those things. And, so good. It was so good. But, yeah, pretty crazy happenings there this weekend. No question about that. But you went down to the Mariners game. You and Rick Todd made the journey down.
1: We did not end up going, actually.
0: Wait. You and Rick Todd had tickets. You were going to the game. What happened?
1: No, it got put off last minute. So we rescheduled. We're going to do it again some other time. 4th of July, you know, there's a lot of stuff happening on 4th of July. So it did not.
0: Yeah, like the Mariners scoring 11 runs, having a grand salami and all the things. Rick Riz was breaking out the rye bread and all the things.
1: One of their best wins of the season. It was a fantastic one.
0: Epic.
1: But no, Rick Todd and I will be bringing our Sports Saturday look to some other Mariners game when they really need it.
0: Yeah. So, all right. Well, I guess we'll hear all about that. All right, we need to take a timeout, and we're going to talk a little Mariner baseball after they go 5-1 at home, and they now have their all-star. We know who that is, and we'll delve into all things Mariners next. Quick update here on the World Cup. We're 17 minutes and 47 seconds into the first half, and Belgium has a 1-0 lead, and one of their guys is down on the ground. Either he has a hurt knee or he's faking and flopping, and he's fine. So we'll see what's going on there. But we'll get an update as that match is being played down in Seattle. He's Jason Upton. I'm Alan Fee. You're in the Zone till 6.
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2: Braden is 12 years old, just graduated fifth grade, and he's up in Linden. 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Braden, good afternoon. Nice to talk to you again today.
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1: All right, welcome back to The Zone 522. Andy Wing from the Wing and a Prayer podcast and all the socials joining us as the Mariners go 5-1 on their homestand. Welcome to summer officially now that the 4th of July is behind us, Andy.
2: Welcome, welcome. Yes, thank you for having me back. And summer's in full swing finally.
1: All right, full disclosure, you don't want to be doing this interview right now. You want to be watching the World Cup, and I get that. And we're on the air till 6. We're watching with the sound down as Belgium leads at 1-0 22 minutes into the match. Where are we at with our Mariners? First place, up a game and a half. We win 5 of 6. We sweep the Angels. We had that crappy game on Friday, but come back and answer it with an offensive firework explosion with an 11-0 win on Saturday and a 4-0 shutout win on Sunday. How are you feeling about the Mariners right now?
2: Well, right now, you got to be feeling good. I think that's what's great about baseball is it's a ebb and flow season. You have to play a 10-game stretch, and you feel terrible. You lose, 7 out of 10, and all of a sudden you win 6, you win 5-1 on your homestand. You're 6-4 in your last 10. You're a game and a half up, and everything's clicking. And I think at the end of the day is when they play bad teams, they need to beat bad teams. And they've had kind of a thing where they've played the Red Sox, and they lose 2 out of 3. And so to come home and just beat bad teams is what you're supposed to do when you're a good team, and they pulled their end of the deal. So that was nice to see.
3: Yeah, Andy, what we've seen over the past few games is I think kind of what we were expecting from the Mariners or, the ideal with this team is that, yeah, the hitting's good. It's going to come and go as we've seen over the past week or so. But the pitching is what they really hang their hat on. And the pitching till this point had been good but not great, which is what I think we expect of this team. And over the past 5 days, it has been great. It seems like this is, the real standard when it comes to this rotation.
2: It absolutely is. And that almost makes me wonder if the threat of a piggyback makes these guys like really step up because they haven't actually executed or done the piggyback, even though they said they were going to do the piggyback. And all of a sudden these guys just come out and dominate. And they're like, well, I'm going to show you that you don't need to piggyback my start because I'm going to be dominant. And so I don't know, but it's nice to see these guys just shove back-to-back shutouts against the Blue Jays. Couldn't be sweeter than that.
3: Yeah, and that's the thing. There's so many great things to talk about coming out of this weekend about the Mariners. But the thing that just keeps getting me is they announced this rotation-wide piggyback a couple weeks ago. They're doing it through the All-Star break. Everyone's doing it. We start with Bryce and Luis Castillo, of course. And now it's been back-to-back weekends of them saying it's going to be Logan Gilbert and Emerson Hancock on Saturday. Then about a day before that happens, or even day of, they announce, hey, we're actually scratching this. Like, what's up with this miscommunication? Does this feel like it's Jerry Dipoto for coming from up top and Dan Wilson just has to roll with the punches? Or, like, how do you explain this last-second indecision with this Mariners rotation after it seemed like all the starters were

0: on the same page just weeks ago.
1: It's the greater, one of the greater mysteries of this season. I'm guessing we'll never know the answer to this, of what's changing. But right now, it's working. And so when things are working, I don't really care like what's going on. If the Stars came out and did terribly, I would probably give more time to this. But Mariner baseball has been like a little bit of miscommunication my whole time as a fan following this team. No matter who's in charge, who's in place, it's a little abnormal for the Jerry DePoto era, but you know what? It's working right now. The guys are shoving, so I'll deal with it.
2: Do you think this is just kind of a Band-Aid for right now? Because once we get to the trade deadline, once we make the decision on Castillo and how that's going to work, and Kate Anderson, if he's going to play a role in the bullpen or other, and by the way, if we do trade Castillo, could that lead to someone else joining the team? Or are we just kind of riding this out? We're in a game and a half up in first place, and then we'll be situated by the time we get to probably the end of July, early August?
1: I 100% believe they're going to make a big decision, and it'll affect the starting rotation. It's not often that big leaguer for big leaguer trades happen in the trade deadline, but the Mariners are in an extremely unique scenario with six top-line starters and then two more waiting in the wings, just waiting for somebody to get hurt or traded. So I think they're going to make a trade. Castillo's the most obvious domino for that to fall. The question is, what are you going to get back for him? The good news is he's been pitching really well of late, so maybe that's helping his trade value. And so I think that's ultimately where they have to go. I think pulling this string along of, we're doing piggyback, we're not doing piggyback, we're going to do six-man rotation, but we don't really want to do that long-term. This is a short-term decision. I mean, they have to do something eventually. So I think you're right. I think that's what it is. It's just a trade deadline, and they'll make some trades and move some things around. Who knows what it's all going to look like? I think Cade probably will come up in the bullpen eventually. But, that's kind of what I think.
2: Is there anybody that we should be targeting right now as far as maybe getting somebody who can hit left-handed pitching? I mean, I got to believe that's got to be a priority for this team. And if so, do you have any names that we should go after or who you think we might go after?
1: You know, Byron Buxton has no trade clause, and he just been something on the top of my list. Right-handed batter that I wish if they could somehow convince him to waive his no trade clause, that's the guy I would love to be. I know he's another trout fielder and have to figure it out, but I don't care. He's a great player, and when he's healthy especially, I just think that he's a guy out there that they should go after and at least try. I know he said he's a twin for life, but honestly, the hardest part they're going to face is with the way the standings are, there's a bunch of mediocre teams. There's not a lot of teams that are standout and great. That means a lot of teams are in it still, and it's going to be hard to trade. But I think bullpen is going to be their greatest option to try to help.
0: Yeah, Andy, you bring up the division race. I'm curious, who do you see as the biggest competitor to the Mariners in the second half of the season? Because these are all teams that have really high highs, right? Oakland's offense, or you know, the Athletics offense, excuse me, is really good, but you know, obviously they have a lack of pitching. The Texas Rangers are the other way around. They have the pitching, they don't really have the offense. And then you have Houston, the shark in the water that ever so slowly has been one of the best teams in the AL over the past month, and now they're within striking distance of a team that has a lot of history in this division. I think we can cast the Angels out, but at this point, who is your biggest competitor to the Mariners the second half of the season?
1: You know, until the Astros are just wiped off the face of the planet, they're 20 games out and they have no shot, but man, they have put on a charge to get within a couple games under 500. They're within striking distance. I don't think they're a great team, and they've fallen off. But when you get Yordan Alvarez in the middle of that lineup still, they're going to be a threat. They don't have the great pitching, but they're going to be more of an offensive threat. Texas, too, they're kind of equal with that because they got good pitching, like you said, and that can carry you for a long time. I mean, look at Mariner history. It can give you, you make you feel like you're close and almost there, even though you're not as good as the other team. But this is the Mariners' division to win. If they do not win this division this year, it'll be one of the greatest travesties in the history of Mariner baseball. With the team they have, the roster they have, competition's way down in the division, it'll be an absolute disaster if they do not, in my opinion. So Texas and Houston are going to make a charge. They're going to put up a threat, but they don't have the talent. They don't have the skill, and there's no way they should make a real threat. It'll be an absolute Mariner failure if they don't.
2: Yeah, you and I are in great.

0: agreement on that. Randy Rosarena named to the All-Star team. Did any other Mariners get snubbed, in your opinion?
1: I drives me nuts when you have two Kansas City Royals make an All-Star team and they're like the worst record in baseball or one of the worst. And so, like, for the Mariners to be a first-place team and only have one All-Star, and it's not like first-place teams other than the Rays are, like, killing it. The AL Central isn't much better. And so it just bugs me that, like, Logan Gilbert didn't make it. Bryce Miller's got a sub-2 ERA. Yeah, he made a few less starts. He's been dominant. I'd love a guy like even Dom Canzone to get a shot at it. He's been awesome for the team this year. So, I think there's some guys that didn't make it. What I do think will happen, though, as we see, as guys are injured or they don't want to go, it just seems like a lot of adjustments.
0: Hang on, Andy, USA just tied it. USA just tied. I hate to interrupt you, man, but USA just tied Belgium at the 30-minute mark. It is now 1-1 in Seattle. So I hope you're not recording this and going to play it after.
1: No, I'm in the other room. I can see it, but I was walking by my window. And it's funny you said that, because I walked back and we must be a little bit behind, because all of a sudden I saw it live as it happened. So,
0: yeah,
1: that's great.
0: Is this a free kick too? What do we got? Oh, it was a free kick.
1: You see? Yeah, that? It was a free kick. Yeah, I looked at right as a free kick, and man, they've been outplayed so far. So that's a great sign to get. They get the equalizer.
0: Oh. So when they build a wall, Belgium build a wall, and it actually went off the side of one of the guy's heads. into the net.
1: I'm watching the replay. Oh, he totally headed it in.
0: Oh, man. You know, that's got to... I remember when I played soccer in the Whatcom County Soccer Association as a kid, and when you got your hands down there, you got to protect your funnibles. You know, you just... And you would think that... I don't know if I've ever seen it at this level of play, anybody kicks you in the net. I don't think that really happens, you know, because they're trained to kick it over your head.
1: They're trying to get it over the top, right? Yeah.
0: Yeah, but the one guy, it went off the side of his head and then into the goal. Oh,
1: I just saw that. Oh, my goodness. Oh, thank you for interrupting me. That's awesome. Yeah, that's awesome.
0: Yeah, I have no idea what you were talking about. So, anyway.
1: I don't either anymore. My mind's all frazzled now.
0: Well, we're talking about the snub. I mean, Randy Rosarena gets there. I mean,
1: yeah.
0: I never really care. I mean, I hope the players get what they want. I mean, Cal was having his big year last year and getting all those accolades, and they're just piling up all his honors. I mean, that was good, and I was rooting for Cal, the player. But, you know, I don't care if he got snubbed for MVP. He was certainly our MVP, and that's all I care about. And I'm just thinking, is there anybody that really has had a season? Oh, my God, Belgium just scored? Seriously? It's now 2-1. Belgium has scored again at the 32-minute mark. Belgium 2, USA 1. This could be a crazy game, guys.
1: Oh, my goodness gracious.
0: So, wow. So, 2-1 Belgium. And, all right, so I mean, I don't really care who makes it or not. I feel like there's been Mariners have had streaky moments on the team. You know, Julio is off to a pretty good start. Then he kind of faded off a little bit there in May. And I don't know. I don't really. I mean, there'll be guys that get added later, right? Because, I mean, these are the voting people that got in, and Randy won that. But I don't know. I mean, think about Mooney has been off. We've had some great pitching performances, but you know they've also seen some wonkiness. Could Hancock have been in there, the conversation?
1: Yeah, Gilbert's one for me because he's been pitching great of late too. Sometimes in an All-Star, it's like, man, this guy's been dominant in the last, like, you know, 6-7 starts have been awesome, and so that momentum carries him. And so I could see him getting in. And honestly, I saw a stat today that was. The WHIP leaders walked hits per innings pitch, and he's top 10 in Major League Baseball. Like, he's under one. And so, and all the other guys were All-Stars other than him, pretty much, I think is what it was. So it was like somebody, a Mariner fan, was like, how can this guy not be an All-Star? So, which I can't necessarily disagree with that. But, in the end, it doesn't really matter. I just want to see respect for some of the guys in your team, right?
0: Yeah, no doubt. Anything else we're missing before we jump on out of here?
1: I think Dom Canzone has been playing great, and he's been hitting lefties great, awesome. He's hitting 270 with a 900 OPS and limited at bats against lefties. And I think that with some of the injuries, they kind of have to. But I think that he just needs to play every day right now. He's been hitting the ball well. He's grabbing the ball out of the ballpark. He just needs to play every day.
2: Andy, can I ask you

0: my campaign.
1: Can I ask you one more thing? I feel like the whole Cali Raleigh thing gets under talked about because he had the injury, he had the hamstring injury. We want to temper expectations. He had a historic season last year, but like, what should our expectations be actually for the second half of the season with Cal? Is some of this just regression of the mean? Because again, last year was an anomaly. That's 60 home runs is absurd, and obviously he's been dealing with the hamstring injury, which is serious and it's very prolonged. Like, he has 9 home runs right now at a time where he basically had mid-30s last season. Like, what is our realistic expectation for what Cal Raleigh's going to do the second half of the season, keeping in mind that he might be nursing, a lingering hamstring injury? But what do we actually expect out of our captain?
0: It's a great question. Actually, it's something I've been thinking about today just in my spare time, because I'm thinking when you're hitting 160, you for a long part of the season, you're injured for part of it, but you've been slumping, essentially not doing well. So how hot do you have to get to dig your way out of that at this point in the season? And for how long? And is that realistic to think that he's going to do that? And it's probably, the answer is no, even though he could get hot and hit 300 for a month. But like, is he going to do that for a long period of time? You know, if he got to 30 home runs this year and had a great second half, that would be astounding. But he's probably going to be 20 home runs and 65 RBIs this year and hit 200, was my guess. Just the way the season's gone, I think he's probably going to take a real look at how many, all the stuff, extracurricular stuff he's been doing lately, and just focus on baseball again. It's my kind of core gut thought.
2: All right. You heard it from Andy Wing, Wing and a Prayer podcast. Tell everybody how they can find you.
0: You can pretty much find the show. I'm going to be working on a new episode this week. Back at it again now that baseball's over for my kid and all that. So as you find it on pretty much wherever you find your podcast, Spotify, Amazon Music, YouTube, and on Instagram, where I'm going to start posting some reels again.
2: Awesome. All right, sir. We appreciate you much. Go enjoy the World Cup.
0: All right. All right. Thank you so much. Go Mariners and go USA.
2: All right. You got it, brother. Bye for now. All right, there you go, Andy Wing right there, Wing and a Prayer podcast. So Belgium is up 2-1 at the 37-minute mark of the first half. I just saw a stat. Belgium has 8 shots on goal to R1. And by the way, ours went in. We're being outplayed, but there's lots of time left.
1: Yeah, that was a crazy sequence there. 2 goals in the span of a minute. Both headers by Belgium, technically, where Malik Freeman kicked the free kick off Belgium's head and into the goal, and then 30 seconds later, Belgium headed one in to give them back the lead. So this has been wild, but like you and Andy said, Belgium has been dominating this game till this point. So we'll see what happens after half for this U.S. team.
2: All right, 5:38, you're in the zone.
3: Jim Rome here with your Rome Report. What's cracking? Hope your week is off to a great start. Mine is enormous day in the jungle. Wyndham Clark battling himself. Blockbuster trade breaking major news this morning. Dusty May. And where do I start with all of that? With none of that. The entire Daily Show is going to air every day live on our YouTube channel. Live chat. We haven't had that before. So many new handles. 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Love it.
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3: Good afternoon, I'm Jason Upton. The site of the United States' biggest World Cup game in years lies in Seattle. The U.S. is playing Belgium right now for a spot in the quarterfinals. It'll be the final match Seattle hosts during the World Cup. The score, Belgium leads 2-1, currently in the 44th minute of this one. If you, a quick update on what happened. Belgium drew first blood in the 9th minute. Charles de Ketelaere scored in the 9th minute. After that, Malik Tillman deflected a ball off the Belgium defender's head and into the goal to tie things up in the 31st minute for the U.S., but Belgium answered right back. It was again Charles de Ketelaere scoring in the 33rd minute to give Belgium a 2-1 lead. Both teams battling it out right now just before halftime. And Alan, this is not your typical U.S. World Cup game that's been happening this year, where the U.S. has often scored early, gone ahead. This time, they're playing from behind, which we have not seen from this squad yet this tournament.
4: Yeah, and just like that from behind, right? I mean, just boom, that second goal came right in right after we scored to tie it at 1-1. Oh, sorry, missed shot there. Again, we're just so dialed into this match right now. I mean, Seattle, I mean, it's just packed out there at Seattle Stadium. And, I mean, it looks like a pretty competitive match, but they're definitely outshooting us.
3: Yeah, no doubt about it. I think the U.S. has one shot on goal so far this game, and that was a goal. But Belgium has at least 9 or 10 by this point, and they've been putting a lot of pressure on. But still plenty of game to be played. We've seen a lot of crazy games. Like last night, I think Mexico-England comes to mind at the Azteca on that game. 3-2 final for England. But that was a back-and-forth affair like we're seeing right now.
4: Yeah, I really wanted to see Mexico win that one. I really, truly did. I like that team, and just the fan base, I was so rooting for them. And they had themselves a great World Cup, and they could have had that match last night. They stayed in it, and they just couldn't convert that last goal.
3: Yeah, historic World Cups for all the host nations. Canada making the farthest ever had. You know, Mexico, you know, coming to the round of 16 for the first time in a while. Now the U.S. in the midst of one of their best runs we've ever seen. We'll see if they can pull it out against Belgium. Winner of tonight's match plays Spain in the quarterfinals on Friday in Los Angeles. Spaniards ousted Portugal 1-0 earlier today. Meanwhile, of course, last night we mentioned that Jude Bellingham's two goals led England over Mexico 3-2. England now moves on to face Norway after Norway stunned Brazil 2-1 thanks to a pair of late goals from 25-year-old phenom Erling Haaland as Norway reaches its first quarterfinals ever. Mariners have the day off today after capping off a successful homestand. The M's took 2 out of 3 games against the Blue Jays over the weekend in their first meeting since last year's fateful ALCS. Seattle fell in the series opener but won the next two games by a combined score of 15-0 to strengthen their lead in the AL West. Mariners pitching has been dominant, allowing just 2 runs over their past 4 games. Randy Orozarena also got some good news. He was the team's sole selection to the All-Star game, which takes place on Tuesday. Meanwhile, Julio Rodriguez is sitting out the next few days after suffering a concussion in last Thursday's game against the Angels.

0: He's 6-0 with a ERA sitting under 2 at home this season, but has been a completely different pitcher on the road. So we'll see if he can shake things up.
1: Yeah, it'd be nice to see us take care of the teams down there in Florida. Both those squads down there, Miami and Tampa, they're going to be tough outs for us.
0: Yeah, Tampa Bay in particular. It's going to be a really interesting series against what has been the best team in the American League so far this season. Well, Northwest Washington will have some representation in a showcase of the MLB's next stars. Mount Vernon High School alum Xavier Nyans has been selected to the All-Star Futures game. Nyans was drafted 21st overall last year by Houston after leading Mount Vernon to their first state championship in over 3 decades. He's hit 13 home runs and stolen 15 bases while reaching base in nearly half of his plate appearances at the Single-A Fayetteville this season. All-Star Futures game takes place at 9 a.m. this Sunday in Philly. And the Bells are hoping to shake off a nightmare road trip in their return home this week. Bellingham dropped 2 out of 3 games in Nanaimo over the weekend to finish with 7 losses in their 9-game trip. Their pitching struggled, giving up 7 runs per game over that span. They're looking to regain momentum with a stretch of 3 non-league games this week. It all starts tomorrow against Northwest Star Nighthawks, 6:35 first pitch at Joe Martin Field. I'm Jason Upton. For more, head to mybellingham.com.
2: This is SportsCenter. Seattle moments away from the United States and Belgium in the round of 16. U.S. forward Flo Balogun's one-match red card ban suspended by FIFA yesterday. FIFA denying Belgium's appeal today. Balogun in the starting 11 for the U.S. tonight. United States making their 7th appearance in the round of 16. Winner will take on Spain. The Spaniards beat Portugal this afternoon 1-0. Mikel Merino's 91st minute goal, the difference in that one. Cristiano Ronaldo's final World Cup over after the loss. Spain to the quarterfinal for the first time since they won the World Cup in 2010. In the NBA, Celtics president Brad Stevens meeting with the media for the first time after the trade sending Jaylen Brown to Philadelphia. ESPN Radio's Freddie Coleman on Celtics fans potentially losing some confidence in the front office.
3: I know if I'm a Celtics fan, I'm thinking, okay, we know what your track record says, but still this deal doesn't make any sense. Why decide to move on from Jaylen Brown, who A, didn't have to be traded, B, wasn't seeking a trade, and C, you traded him that close where you got to see this guy 4 and 5 times a year. If you're a Celtics fan, based on his track record, how much leeway are you giving Brad Stevens?
2: Coleman on Freddie and Harry. Meanwhile, 3-time MVP Nikola Jokic planning to wait to sign an extension with the Nuggets until next offseason confirmed his desire to stay in Denver.
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1: All right, welcome back to the Zone 552. World Cup update, Belgium 2, USA 1. And they just now are going to the half as U.S. tied it up at 1-1. And Belgium came right back and took a 2-1 lead.
2: Yeah, Belgium has been putting on the pressure. U.S. has basically only had a couple shots on goal this game. So Belgium definitely has the momentum. They added about 6 minutes to the end of the first half, so they got about 51 minutes of playing time in. And now we'll see how Pochettino and this U.S. team play from behind. That's been the big question coming into this one. Now we're going to have our answer.
1: That second half is going to be epic. All right, just a couple minutes left here in the zone. We got a little mini audio dump here. I want to get a couple of sound clips on for you just to get you up to date with what's happening. This one's about a minute long. It's Mariners Jerry DePoto. He went on SiriusXM's MLB Network radio yesterday. Here's the trend that he expects to see when it comes to this season's trade deadline.
3: The number of times I've sat watching our game with guys from the front office and who is going to be a mover at the deadline the way the standings look today. And, you know, I and that's certainly a reasonable question to ask. There are not a lot of teams that would be obvious sellers today. For our specific needs, I wouldn't say there are a lot of obvious teams that fit us. And I do think that there are enough contending teams, and, you know, heavens knows, most of the league right now is at least in spitting distance of a spot in the dance. I think there are enough contending teams with real holes or needs to fill that you might actually see more action with contender trading with contender, you know, like buyer to buyer type trades to fill voids with real baseball trades. I don't think that's out of the question. It's not a common thing in history at the trade deadline, but I do think that that is something that's going to be pretty prominent in the next 4 or 5 weeks. Simply because there aren't enough obvious sellers with the kind of, you know, player, I guess, availability that's going to fill the needs of all of the contending clubs.
2: Well, and just to reinforce Jerry's point right now, Alan, 13 of the 15 teams in the American League are currently five or less games within a playoff spot. The only two teams that are going to probably be sellers that don't have many hopes of making the playoffs are the Royals and the Angels. We're through 90 games, over halfway through the season, and all but two teams still have real playoff aspirations in the American League.
1: Oh, good. Let's go get Bobby Witt. He'll be fine. Right? That ought to solve all the issues. We did have a texter at 360-734-1170 kind of call out to Andy Wing for saying that we should go get some bullpen help. When you got Kate Anderson coming, allegedly, and you've got our guys coming back. Brash and the boys are coming back at the
2: Cooper
1: end of
2: Cresswell?
1: Yeah, coming back at the end of July. It's really just kind of a Band-Aid situation. I don't think we need to go get anybody there. We're going to have one of the best bullpens in baseball. We need someone who can hit left-handed pitching.
2: That's basically it. You're kind of grasping at straws when you look at what the Mariners have to address at the trade deadline, because they're pretty well off at most positions, right? Like you said, right-handed batting, specifically in the infield, is what you need, but you know, of course, you could always add another bullpen arm, but the Mariners, you look at after they add Kate Anderson, they get guys back from injuries, whatever happens with Castillo, they're running a solid 7, 8, even 9 deep in the bullpen, so they have a lot to like on that end.
1: Yeah, and again, we're going to get Brendan Donovan back. I got to believe that's going to help us a lot. Obviously, Julio's just out until probably the end of the week, maybe Wednesday, Thursday, Friday latest, maybe. But you know, our team's going to be back in there. It's going to be real interesting to see how we perform against Miami and, as you say, more importantly, against Tampa. Tampa's the best team in the American League, and we're going to be on the road. Miami's actually, you know, posting some good numbers. They're a solid baseball team, comparable to us as far as win-losses goes. So we'll see how it goes. I think it's going to be real interesting once we get through those two series, and then it's literally the break, so...
2: Yeah, Marlins are a playoff team right now. They're in the wild card picture in the NL. Tampa's leading the AL. Pay extra attention. Luis Castillo starts ahead of the trade deadline.
1: All right, we're out of here. He's Jason Upton. I'm Alan Fee. Have a great night. Go USA. Be at peace.
4: Westwood One Sports presents this World Soccer Update. I'm Phil Constantino. World Cup round of 16 starting momentarily in Seattle. It's the USA versus Belgium in the U.S. starting 11. Midfielder Tyler Adams.
5: To go to battle with your brothers next to you and see them go through the same kind of struggle at certain moments, you know, we've put a lot of, you know, blood, sweat, and tears into this thing. It's been a long time on the road, and you want to make it all worth it.
4: Manager Mauricio Pochettino has selected the

0: Game starting 11 that opened the World Cup and led the Americans to a 2-0 win over Bosnia and Herzegovina in the round of 32. That means Flo Balogun will start after his red card was suspended. Belgium won the last meeting between the two sides, a 5-2 victory in March. Winner of this match gets Spain in the quarterfinal. Spain beat Portugal earlier today, 1-0. I'm Phil Constantino, Westwood One Sports.
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1: Let me ask you the poll question. Would you rather win the Olympic gold or Stanley Cup?
2: 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But, I mean, there's nothing like an Olympic gold medal. That's got to be at the very top.
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4: The Luka World Cup halftime in Seattle, U.S. and Belgium for a spot in the quarterfinal. Belgium leading 2-1 after the first 45. Charles de Ketelaar opening the scoring in the ninth minute. Malik Tillman with the equalizer in the 31st on a free kick. De Ketelaar with his second marker of the night. 2 minutes later in the 33rd minute to stake Belgium to the 2-1 halftime lead. U.S. forward Flo Balogun in the starting lineup tonight after having his red card overturned. The U.S. making their seventh appearance in the round of 16 have won only once in those previous six matches. The winner set to take on Spain. They beat Portugal this afternoon 1-0. Mikel Merino, 91st minute goal, the difference. Spain to the quarterfinals for the first time since 2010. Cristiano Ronaldo's final World Cup over after the loss. In the NBA, three-time MVP Nikola Jokic planning to wait to sign an extension with the Nuggets confirmed his desire to remain in Denver. He's under contract for two seasons before being eligible for a five-year $359 million contract as a free agent. That would be the largest in NBA history. Jokic, the runner-up for MVP for the second straight season to Shai Gilgeous-Alexander, averaging a triple-double for the second time in his career. While the Kings are waiving six-time All-Star DeMar DeRozan, averaged 18 and 4 assists per game last season.
5: Hey, it's Evan Cohen. Coming up on Tuesday, we'll have full reaction to the United States match versus Belgium, plus LeBron watch continues. Where is the King going to end up? It's on Sportsmanlike 6 a.m. Eastern right here on ESPN Radio, ESPN2, and ESPNU.

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1: T was tearing it up. I mean, this guy is a professional baseball player.
2: 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Who are you going to let go of? 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
1: That's Brian Rue. Masterful. Absolutely masterful. And should we just say it right now? Yeah, we'll say it. 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

0: Because this doesn't come around very often. That's the thing. What, it was here in 94? So we're talking about 30-plus years, so we're going to have to wait another 30-plus years to maybe host again? Man, something like that?
1: Lord willing, I'll still be around. I'll be 80 years old, man.
0: I mean, it'll be your grandkids' kids maybe at that point.
1: And
0: just another bad turnover. Just
1: it'll be the draft picks that the Celtics are they got in the Jaylen Brown trade.
0: Well, U.S. down 3-1 as we speak. 62 minutes into the game. Looks like it's going to be a tough ending. We'll keep you updated on that as we go along. But let's get back to the NBA after this. Brad Stevens finally addressed the Jaylen Brown trade. What kind of pressure is Stevens under now moving forward? More after this on ESPN Radio, ESPN App.
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5: I'm Nick DeLuca. World Cup continues in the round of 16 in Seattle. Americans and Belgium for a spot in the quarterfinal. Belgium up 3-1 in the 67th minute tonight. Hans Vaneken with a 57th minute marker to extend the Belgium lead. Charles de Ketelaar scoring in the 9th minute and 33rd minute in the first half. Malik Tillman, the lone Team USA marker in the 31st minute. Vaneken scoring after a misplay by the USA goalkeeper, and Christian Pulisic in short order subbed off, was being worked on the sideline dealing with an apparent injury. U.S. making their 7th appearance in the round of 16, have lost 5 of their previous 6 trips. Winner will take on Spain after they beat Portugal this afternoon 1-0. In the NBA, Celtics president Brad Stevens meeting with the media for the first time post Jaylen Brown trade on the team's reputation in the East.
6: I can't control what other people might think, but I do think we've put in a lot of sweat equity, and I hope that Jaylen felt like we always treated him great when he was here throughout the whole 10 years from the, you know, obviously several great teams and everything else that came with it.
5: Elsewhere, 3-time MVP Nikola Jokic planning to wait on an extension with the Nuggets, confirmed his desire to remain in Denver, waiting until next offseason, allowing him to sign a $359 million deal.
7: Hey, it's Evan Cohen. Coming up on Tuesday, we'll have full reaction to the United States match versus Belgium, plus LeBron watch continues. Where is the king going to end up? It's on Sportsmanlike 6 a.m. Eastern right here on ESPN Radio, ESPN 2, and ESPN U.
8: The Celtics are trading Jaylen Brown to the Sixers for Paul George, 2 first-round picks and 2 second-round draft picks.
9: For the Celtics, they tried to trade for Giannis. They offered Jaylen Brown and 2 unprotected first-round picks for Giannis. They missed out, but ever since then, they didn't just stop the conversations there. They continue to have trade talks.
10: I think it's something Philadelphia had to do. I woke up this morning and I looked at the Eastern Conference. When I looked at where Philadelphia was, I thought this was a team that was outside of the play-in.
11: Ron, you were singing it before. They're a little better than you right there. You're listening to Bernie Ian on ESPN Radio, the ESPN app, Sirius XM Channel 80, presented by Progressive Insurance. He's Teron Davenport. I'm Jordan Ronan. U.S. still down 3-1. They're in a hydration break, approaching the 70th minute. Not looking good for the United States right now, but not looking great for the Boston Celtics in the short term either after some of these trades that they made. We heard from Brad Stevens today for the first time, right? And let's hear Brad Stevens before we bring on our guest here to talk about the Celtics, Gary Washburn, Boston Globe NBA reporter.
12: When I looked at our team and I looked at where the league was heading, looked at the way that we've finished the last couple years, and also looked at the unbelievable way we've played in the regular season in the last couple years, the path looked a little bit more challenging to me. I might be wrong. I'm not going to stand up here and be defensive about that. But the path looked a little bit more challenging with 70% of our cap and such a high percent of our usage tied into 2 players. And the reality in this era and in this day and age of the NBA, and you could see it obviously with the last couple of champions and some of the teams that were at the very top of the league, when it was all said and done at the end of this year, is that you have to do a great job and you have to have the optionality to do a great job of building out depth that can hopefully replace the irreplaceable individual. And that's not an easy thing to do.
11: All right, let's bring on Gary Washburn, Boston Globe NBA reporter. Gary, appreciate you giving us the time here tonight. I want to ask you a question because

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7: O'Brien, the U.S. men's national team's magical run at the 2026 FIFA World Cup has come to a heartbreaking end as they fell to Belgium 4-1. Christian Pulisic exited this game in the second half after suffering an apparent lower leg injury. We will have the very latest on this game, reaction, and more coming up next on Game Night on ESPN Radio. Cam Schlittler threw a gem down in Tampa Town as the New York Yankees prevail 5-1 over the Rays. Other scores from around the majors: the Nationals win an absolute track meet with the Houston Astros 12-11. The Royals put a beating on the Phillies 15-1. Some games currently in progress. The Braves lead the Mets in the top of the 9, 3-2. The Brewers lead the Cardinals in a division matchup 4-3. The Diamondbacks up 2-0 over the Padres, and the Giants lead the Blue Jays in the top of the second 1-0. To the WNBA, a nail biter coming down to the wire up in Minneapolis as the Connecticut Sun, just 4 wins on the ledger this year, lead the Minnesota Lynx 82-77. The Storm and the Sparks tip off at 10 p.m. Another game has gone final in the W as the Valkyries prevail over the Washington Mystics 62-49. Stay tuned for Game Night for a whole lot more from around the W, the NBA, the majors, and oh so much more. Plus, we speak with Jeremy Schapp of ESPN to break down the U.S. men's national team's disappointing loss to Belgium again, 4-1.
8: Coming up on the Tuesday edition of Unsportsmanlike with Evan Cohen, Chris Canty, and me, Michelle Smallman. LeBron watch continues. I'll tell you where he's going and why I think he could make a decision that nobody's expecting. It's Unsportsmanlike, 6 a.m. Eastern, right here on ESPN Radio, ESPN2, and ESPNU.

0: Here we go. 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
2: All eyes were on the U.S. men's national team and what is the biggest match in, well, the history of soccer. World Cup action. They were in the knockout round, or the round of 16, I should say, against Belgium, and their magical run has come to an end as they lose 4-1. It's game night here on ESPN Radio, the all-new ESPN app, SiriusXM Channel 80, and TuneIn. 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I'm Q Myers, and Mia, one, it's great to have you back. It's great to be sharing the airwaves once again. I was fired up. I was excited. I thought it was going to be just like our post-Super Bowl show where it was, you know, the best show ever. Fantastic.

0: game.
1: Right.
0: And as a fellow Monmouth County, New Jersey native, I was screaming at the television. I'm right. like, Marina, you were raised better than that. Like, we play to win the game. Like, I respect that you are showing homage and you want to share that record with, but that's not how we were raised as New Jerseyans and as Americans. And that's how I feel now in hindsight, because ultimately my biggest takeaway from this game, Q, there was no killer instinct, and perhaps there was no killer instinct all along for the United States men's national soccer team.
1: It was actually worse than Marlins head coach or manager Clayton McCullough pulling Yuri Perez when he had an opportunity to have a perfect game, right? He could have been the 25th guy to throw a perfect game, and he pulled him after seven innings. Like, nope, we got a pitch count, and we're going to stick to that pitch count, even though Perez had never even thrown a complete game. He had that opportunity. I like that. I like that analogy. I like where we're going with this as we're talking about the USA coming up short against Belgium in the round of 16. They lose 4-1, and their magical ride is over. She's Mia O'Brien. I'm Q Myers. It's Game Night here on ESPN Radio. 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
6: We are reacting to the U.S.'s loss in the round of 16 to Belgium, 4-1. Mistake after mistake, lack of energy after lack of energy is what doomed the U.S. men's national team. 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She's Mia O'Brien. I'm Q Myers. You want to chime in on the show? We definitely appreciate your thoughts on what you saw from the performance or lack of performance from the U.S. men's national team. You can always chime in at 888-SAY-ESPN, 888-729-3776, at Mia O'Brien TV on Twitter, at ESPN Radio, and at your boy Q 254. So, Mia, lack of energy. There was mistakes from the jump from the U.S. men's national team, and I don't know if I hate to say that the team, you know, wasn't ready for the moment or the moment was too big. Like, I hate to put these guys because they're all professionals. They get Balogun back. He's a stud. He's been an absolute monster. Pulisic is there for a while. Then he leaves with another injury. But it just seemed like for one reason or the other, they either played tight or they were in their head. At some point, I'm watching it and I'm thinking, you know what? It seems like they're thinking too much. And when you think, you know how you react, you go slow.
7: Well, the problem is, Q, is that Belgium threw the first punch.
6: Yeah.
7: And through the first four games that the United States has played between pool play and their round of 32 win over Bosnia, they were able to throw the first punch. They scored the most first half goals of any team in the World Cup field. And when all of a sudden you're playing on your heels and it's unfamiliar territory, I don't want to say, just like you, that the lights were too bright, but that's where you have to answer to a different type of bell. Mm-hmm. And this group, for whatever the reason, was not ready for that moment. And it's something that I think will haunt many. I've seen so many takes already flying up and down the timelines of social media that this was supposed to be the legacy game for Christian Pulisic and what this will mean long term for this team that was supposed to be the destiny, the manifest destiny, the incarnation of so much angst circa 2018 when the United States missed the entire World Cup, the angry Taylor Twellman meme that still lives in infamy of Trinidad and Tobago. We can't even beat Trinidad and Tobago. This was supposed to be redemption 8 years later. This was supposed to be the team, of course, following a 2022 performance that also resulted in a round of 16 appearance. But that was a young squad. That squad was happy to be here. And because that was contested halfway across the world, maybe the mainstream American audience was not as emotionally invested as we knew in 2026 with the tournament being played across North America, they would be. And that's why I think this is an extra tough pill to swallow because, quite frankly, they just got punched in the mouth and they never were able to get back up off the mat.
6: Yeah, for me, what was even more disappointment is all the back and forth about Balogun. Should he play? Should he not play? I mean, look, again, while I'm on vacation, seeing that he got the red card, I immediately text Emmett. I'm on vacation. I'm supposed to be, like, not communicating with anybody, right, trying to relax. I was like, wait, does that mean he's not playing in the next game? He's like, yeah, that's what that means. And I'm thinking, oh, no, what's going to happen? Then we find out on yesterday that, okay, he is going to play. And there was so much back and forth. Belgium was upset. There was so much conversation about it. And they really took him out the game. He was a non-factor. So to me, that was even more disappointing because it was such a big deal that he was even playing in the game.
7: And that's where it almost should have been an extra vote of confidence. It should have been this extra boost for this United States side. And for whatever the reason, it was not, Q. I think that it did tighten them up because now

0: feedback, and we definitely do appreciate that. Keep that feedback coming at 888-SAY-ESPN, 888-729-3776. She's Mia O'Brien. I'm Q Myers. This is Game Night on ESPN Radio.
1: 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LeBron watch continues. I'll tell you where he's going and why I think he could make a decision that nobody's expecting. 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

0: as well, because we've already relived with our friend Blake from Houston the glory days of Landon Donovan in 02, this idea of the United States has gone out of its way to identify young soccer players who have some sort of tie to America, whether that is Malik Tillman, who is the son of a military member of the United States Armed Forces, but he was born and raised in Germany, or if that is our friend Balogun, who ultimately was born in the United States while his parents were on holiday from the UK, and yes, those are ties, and they are technically American citizens, and they have a right to play for the United States. But Q, I know I could see some other friends who are looking to get in on the conversation here on 888-SAY-ESPN who want to talk about the soccer development programs here on domestic soil and the lack thereof. But that's the reality. The United States wants to compete, and because our top athletes, our top youth athletes, are not playing soccer, they are ultimately picking another sport and choosing to specialize in that sport while still in middle school. You have to go to these academies overseas and identify those young folks who you can then bring into the United States developmental program.
1: Yeah, I mean, it's a tough pill to swallow, because, you know, the NFL is so attractive, and football's obviously the game that we all, and I'm talking about football, I mean, you know, American football, that we all gravitate to. I mean, we get so fired up about schedule release, the draft, we get fired up about the combine, everything that has to do with football. You know, we all focus on that. The NBA, even baseball, you know, is making a big return. So it's hard. I mean, you're spreading yourself thin, right? And so, I mean, it's a tough call, but at some point, Team USA is going to have to find those stars, be able to develop those stars, and be able to compete on the world's biggest stage. They got to the round of 16. I applaud them that, but they come up short. And it was really, to me, it's not the fact that they lost. It was the way that they lost that really bothers me, as they lose 4-1 to Belgium. It's game night here on ESPN Radio. Coming up next, we'll get back to your calls, but we'll hear from someone who was actually on the scene in Seattle and watched what happened to Team USA. Maybe he has an answer of what went wrong. That's next on game night on ESPN Radio on the all-new ESPN app.
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7: O'Brien, the United States run at the World Cup is over. Belgium opened the scoring in the ninth minute tonight in Seattle, and while Malik Tillman had the answer for the Americans later in the first half, Belgium would strike again less than 2 minutes later, and that was all she wrote, folks. Belgium wins it 4-1 and will face Spain in the quarterfinals in Los Angeles later this week. The round of 16 appearance, the United States second straight and eighth overall. They were vying for just their third ever quarterfinal appearance. To the majors, in a battle for first place in the AL East, Cam Schlittler no-hit the Rays through four and struck out eight as the Yankees get a big win in St. Pete, 5-1. In KC, Christopher Sanchez gave up a career-worst 9 earned runs. The Phils blown out by the Royals, 15-1. To the NL, the Brewers win a tight one that could go a long way in the NL Central, 4-3 over the Cardinals. To games that are currently in progress, the Diamondbacks up 7-0 over the Padres. And this one just went final. The Mets prevail in 10 innings, 7-6 on the road against the Atlanta Braves. To the WNBA, no Olivia Miles in Minneapolis, the front runner for Rookie of the Year, out with a calf strain. In her absence, the Lynx fall to the now 5-win Connecticut Sun, 90-89. Miles will undergo further imaging tomorrow, per head coach Cheryl Reed. The Valkyries get their second straight dub, 62-49 over the Mystics. One game currently in action. The Storm lead the Sparks 48-37 at the half. For more scores and analysis, check out ESPN.com and the all-new ESPN app. Coming up next on Game Night with Q Myers, I give you my top five NFL storylines heading into 2026 right here on ESPN Radio.
8: 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LeBron watch continues. 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
2: She's Miho O'Brien. 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And, you know, Mia, I real quick, I don't mean to sidetrack anything here on this fine program we call Game Night on ESPN Radio, but listening to your sports update and hearing about Olivia Miles and her being out, and she's a fantastic rookie talent there in Minnesota. We knew that she was talented. She was talented since she was a freshman at Notre Dame, right? She was probably the reason why Notre Dame didn't do that well this year, because she wasn't there. She was at TCU, and you see how far TCU went. I was on vacation, so maybe I was, you know, swimming in the deep oceans of Hawaii. Maybe I was a couple Mai Tais in, and maybe I was misinterpreting things. So if I got it wrong, I stand corrected off top. But I saw a lot of, you know, interaction from folks, you know, fans of the WNBA, analysts, you know, ESPN radio personnel.

0: 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I'm Q Myers. Coming up next, I promise, Mia's got her top five storylines in the NFL for the 2026 season. 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
4: I'm Mia O'Brien. The United States has been eliminated from the 2026 World Cup. Belgium opened the scoring tonight in the ninth minute in Seattle. And while Malik Tillman had the answer for the Americans later in the first half, Belgium would strike again less than 2 minutes later and pulled away for a 4-1 victory. Belgium will face Spain in the quarters in Los Angeles later this week. The round of 16 appearance was the United States' second straight and eighth overall. They were vying for just their third ever quarterfinal appearance. In the majors, in a battle for first place in the AL East, Cam Schlittler no-hit the Rays through four and struck out eight as the Yankees get a big win in St. Pete, 5-1. In KC, Christopher Sanchez lit up for a career-worst 9 earned runs. The Phils drop one to the Royals, 15-1. To the NL, the Brewers win a tight one that could go a long way in the NL Central, 4-3 over the Cardinals. And how about those New York Mets? They prevail 7-6 over the Atlanta Braves at Truist Park. To the WNBA, no Olivia Miles in Minneapolis tonight. The frontrunner for Rookie of the Year out with a calf strain. In her absence, the Lynx fall to the now 5-win Connecticut Sun, 90-89. Miles will undergo further imaging tomorrow per head coach Cheryl Reed. The Valkyries get their second straight win, 62-49 over the Washington Mystics. Meanwhile, this one is currently in action out in Los Angeles. The Seattle Storm lead the Los Angeles Sparks 68-45 through three. Flauje Johnson with 23 points. For more scores and analysis, check out ESPN.com. And the all-new ESPN app. Coming up next on Game Night with Q Myers, Q's going to rank them his top five storylines in the NFL heading into the 2026 season. That's coming up next right here on ESPN Radio.
5: 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I'll tell you where he's going and why I think he could make a decision that nobody's expecting. 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
6: Alongside Mia O'Brien, I'm Q Myers. 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And Mia O'Brien gave us her top five storylines she'll be paying attention to this upcoming season. You know we love to get into this type of year where we're ranking a little bit of everything, and we are getting into the storyline. So keep in mind at 888-SAY-ESPN, 888-729-3776, what you think will be the biggest storyline that you'll be paying attention to in the NFL this year. You can let us know. But as she rattled off her five, I got to do the same and rattle off my top five like this.
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6: For me, can the Chiefs bounce back to the top of the AFC West? They ran the AFC West for the longest. They had a 6-win season last year. Obviously, Patrick Mahomes tears the ACL. They only win the 6 games. They're not in the playoffs. Everyone in Kansas City, oh my gosh, the sky is falling. Oh, but Patrick Mahomes is coming back, so we're going to be just fine.

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7: Ryan, the United States run at the World Cup is done. Belgium dominant, wire to wire in a 4-1 victory at Seattle Stadium. Belgium opened the scoring in the ninth minute, and while Malik Tillman had the answer for the Americans later in the first half to knot it at 1-1, Belgium would strike again less than 2 minutes later and would pull away from there. The United States was vying for just its third ever quarterfinal appearance in the tournament. In the majors, in a battle for first place in the AL East, Cam Schlittler no-hit the Rays through four and struck out eight as the Yankees get a big win in St. Pete, 5-1 to the NL. The Brewers win a tight one that could go a long way in the NL Central, 4-3 over the Cardinals. And how about those New York Metropolitans? The Mets defeat the Braves in extras, 7-6. A couple of games currently in progress out on the West Coast. Arizona up 8-0 over the Padres in San Diego. That game is headed to the bottom of the ninth. And the Los Angeles Dodgers have pulled in front of the Colorado Rockies 6-3 in the top of the seventh. To the WNBA, this one just went final in Los Angeles as the Seattle Storm prevail in a game they led by almost 20 most of the way, 82-64 over the Sparks. The Valkyries pull off their second straight win, 62-49 over the Washington Mystics. And at the Target Center in Minneapolis, the 15-6 Minnesota Lynx fall to now 5-win Connecticut, 90-89. No Olivia Miles. Further imaging for a right calf injury scheduled for tomorrow. 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And of course, we want to hear from you live here on ESPN Radio.
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2: She's Mia O'Brien. 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As we heard in Mia O'Brien's sports update, USA, their magical run in the World Cup has come to an end. In the round of 16 versus Belgium, they lose 4-1, and it didn't matter if they had the one, didn't matter if they ended up getting two. They were outmatched from the very jump, Mia. It just felt like they came out with no energy, no excitement, no enthusiasm, no attack, which is every way and everything that you could describe the way that they got to the round of 16. It just seems like they arrived, but they didn't have their luggage with them in this game.

0: They were joined by MLS play-by-play on Apple TV man, Nate Bucchetti. Mm-hmm. And Nate described this as a 4-5 matchup in the NCAA tournament with the United States as the 5 seed. Well, I'm here to tell you that that 4 seed was grossly underseeded, Q, because Belgium looked every part of a top 10 outfit according to the FIFA World Rankings, and the United States looked more like a mid-major that snuck into the tournament as a 16 seed just because they were able to win their conference tournament.
1: Or they played, it was a play-in. It was a play-in game, right? They had the play-in game, and they got the dub, and there you go. And not too often you see teams go on big-time runs. I know Texas did it this past year, but you don't see too many go on big runs. I like that breakdown right there. She's Mia O'Brien. I'm Q Myers. It's Game Night here on ESPN Radio and the ESPN app. Coming up next, we give flowers to one of the greatest of all time. 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
7: Let's bring in the commissioner, Adam Silver. 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Seattle and Vegas still the leading candidates for expansion. And if so, Memphis or Minnesota going to the Eastern Conference?
8: So if we expand, at least we're thinking 28, 29 season. 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
1: She's Mia O'Brien. I'm Q Myers. 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We are presented by Progressive Insurance, and we talked about Belgium defeating USA, and Team USA's run and magical ride has come to an end in the World Cup, but that wasn't the only ride that came to an end in the World Cup, not only for the country, but for the player, the all-time great, when you look at Cristiano Ronaldo, as Portugal loses to Spain 1-0, and he... After six appearances, he had mentioned it before they played that this was going to be his last World Cup, and then it comes to a conclusion. And Mia, you saw the emotions in his face. You know the greatness that he is. All the great things he's done in the world of soccer and obviously World Cup action as well. It's coming to a close, and the emotions were all over his face when the clock hit zero.
0: And he is the all-time leading goal scorer in international competition. Oh. And that's where, as we look at the legacy that Cristiano Ronaldo leaves, I mean, it obviously calls to mind Alex Ovechkin, who hasn't firmly said, correct me if I'm wrong, producer Renee, he hasn't firmly said, apparently there's a new report on ESPN.com right now, that he's not sure when he's done. His wife says maybe 2 years, but he also is 41 years old. Of course, one LeBron James, as much as we still await his decision, 41 years old. And so we are

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6: We started off the show talking about the World Cup and Team USA in the round of 16, and unfortunately falling short against Belgium as they lose 4-1. 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And Mia, even when I say that out loud, I get a little disappointed, right? I mean, our guy Renee, he's got the USA jersey on. He started out the whole day. Our opening text will take people behind the scenes a little bit, let them see how the sausage is made. He sends us a text. Hey, guys, we're on tonight. USA, Belgium, the most important match in U.S. men's national team history is going to be

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5: 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Braden, good afternoon. Nice to talk to you again today.
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7: 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The U.S. men's national team takes on Belgium in the round of 16.
8: 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And I think having somebody like Belgium in the game that stretches the back line makes those wide players that much more dangerous.
7: The Yankees look to get back in the win column against the Rays.
9: Fly ball, left field and deep. Simpson back on the track, at the wall. See ya! A huge three-run home run by Caballero. And the Yankees lead 3-0.
7: The Celtics general manager speaks on the decision to trade Jaylen Brown.
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11: 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He delivers, and Thomas whacks it deep to left field. Sosa turned around. He's out of room. It's gone. Another home run for the Royals. Blaine Thomas goes deep.
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12: FIFA didn't waffle. U.S.? Maybe. 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In Seattle, it's about the 12s. Started, of course, as the 12th man, but Monday the spotlight was on the 11 who were on the field representing the U.S. in the round of 16. As it turned out, another key number would be 9. Belgium knocking out Team USA. And they do it on the heels with a goal in the 9th minute. U.S. was having its back to the wall early. The Americans were playing uphill from there. Malik Tillman tied the score in the 31st minute, but the U.S. gave up another one 2 minutes later. Belgium back out in front, had a 2-1 lead at the half. Then the U.S. gave up a bad goal in the 57th minute. It was the soccer equivalent of a pick six or a turnover and a layup. Made it 3-1. In the end, Belgium closes out a 4-1 domination of the U.S. ESPN analyst and former U.S. men's national coach, Jurgen Klinsmann.
13: There was a sequence of mistakes all over the place. I mean, in the first half, the first 30 minutes, I've rarely seen so many passing mistakes in all areas on the field. And there was a nervousness that you can feel even in front of television. And now, you know, that leads then into more mistakes, and then it doesn't matter if it's the goalkeeper or if it's other people, then you go down and you lose with a result that result for one that hurts. I mean, it hurts. You know, when you go out in a World Cup with that result, that sticks with you. Mm-hmm. It's not going away anymore. Unfortunately, for none of the players and not for the coaching staff.
12: It was the fourth time in the past 5 World Cups the Americans have exited in the round of 16.

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3: 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There was certainly quite a bit of anticipation for Monday's matchup with Belgium. The U.S. ultimately losing. The U.S. did get Balogun back on the field after FIFA suspended the red card. Much of America was anticipating yet another American win. That's not what happened in Seattle. Were Americans just wearing blinders? ESPN FC analyst Jermaine Jones.
4: If you watch it, I think the game was an open game and the U.S. was in the game. They had good possession, but that doesn't mean a lot, especially in games when you play against teams like Belgium, because you know they have the individual quality. And I think what I don't like was that in general, in the complete country, we were talking, or everybody was talking, Belgium down. We talked about three guys. They're too old, they're not playing, and this and that. And that is the issue. And this team from Belgium showed up and proved you again. That's the seventh, now was the eighth game you played against Belgium. And you don't win seven. The last one was 1930 you won against them. And you come out and you play with kind of an, I would say, an arrogant way from the public and everything. I would not put it even on the players, but from the outside. And now you're losing this game. And you see how you're losing it. Lukaku at the end, he scores and he puts it up. You guys talking too much. So that's the signal for that. You know, and I'm always said that, and I said it before. That's a good generation of players. But why is so much hype behind it? They're not achieved anything. We, most of the time, this country went out round of 16. So now we're round of 16. So we have to talk about it. And like Jürgen said, you will look back and you will be like, okay, we can work on it. We can get better for the next one. But we said that already in Qatar. So, you know, then we went out again. So and now we go in this one. Now you have to look and you have to sit down and have real conversation. Because in this game today, was for me, Tielemans was the main guy where you can see that there's a difference. That he stepped it up. He was trying. Yeah. He was battling. But at the end, like you said, there was a couple guys where I said, and I was one of the guys who said before the tournament, I don't see Ream as a defender for this team in this situation in this time where we right now are. In, you know, he played, and today you will get proven.
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5: Jaylen Brown taking his talents to Philly.
6: I'm told Jaylen Brown never requested a trade, and yet over the last couple weeks, they shopped him relentlessly.
7: Paul George hasn't been consistently good since I was skinny.
3: Celtics making the deal. Brad Stevens was the one who traded Jaylen Brown to Philly. Said he did it to keep the team competitive. And because the path moving forward became, quote, more challenging. The Celtics president of basketball operations.
8: As Jaylen and I sat down in early June and we talked about, you know, potential future, you know, in Boston or elsewhere, I told him that if we were to ever trade Jaylen, that would be a really sad day for me personally. And certainly the emotions that all of us have felt and the consternation we've all felt have been tied a lot less to the moments of highlights in a game, but a lot more of meaningfulness to fans, meaningfulness to the people in our building, and just a meaningfulness of relationships. I lost sleep over the fan part of this. Yeah. I get it. Like, there's a bunch of seven jerseys around. I'm pretty sure I bought a couple. So I get it. And, you know, somebody asked me earlier,

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1: Just a trusty guy. It's good to have his energy back.
0: Ramos, high drive, left field, gone! Almost to the top of the bleachers. A titanic home run from Elliot Ramos to cap off a monster night. He's got a triple and two home runs. It's 10-1 Giants.
2: KNBR with the call. 10 runs in for the Giants. Ramos with a career-high 5 RBI, first career multi-homer game. Giants wind up putting up 10 in the 10-1 win over the Blue Jays. The Diamondbacks came close to double digits.
3: Two on, one out. And Buehler's first pitch. Kepler swings. There's the big fly. High and deep to right. Way back and out of here. Oh, man. It's his first as a Diamondback. That baby had a vapor trail on it. And it's now a 6-0 Diamondback lead.
2: It would be an 8-0 win over the Padres for Kepler. 4 RBI, 17th career game with 4 or more RBI, who's first with the Diamondbacks as they get the 8-0 win over the Padres. Brewers a 4-3 win over the Cardinals. Straight ahead, SportsCenter All Night continues. 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

0: or whatever the case may be. I don't even know if Mauricio Pochettino wants to coach the international game. I'm sure he had a lot of fun at this World Cup. And he did a lot of good things with his team in this World Cup. But nothing any other coach before him hasn't done. And yeah, you can win 3 games. You can do that. That's fine. Bruce Arena went 1-1-1 and made it to a quarterfinal. Was a blown handball away from making it to the semifinal. Jurgen Klinsmann got out of a group of death. A much more difficult scenario. So if you're going to judge him, don't judge him off this World Cup. Judge him off the totality of the 20 months and what you felt, what you saw. It took us 20 months to find a starting lineup. So listen, these players today were not good enough. And ultimately, that's Pochettino's job. I don't want to put all the blame on him today. I don't think he has all the blame. But Rudy Garcia made 3 adjustments and put him in a world of difficulty. That's the reality here. Nothing has changed.
1: Yeah, I think that's tough. I mean, because like I said, I mean, the whole idea was he was brought in to take the team to the next level, and he wasn't able to achieve that.
2: Under Pochettino, against top 25 FIFA teams, 3 wins, 1 draw, 9 losses. He was brought in with quite a bit of hype, but as for his future, he said after the loss, quote, now is not a moment to talk about that. His contract expires at the end of this tournament. U.S. Soccer has reportedly approached him about a possible contract extension. Did that before the World Cup began. More on Monday's action next. Sports Center All Night continues. It's ESPN Radio.
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13: Normally this type of year, we're just speculating on what the Hard Knocks is going to be heading into the new season.
14: Yes.
13: But it's already been announced. And next year too, guys. And there's no more rules. Seattle Seahawks, the champs, are going to be on Hard Knocks this year.
14: Dude.
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14: 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It's great. I love the fact that the NFL is...
13: And the quarterback is pushing on it. Netflix.
14: I think it's great.
13: Awesome.
14: I think it's awesome. 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
13: They're the best.
14: They are the best. And they are also not intrusive. They're not. And that's the thing about Hard Knocks. Like, you're going to just mess up my world.

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3: There's a lot of different things that the NFL is trying to do. 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Is it the four corners of the earth?
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3: Corners.
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3: 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Like, what happens when you get to the end of the earth?
5: 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What is the town that's on the edge?
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3: I know.
4: Content right now.
3: I know. 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
6: 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The U.S. men's national team takes on Belgium in the round of 16.
7: The U.S. has been really, really dynamic, especially out in the wide areas. And I think having somebody like Belgium in the game that stretches the back line makes those wide players that much more dangerous.
6: The Yankees look to get back in the win column against the Rays.
8: Fly ball, left field and deep. Simpson back on the track, at the wall. See ya! A huge three-run home run by Caballero. And the Yankees lead 3-0.
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10: 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He's out of room. It's gone. Another home run for the Royals. Blake Thomas goes deep.
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11: FIFA didn't waffle. U.S.? Maybe. 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In Seattle, it's about the 12s. Started, of course, as the 12th man, but Monday, the spotlight was on the 11 who were on the field representing the U.S. in the round of 16. As it turned out, another key number would be 9. Belgium knocking out Team USA, and they do it on the heels with a goal in the 9th minute. U.S. was having its back to the wall early. The Americans were playing uphill from there. Malik Tillman tied the score in the 31st minute, but the U.S. gave up another one 2 minutes later. Belgium back out in front, had a 2-1 lead at the half. Then the U.S. gave up a bad goal in the 57th minute. It was the soccer equivalent of a pick six or a turnover and a layup. Made it 3-1. In the end, Belgium closes out a 4-1 domination of the U.S. ESPN analyst and former U.S. men's national coach, Jurgen Klinsmann.
12: There was a sequence of mistakes all over the place. I mean, in the first half, the first 30 minutes, I've rarely seen so many passing mistakes in all areas on the field. And there was a nervousness that you can feel even in front of television. And now, you know, that leads then into more mistakes, and then it doesn't matter if it's the goalkeeper or if it's other people, then you go down and you lose with a result that result for one that hurts. I mean, it hurts. You know, when you go out in a World Cup with that result, that sticks with you. Mm-hmm. It's not going away anymore, unfortunately, for none of the players and not for the coaching staff.
11: It was the fourth time in the past 5 World Cups the Americans have exited in the round of

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0: McDavid is here, fresh off of that Game 4 victory for the New York Knicks. What was it like in the arena?
1: Yeah, you couldn't breathe. Really, it was just like every second, every play was life and death.
0: That Anunoby tip was right in front of you.
1: That was right in front of me. Yeah.
0: At any point in time, did you think of tripping Wemby? Putting your feet up. Did you think that's the only way that you're going to stop them in the first time?
1: I'm very foot conscious now. Very foot conscious.
0: Because yeah. You're right there. Your seats are right next to the Spurs bench.
1: Yeah. You know the Spurs have an assistant coach. Mm-hmm. And he's also going back and forth. And, you know, I'm starting to yell at him. I'm going, hey, man, come on. Give us a break here.
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4: 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There was certainly quite a bit of anticipation for Monday's matchup with Belgium. The U.S. ultimately losing. The U.S. did get Balogun back on the field after FIFA suspended the red card. Much of America was anticipating yet another American win. That's not what happened in Seattle. Were Americans just wearing blinders? ESPN FC analyst Jermaine Jones.
5: If you watch it, I think the game was an open game and the U.S. was in the game. They had good possession, but that doesn't mean a lot, especially in games when you play against teams like Belgium, because you know they have the individual quality. And I think what I don't like was that in general, in the complete country, we were talking, or everybody was talking, Belgium down. We talked about three guys. They're too old, they're not playing, and this and that. And that is the issue. And this team from Belgium showed up and proved you again. That's the seventh, now was the eighth game you played against Belgium. And you don't win seven. The last one was 1930 you won against them. And you come out and you play with kind of an arrogant way from the public and everything. I would not put it even on the players, but from the outside. And now you're losing this game. And you see how you're losing it. Lukaku at the end, he scores and he puts it up. You guys talking too much. So that's the signal for that. You know, and I'm always said that, and I said it before. That's a good generation of players. But why is so much hype behind it? They're not achieved anything. We, most of the time, this country went out round of 16. So now we're round of 16. So we have to talk about it. And like Jürgen said, you will look back and you will be like, okay, we can work on it. We can get better for the next one. But we said that already in Qatar. So, you know, then we went out again. So, and now we go in this one. Now you have to look and you have to sit down and have real conversation. Because in this game today, was for me, Tielemans was the main guy where you can see that there's a difference. That he stepped it up. He was trying. Yeah. He was battling. But at the end, like you said, there was a couple guys where I said, and I was one of the guys who said before the tournament, I don't see Ream as a defender for this team in this situation and this time where we right now are. He played, and today you will get proven.
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6: Jaylen Brown taking his talents to Philly.
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8: Paul George hasn't been consistently good since I was skinny.
4: 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Brad Stevens was the one who traded Jaylen Brown to Philly. Said he did it to keep the team competitive. And because the path moving forward became, quote, more challenging. The Celtics president of basketball operations.
9: As Jaylen and I sat down in early June and we talked about, you know, potential future, you know, in Boston or elsewhere, I told him that if we were to ever trade Jaylen, that would be a really

0: we forget how great he was. 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And if I take away his name and I say, here are the stats, he's a Hall of Famer. 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
7: 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NBA Monday, the Giannis Antetokounmpo trade became official, ending his 13-year career with the Bucks. He heads to the Miami Heat. Giannis releasing a video on social media saying goodbye to Milwaukee, quote, "No matter where I am, Milwaukee will always be my city, my team, my family." Meanwhile, in Boston, Celtics team president Brad Stevens saying that Jaylen Brown was traded to keep the team competitive because the future was getting challenging. Earlier on ESPN Radio, the Boston Globe's Gary Washburn.
8: I think people are walking away in Boston as to still, like, why did you guys make this deal? 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
4: 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The U.S. men's national team takes on Belgium in the round of 16.
5: The U.S. has been really, really dynamic, especially out in the wide areas. And I think having somebody like Belgium in the game that stretches the back line makes those wide players that much more dangerous.
4: The Yankees look to get back in the win column against the Rays.
6: Fly ball, left field and deep. Simpson back on the track, at the wall. See ya! A huge three-run home run by Caballero. And the Yankees lead 3-0.
4: The Celtics general manager speaks on the decision to trade Jaylen Brown.
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8: 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Sosa turned around. He's out of room. It's gone. Another home run for the Royals. Lane Thomas goes deep.
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9: FIFA didn't waffle. U.S.? Maybe. SportsCenter All Night, ESPN Radio, the ESPN app, Sirius XM, Channel 80. In Seattle, it's about the 12s. Started, of course, as the 12th man, but Monday, the spotlight was on the 11 who were on the field representing the U.S. in the round of 16. As it turned out, another key number would be 9. Belgium knocking out Team USA, and they do it on the heels with a goal in the 9th minute. U.S. was having its back to the wall early. The Americans were playing uphill from there. Malik Tillman tied the score in the 31st minute, but the U.S. gave up another one 2 minutes later. Belgium back out in front, had a 2-1 lead at the half. Then the U.S. gave up a bad goal in the 57th minute. It was the soccer equivalent of a pick six or a turnover and a layup. Made it 3-1. In the end, Belgium closes out a 4-1 domination of the U.S. ESPN analyst and former U.S. men's national coach, Jurgen Klinsmann.
10: There was a sequence of mistakes all over the place. I mean, in the first half, the first 30 minutes, I've rarely seen so many passing mistakes in all areas on the field. And there was a nervousness that you can feel even in front of television. And and now, you know, that leads then into more mistakes, and then it doesn't matter if it's the goalkeeper or if it's other people, then you go down and you lose with a result that result for one that hurts. I mean, it hurts. You know, when you go out in a World Cup with that result, that sticks with you. Mm-hmm. It's not going away anymore. And unfortunately, for none of the players and not for the coaching staff.
9: It was the fourth time in the past 5 World Cups the Americans have exited in the round of 16. The only exception was in 2018 when they didn't even qualify. Belgium also sent the U.S. home from the 2014 World Cup. That match went to extra time. This one, a 4-1 blowout. ESPN analyst Hercules Gomez
11: Once they struck first, which was a staple of the U.S. men's national team, to strike in those first 10 minutes, it really knocked the wind out of the U.S. men's national team. And you saw just terrible individual performances from big players at the worst possible moment. Serginho Dest was the worst player on the field, and Mauricio Pochettino took him out at halftime. A player who was constantly losing the ball, who may have been at fault for one, if not two goals. The ball he lets bounce, the first goal. The second goal that Trossard torches him. And then Tim Ream, one of my reliable ball-playing backs, is not a defending center back. And I know that sounds silly to say, but he's there because he does certain things with the ball at his foot. Gets dunked on by De Ketelaere. Gets posterized. And you're in the hole. You're behind the eight ball before the game even has a chance to get going. And then other players don't show up. Christian Pulisic comes off injured. You give up silly goals. The first time that Matt Friis gets tested in this World Cup is minute one. Mm. The second time is him playing out of the back, gets his pocket picked, and Tim Ream can't bail him out, and it's the third goal. It

0: win today.
1: Two homers, four RBI, four of the five Yankees runs. It's a 5-1 win over the Rays. Michael K on the YES Network. Yankees, first time in franchise history, they finished with three hits, all of which were home runs. Rays with their third straight loss after winning nine straight. Yankees back within three games. As for the Mets and Braves, this one got interesting late.
2: Lacy is set. Pitch. Swinging a high fly ball. Deep right field. Toward the pole. Fair or foul. This one is fair. This one is gone.

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0: Bible. And, you know, I had another GM tell me the difference, and this is, analytics are a toxic topic, let's just be honest, but analytically, the stats guys in the room will say they're, the difference between the perception, the reputation, the accolades of Jaylen Brown, and where teams consider his value in terms of dollars is as wide as any player in the league. And so the fact that he's on a Supermax contract, but is not perceived by front offices, by decision makers around the league as a superstar, that had a lot to do with the return. Now, as far as confusion goes, if you know you got to trade him, if you feel that way, why not go all in on Giannis? Why not throw Baylor Shireman, Hugo Gonzalez in on that deal and, you know, basically force the Bucks' hand, try to win that bidding war against the Heat? And why make that trade on July 1st? You know, I did have one executive say, look, when you see all these potential partners popping off the table, it's maybe better to make a bad deal than none at all if you feel like you're forced to make a trade.
1: 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That's next. 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

0: Ramos with a career-high 5 RBI first career multi-homer game. Giants wind up putting up 10 in the 10-1 win over the Blue Jays. The Diamondbacks came close to double digits.
1: Two on, one out.
2: And Buehler's first pitch.
1: Kepler swings. There's the big fly. High and deep to right. Way back and out of here. Oh, man. It's his first as a Diamondback. That baby had a vapor trail on it. And it's now a 6-0 Diamondback lead.
0: It would be an 8-0 win over the Padres for Kepler. 4 RBI, 17th career game with 4 or more RBI, his first with the Diamondbacks as they get the 8-0 win over the Padres. Brewers a 4-3 win over the Cardinals. Straight ahead, SportsCenter All Night continues. 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
14: 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Seattle and Vegas still the leading candidates for expansion, and if so, Memphis or Minnesota going to the Eastern Conference?
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0: Right, you can make SportsCenter All Night part of your night. 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NBA Monday, the Giannis Antetokounmpo trade became official, ending his 13-year career with the Bucks. He heads to the Miami Heat. Giannis releasing a video on social media saying goodbye to Milwaukee. Quote, no matter where I am, Milwaukee will always be my city, my team, my family. Meanwhile, in Boston, Celtics team president Brad Stevens saying that Jaylen Brown was traded to keep the team competitive because the future was getting challenging. Earlier on ESPN Radio, the Boston Globe's Gary Washburn.
12: I think people are walking away in Boston as to still like, why did you guys make this deal? Like, not maybe why did you trade Jaylen Brown if you feel like, you know, he's due for the two-year, $140 million extension. And I think what people aren't realizing is Jason Tatum is due the same extension next year. So financially, it's feasible why you would move him, but why now? Why to Philadelphia? Why did you get such little in return? How come you didn't value your own player? How come you left him dangled out there for 10 days after the Giannis thing fell through? We really didn't get a lot of answers to those questions besides optionality was a word used a lot and flexibility.
0: It says the heat is now on the entire Celtics organization. On the court, WNBA Storm, an 82-64 win over the Sparks, who are 1-6 this season without Kelsey Plum. Sun beat the Lynx 90-89. They're 3-1.

0: Yes, Network.
1: Fly ball, left field and deep. Simpson back on the track at the wall. See ya! A huge three-run home run by Caballero. And the Yankees lead 3-0.
2: Number four.
0: Giants putting up 10 runs against the Blue Jays. Half of them driven in by one guy. KNBR.
3: Ramos, high drive. Left field. Gone! To cap off a monster night.
2: Number three.
0: What a night in Atlanta. Mets moving in front in the top of the ninth thanks to Juan Soto, 880 ESPN New York.
4: Swinging a high fly ball, deep right field, toward the pole, fair or foul. This one is fair. This one is gone. Juan Soto puts the Mets in front with a towering home run to the top of the chop house in right. And it's 5-3 Mets in the ninth. This one goes 430 feet into the Atlanta night.
2: Number two.
0: Mets ultimately win the game, but it would take extra innings because of what Matt Olson did for the Braves in the bottom of the ninth. 680 the fan.
5: Three balls and a strike. Here it comes. And there it goes. Fly ball deep left field. Soto back. Still back. At the wall. We're tied. A home run by Matt Olson. The opposite way. And he was bringing it to left field. Over the wall. We are tied up at five.
2: Number one.
0: It took 11 innings, but the Dodgers become the first team to 60 wins. AM 570 LA Sports.
6: Rushing swings, hits a ground ball. That's through into center. Dodgers win. Dalton Rushing walks it off. 8-7. Teoscar Hernandez scores. Rushing hit it up the middle, past the drawn-in infield. And the Dodgers win their 60th game of the season.
0: 11-inning win for the Dodgers. 11 players for the USA, losing 4-1 to Belgium. Americans out in the round of 16 once again. ESPN analyst Hercules Gomez.
7: This is the highest paid coach in the history of the U.S. men's national team, a coach they reset the market for, one of the highest paid international managers who's gotten to the same place that every coach before him has gotten, except one, maybe two, if you count 1930. What are we doing here? You don't need a World Cup with a round of 16 exit to evaluate 20 months worth of work, 20 months worth of this coach and his people constantly flirting with other teams, whether it's Premier League, or whether it's in Spain, or whatever the case may be. I don't even know if Mauricio Pochettino wants to coach the international game. I'm sure he had a lot of fun at this World Cup. And he did a lot of good things with his team in this World Cup. But nothing any other coach before him hasn't done. And yeah, you can win three games. You can do that. That's fine. Bruce Arena went 1-1-1 and made it to a quarterfinal. Was a blown handball away from making it to the semifinal. Jurgen Klinsmann got out of a group of death. A much more difficult scenario. So if you're going to judge him, don't judge him off this World Cup. Judge him off the totality of the 20 months and what you felt, what you saw. It took us 20 months to find a starting lineup. So listen, these players today were not good enough. And ultimately, that's Pochettino's job. I don't want to put all the blame on him today. I don't think he has all the blame. But Rudy Garcia made three adjustments and put him in a world of difficulty. That's the reality here. Nothing has changed.
8: Yeah, I think that's tough. I mean, because like you said, I mean, the whole idea was he was brought in to take the team to the next level and he wasn't able to achieve that. And there was a lot of experimentation. What did we joke about, you know, before the tournament started? The only thing consistent with Pochettino was his inconsistency.
0: Former Team USA goalkeeper Casey Keller under Pochettino against FIFA top 25 teams, 3 wins, 1 draw. 9 losses for the Americans. After last night's loss, Pochettino was asked about his future. Quote, now is not the moment to talk about that. His contract expires after the World Cup. Questions remain as to whether he wants to stay in a national team setting or return to top-level club soccer. Belgium winds up flipping the script on the U.S. That's next. SportsCenter All Night continues. It's ESPN Radio.
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1: We've got Bernie Upchurch joining us now on the Zone phone. He's the president of the Northwest Board of Basketball Officials. You can catch him covering games across Whatcom, Skagit, Island, and San Juan counties. So, Bernie, going back to this topic of the need for more officiating, you know, exactly how dire is it?
2: It's not great. Ideally, we'd like officials to be working 2, 3, 4 nights a week, but we are so short on officials. Most of us are working 5 or 6 nights a week. So we have to cut corners. We end up doing a lot of freshman games with only 2 people instead of the desired 3 people, and we actually have to have the high schools reschedule games to days where there are less games. So it's dire. We have about 150 people in our organization that cover the 4 county area, but only about 90 of us are really working full schedules. And anyone that comes out and watches games knows that we're sort of a graying organization. We really could use some younger people as well.
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3: Coming up on SportsCenter All Night. The U.S. men's national team takes on Belgium in the round of 16.
4: 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And I think having somebody like Belgium in the game that stretches the back line makes those wide players that much more dangerous.
3: The Yankees look to get back in the win column against the Rays.
5: Fly ball, left field and deep. Simpson back on the track, at the wall. See ya! A huge 3-run home run by Caballero. And the Yankees lead 3-0.
3: The Celtics general manager speaks on the decision to trade Jaylen Brown.
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7: 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Sosa turned around. He's out of room. It's gone. Another home run for the Royals. Blaine Thomas goes deep.
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8: FIFA didn't waffle. U.S.? Maybe. 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In Seattle, it's about the 12s. Started, of course, as the 12th man, but Monday, the spotlight was on the 11 who were on the field representing the U.S. in the round of 16. As it turned out, another key number would be 9. Belgium knocking out Team USA, and they do it on the heels with a goal in the 9th minute. U.S. was having its back to the wall early. The Americans were playing uphill from there. Malik Tillman tied the score in the 31st minute, but the U.S. gave up another one 2 minutes later. Belgium back out in front, had a 2-1 lead at the half. Then the U.S. gave up a bad goal in the 57th minute. It was the soccer equivalent of a pick six or a turnover and a layup. Made it 3-1. In the end, Belgium closes out a 4-1 domination of the U.S. ESPN analyst and former U.S. men's national coach, Jurgen Klinsmann.
9: There was a sequence of mistakes all over the place. I mean, in the first half, the first 30 minutes, I've rarely seen so many passing mistakes in all areas on the field. And there was a nervousness that you can feel even in front of television. And now, you know, that leads then into more mistakes, and then it doesn't matter if it's the goalkeeper or if it's other people, then you go down and you lose with a result that result 4-1 that hurts. I mean, it hurts. You know, when you go out in a World Cup with that result, that sticks with you. Mm-hmm. It's not going away anymore. And unfortunately, for none of the players and not for the coaching staff.
8: It was the 4th time in the past 5 World Cups the Americans have exited in the round of 16. The only exception was in 2018 when they didn't even qualify. Belgium also sent the U.S. home from the 2014 World Cup. That match went to extra time. This one, a 4-1 blowout. ESPN analyst Hercules Gomez.
10: Once they struck first, which was a staple of the U.S. men's national team, to strike in those first 10 minutes, it really knocked the wind out of the U.S. men's national team. And you saw just terrible individual performances from big players at the worst possible moment. Serginho

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1: Normally this type of year, we're just speculating on what the Hard Knocks is going to be heading into the new season.
2: Yes.
1: 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And next year, too, guys. And there's no more rules. Seattle Seahawks, the champs, are going to be on Hard Knocks this year.
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2: 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And they are also not intrusive. They're not. And that's the thing about Hard Knocks. Like, you're going to just mess up my world, my system. You know? It's great. Fans love it.
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4: 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There was certainly quite a bit of anticipation for Monday's matchup with Belgium. The U.S. ultimately losing. The U.S. did get Balogun back on the field after FIFA suspended the red card. Much of America was anticipating yet another American win. That's not what happened in Seattle. Were Americans just wearing blinders? ESPN FC analyst Jermaine Jones.
5: If you watch it, I think the game was an open game and the U.S. was in the game. They had good possession, but that doesn't mean a lot, especially in games when you play against teams like Belgium, because you know they have the individual quality. And I think what I don't like was that in general, in the complete country, we were talking, or everybody was talking, Belgium down. We talked about three guys. They're too old, they're not playing, and this and that. And that is the issue. And this team from Belgium showed up and proved you again. That's the seventh, now was the eighth game you played against Belgium. And you don't win seven. The last one was 1930 you won against them. And you come out and you play with kind of an arrogant way from the public and everything. I will not put it even on the players, but from the outside. And now you're losing this game. And you see how you're losing it. Lukaku at the end, he scores and he puts it up. You guys talking too much. So that's the signal for that. You know, and I'm always said that, and I said it before. That's a good generation of players. But why is so much hype behind it? They're not achieved anything. We, most of the time, this country went out round of 16. So now we're round of 16. So we have to talk about it. And like Jürgen said, you will look back and you will be like, okay, we can work on it. We can get better for the next one. But we said that already in Qatar. So, you know, then we went out again. So, and now we go in this one. Now you have to look and you have to sit down and have real conversation. Because in this game today, was for me, Tielemans was the main guy where you can see that there's a difference. That he stepped it up. He was trying. Yeah. He was battling. But at the end, like you said, there was a couple guys where I said, and I was one of the guys who said before the tournament, I don't see Ream as a defender for this team in this situation and this time where we right now are. He played, and today you will get proven.
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6: Jaylen Brown taking his talents to Philly.
7: I'm told Jaylen Brown never requested a trade, and yet over the last couple weeks, they shopped him relentlessly.
8: Paul George hasn't been consistently good since I was skinny.
4: Celtics making the deal. Brad Stevens was the one who traded Jaylen Brown to Philly. Said he did it to keep the team competitive. And because the path moving forward became, quote, more challenging. The Celtics president of basketball operations.
9: As Jaylen and I sat down in early June and we talked about, potential future, in Boston or elsewhere, I told him that if we were to ever trade Jaylen, that would be a really sad day for me personally.

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5: 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Brayden, good afternoon. 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
3: 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Brayden, good afternoon. 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
13: 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Along with Michelle Smallman, Chris Canty, Evan Cohen. With you right off the bat, you heard the great Jay Reynolds voice there. 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Well, yeah. Jay is amazing. Jay documented it and detailed it all night, SportsCenter all night. We saw Jay this morning. Thrilled to see him here, Vegas East. What a wonderful man. And what a terrible story he had to tell all night with SportsCenter all night as Belgium kicked our butts. I mean, let's be honest. That was awful last night. That was not enjoyable to watch. The United States eliminated from the World Cup with a 4-1 Belgium victory over the United States. Good morning, Smalls. Good morning, CeCe.
14: Good morning, Smalls. I'm not going to say good morning to you, Ev, because I'm blaming you for last night's loss.
13: Of course. Let's hear why.
14: Yeah, you were off from work last week. It was all good for the U.S. men's national team. You come back to work and we lose.
13: Yeah, it was my involvement. Yeah, that's what it was.
14: Well, no, I'm not saying it was your involvement, but it's the vibes around you that led to our team being ousted in the round of 16. Loser mentality.
13: How do I have the loser mentality around the United States? Just out of curiosity. I'd like
14: we know you, so I think it's fair to say we can call you that. And the team USA just went out there last night, and they sold themselves. There's no other way to explain it. There were three unforced errors, and the Belgium team took advantage of every single one of them. And for the life of me, I can't figure out why the U.S. didn't realize what Belgium's strategy was. They were looking to position for crosses inside the box, and they capitalized seemingly on every single one of them. And then once you get some momentum from Malik Tillman's free kick goal, then all of a sudden the goalkeeper decides to find himself in no man's land. And for the life of me, I don't know what Matt Fries was thinking in that moment, but he got caught in a bad position and Belgium took advantage of it. And that is the sign of a well-coached team. When the opposing team makes mistakes, take full advantage of them, and the Belgians did not miss an opportunity in last night's match.
15: They absolutely overwhelmed us. The United States men's national team last night looked out of place. They looked overwhelmed. They looked timid at times. It was quite the departure from what we had seen from them throughout this entire tournament. Their tenacity was gone. We had come into this tournament saying that the defense on this team might be a weak spot. That

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5: There's a lot of different things that the NFL is trying to do. Games, you know, every day of the week. Now we're going to Australia. We're going to the four corners. Is it the four corners of the earth?
6: Checking.
5: Just want to make sure.
6: I believe that's the saying.
5: Okay. Yeah. Didn't know how many quarters there are.
6: And I checked.
5: Corners.
7: There are no corners.
5: There are no corners.
7: On the earth.
5: Yeah. Unless you're a flat earther.
6: Unless you're a globist, then there's no corners, but...
5: Didn't one of the astronauts send a picture just to say, if you're a flat earther, this should change all of that? I never understood that with flat earthers. Like, what happens when you get to the end of the earth?
7: Remember we had this discussion? What is the town that's on the edge?
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6: We are about to get just
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6: deluge of stay in your lane
5: content
6: right now.
5: I know. I stay in my lane when I go around the globe.
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10: The NBA's all-time leading scorer, the King, is going to return for an unprecedented 24th season in the NBA. Notified the Lakers that it's not going to be with them.
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10: Right.
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12: 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That's an actual ensemble.
13: Say, take your time, young man. 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ESPN2.
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13: Do you think we're closer to a LeBron decision, by the way?
14: And I have a specific reason as to why.
13: Do you think because the United States team was eliminated from the World Cup last night by Belgium, as we've been discussing, go back on the podcast and listen, there's any chance that LeBron's like, oh, I could get the headlines now?
15: Taylor and Travis.
16: So when would
15: over.
16: Be the best
15: Fourth
16: time?
15: Of July is over.
14: Yeah.
16: So, Ev, you know I'm rooting for us as a show over all else. When would be the best time for LeBron to announce his decision for us? When is it in our best interest?
15: Great question.
13: Permission to go behind the scenes on scheduling?
15: Yeah.
16: Yes.
13: Okay.
15: Granted.
13: Smalls is off Thursday and Friday. CeCe's off all week next week.
15: Tomorrow.
13: So...
15: How
16: the
15: about
16: next
15: tonight?
16: 24
15: How
16: hours.
15: About at midnight tonight, LeBron? So we're the first to talk about it.
13: Well, Jay Reynolds would be SportsCenter all night.
15: But we'll get the first crack at it in after SportsCenter all night.
13: Okay, who's going to be the most annoyed? Let's go through this. Smalls, if it happens Thursday or Friday, or CeCe, if it happens next week.
15: CeCe, if it happens next week.
13: You think?
16: Well, if it happens next week, I'm coming. Hold on, can I say this?
13: Yeah.
16: If it happens next week, I'm coming in studio. Period.
13: Okay, I'm fine with that.
16: I'll be there.
15: If LeBron signs, I'm there the next day.
13: Hold on a second. If we're going to really go behind the scenes, another curveball. Smalls and I are going to be here in Bristol, Vegas East on Wednesday and potentially Thursday. So there may not be an ability to go in studio on Wednesday and Thursday.

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2: 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And, of course, the Seahawks were so intrigued. I mean, we're the defending champions. I talked a lot about this last year. I still can't unpack. I still can't reconcile that we really won the Super Bowl. I mean, we were up against the Rams and the Niners, the best division of football. I'm blown away. That game against San Francisco where we just blew them out of the water at Lumen, and then to come back and win against the Rams for the NFC Championship, and then boom, just rolling the Patriots in the Super Bowl. I mean, crazy. And then we're at the parade, and it's just like, yeah, this is what we do. We just win Super Bowls, whatever. It almost seemed easy.
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3: Larry David is here, fresh off of that Game 4 victory for the New York Knicks. 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
8: And he is the Ocho, fired up about the Jaylen Brown trade and the future of LeBron, Evan Cohen.
10: Yeah, and that goalie. I need your son, 6 months old. I need Evan Cole. That goalie last night. Anyway, sorry, go ahead.
8: And I am the resident Super Bowl champ. So today's Power Rankings are the top 5 NFL offseason additions, and this is a part of our ESPN Radio Rank'em series. So I get to pick out the 5 most impactful, what I believe to be the most impactful offseason additions for the NFL that will play a large role in what we see on the field in 2026. So, Javonte, if you will.
6: Number 5.
8: The Minnesota Vikings signing quarterback Kyler Murray. From a talent standpoint, Minnesota finally has a quarterback that can look eye to eye with every quarterback in the division from a talent standpoint. Of course, it's a figurative way of speaking because Kyler Murray's not looking anybody eye to eye. They've been questions about Kyler Murray's ability to study and to make sure that he does his homework when it comes to preparation from opponents. But when you're signing the former number one overall pick on a minimum deal, there are going to be some warts. However, the supporting cast featuring arguably the best wide receiver trio in the league and the scheme of Kevin O'Connell could be the perfect incubator to unlock Kyler Murray's immense potential from a talent standpoint. And if we're honest, it could only get better for the Vikings because last season they had the worst passing game in the entire NFL. Checking in at number 5, the Minnesota Vikings signing quarterback Kyler Murray.
10: Can I ask a question to both of
8: What's
10: you on
8: up?
10: That? For the quarterback and the coach, what happens if this doesn't work out?
8: Well, the quarterback is going to be a free agent unencumbered because he's got a no-tag clause in his contract. I don't know what ends up becoming of Kevin O'Connell. This is somebody that has a stellar reputation around the National Football League, and I can't understand why, because we're talking about almost a half dozen years in Minnesota and no playoff wins.
0: I don't think

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6: There's no excuse for them not being ready from a mental standpoint because everything has been working in their favor so far this tournament. You had a favorable group draw. You have the home crowd. You had the red card on Balogun getting overturned. This was the time that they were supposed to break past the round of 16, and everything was breaking their way. So there's no excuse for them not to be ready for this match from a physical or a mental standpoint. It's a failure.
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8: Michelle Smallman enamored there with Michelle Smallman.
6: Good take.
7: All right, let's
6: good
7: get
6: take by me.
7: Let's get objections and omissions, because we've got to get to the omission of our United States men's soccer team from playing last night. In the top five offseason moves per CC, brought to us by SoFi, number one, Myles Garrett to the Rams, number two, A.J. Brown, or as he said, Arthur Juan Brown, which I think this is the first time I knew what A.J. stood for, with the Patriots, Mike McDaniel, OC with the Chargers, Mike Evans going to San Francisco, and Kyler Murray in Minnesota. Smalls, objections and omissions.
6: CC, did you consider adding Jalen Waddle to the Broncos to your list?
9: I like it, Smalls. I like Jalen Waddle being in Sean Payton's offense, that deep speed element. I don't know that it's going to usurp any of the additions that are on this list.
6: Did you consider adding Dexter Lawrence to the Bengals to the list?
9: I thought about it. I'm taking a wait-and-see approach with this revamped Bengals defense, because why wouldn't I? Mm-hmm. Why would I believe that the Cincinnati Bengals would be able to get their act together defensively? We've seen it across multiple defensive coordinators. It'd be absolutely atrocious. So even though I like the player Dexter Lawrence, this thing isn't in a vacuum, and it all has to work together. And I'll have to see it before I believe it when it comes to the Bengals actually being able to stop some damn body.
6: Totally fair. Those were the only two I thought could potentially be omissions from the list. All otherwise, right. Great okay. List.
8: An omission of energy, of goal prevention, of goal scoring. That's what we saw last night as the United States men's team was eliminated from the World Cup 4-1 with the loss to Belgium. I got to tell you, and I know you guys felt the same way, that it actually became tough to watch.
6: It
8: was so tough to watch because you're so pumped. We spent the majority of our show yesterday talking about the fact that Flo Balogun had the red card suspended and that we got our striker back and that we had the best possible chance at winning to advance, and all of the buzz around the United States men's soccer team and the host country, and it's different now. We've had a coach now for 20 months and he's dedicated to this team, so on and so forth. And then last night, we got pummeled. We got absolutely pummeled. They scored first right off the bat. Then, okay, you have some hope with Malik Tillman scoring on that deflected free kick, which was awesome. And now all of a sudden, it's like, all right, they didn't start off well. There was a lack of energy. They were turning the ball over. All right, but who cares? It's 1-1. Let's go. Belgium scores right away to make it 2-1. And then inexplicably, I don't know what our goalie was doing. Just dilly-dallying is the word I've been using, with the ball outside the box to get stolen, and then 3-1, and then late in the game 4-1. It was an embarrassing effort, and I guess the question has to be asked, are we actually better in soccer than we were 4 years ago, 8 years ago, 12 years ago?

0: what he did and getting caught in no man's land outside of the box, that's inexplicable, right? Like the first header goal on the cross, like that there were three U.S. men's players right there, and all of them were ball watching. They had the best seat in the house. Like, there are certain things that we just can't explain when you go back and watch it. And to me, it speaks to the moment getting the best of the U.S. men's national team. I don't know that it was a standpoint where we were seemingly outmatched, that if we played our best game and they played their best game, that the result was going to be as one-sided. And I get that that's a hypothetical that we'll never be able to prove. But I guess my whole point is this. If the U.S. men's team went out and lost yesterday's match and they didn't have the unforced errors that we saw, I would feel a lot differently about the totality of the tournament and the overall progress that the program has made. But because they had so many mistakes that Belgium took advantage of, I just feel like that was more of the one-off, and that's not indicative of the progress that we've seen with soccer in this country.
1: 888-SAY-ESPN, 888-729-3776. Are we better in soccer than we used to be after we got eliminated from the World Cup last night? We'll hear from you next. We're on Sportsmanlike, presented by Progressive Insurance.
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2: 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Thank you for showing up, being punctual, as always. 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Seattle and Vegas still the leading candidates for expansion. And if so, Memphis or Minnesota going to the Eastern Conference?
3: So if we expand, at least we're thinking 28, 29 season. 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And then, yes, if we do add two teams, we'll want to likely even out the conferences, so there will be some movement then.
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0: discussion and conversation within the Belgium locker room. And you saw yesterday from Belgium, last night, a team that we hadn't seen in the World Cup. The intensity with which they were running around and pressing the ball and forcing turnovers, that's not what they had been in the World Cup. And that's why we were all thinking, hey, I think the U.S. have a chance here. And then they began playing, and then they started knocking the ball around, and then they started creating chances that you go, well, this is a different team. Now, I don't know if it is because of what happened in the conversation about Florian Balogun and him being included in the match, but this was a different intensity and attitude from Belgium. And again, little things can elevate a locker room, and they rally around something, and they certainly did around this Balogun conversation, and they were outstanding last night.
1: So playing the results, would the United States have been better, and would Belgium have been worse if Balogun's red card was not suspended?
0: Well, that's obviously a question that we don't have an answer to, but what we would say is that the feeling about the game changed, and the momentum about the game changed. The conversation changed. We were talking about all sorts of different things that had to do off the field instead of what was actually going to happen on the field. And when the game got to on the field, and that's when things matter, that's when things are decided, Belgium was far better than the United States. This was not close. Last night in soccer terms, this was not close. There were moments in which the United States looked like they had some life, but it's almost as you were hoping that that life was there. Because whenever Belgium actually changed the pace of the game and they started going at defenders, you felt like every time Belgium attacked in the first half, they were going to create an opportunity or score a goal. You never got that feeling with the United States.
1: You were awesome. This was tremendous. Alejandro Moreno, ESPN soccer analyst. You'll see him on ESPN FC, 9 a.m. Eastern on ESPN2. Thank you. This was great. Thank you so much. We will continue this conversation because, boy, is there a lot to react to coming up. We're on Sportsmanlike, presented by Progressive Insurance.
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10: 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And I was watching the end of that Minnesota game where Cole Young got the hit. I was golfing. I was playing up at Loomis. And no wonder I'm playing bad. I'm watching a baseball game while trying to play golf. And all of a sudden, you know, the reception's going out. I was like, I can't get it. And then it's just like, wait. And it's playing music. And then I'm like, I'm trying to find KPUG. I'm like, oh my God. You know what? All roads lead back to KPUG. If you're hacked off and you can't find a sporting event, it's probably on KPUG. 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And if we don't have it, it's probably

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0: where, again, you don't have to be the biggest soccer fan in the world to look at that and understand, like, oh, that's no, not how it's supposed to
1: like,
0: go.
1: It's like if your football team's been held to, like, 7 to 10 points all game and you're down by 14, you're thinking, like, they've held us to nothing all game. You think we're going to score 2 touchdowns in the fourth quarter? That's how I felt. When we were down by 2 goals, I'm like, 2 goals? But there's no chance on earth this team is scoring 2 goals. If you're down by 1, anything can happen. You're like, come on, let's go. But that was the that was it. So,
0: well, look, I think having a decent team and making it this far is a moral victory, but moral victories don't really hold a lot of weight, you know, in big competitions like this.
1: Bro.
0: And I think a lot of the fun that we were having anyway was the stories of all the visitors coming here and how they perceive America.
1: Fun, it was a fun run, so, man. Now on to something else.
0: No. See, that's my point. So
1: no,
0: why?
1: It's over, dude.
0: But okay, ready?
2: Yeah, when the U.S. lost, I was like, Rich is out. He's not watching the World Cup anymore.
1: I'm out. I'm out E2000.
0: This is a three-prong doozy for the most part.
1: Okay.
0: Does USA stink and we're just big dreaming? Was the vibe ruined when we lost our chip when Trump got involved? And are you now done watching? And if that's it, I have to ask you this. Why? You were a big USA fan to the point where that was the reason?
1: Yeah.
0: I don't believe that
1: USA
0: was the reason for a lot of people.
1: I even have a shirt that says USA all day. In fact, I've been watching. Thank you, Sam.
0: We need to hear it. We need to hear it.
1: What are you? Who are you? The Iron Sheik? Nikolai Volkov? I'm Hacksaw Jim Duggan, bro. USA! Ho!
0: Well, we were definitely humbled for sure, Iron Sheik style. But
1: I've been watching the American Experiment on Netflix. I'm very in an America mood right now, but I'm done. I'm done in the sense of, hey, listen.
0: Why? You're acting like you cared about the team. You didn't give a diddly squat about the team.
1: No, but I'm saying if you or Danny hit me up and say, hey, you may want to turn this on. It's like, you know, they're in the 80th minute. It's 1-1. I'll turn it on, but I'm not locked in. Super focused.
0: Why? Like, did you ever think that they really were going to win it all anyway? We were just going for the ride. We were happy that they were decent.
3: Yeah.
0: We're riding this wave. We're enjoying the fact that the big stars were stepping up. We're enjoying the fact that there have been great games. Like, great games if you had no affiliation or alliance at all. Like, great competitive games.
1: Dude, within 24 hours, Mexico is out, and I have a lot of friends, including you, that are Team Mexico fans. Ronaldo's out, and Team USA is out. I feel like this was again, I'll compare it to March Madness. This is like the Sweet 16 where my college lost and the team I picked to win it all lost. And I'm like, it was a fun run. Hey, the foreigners like their ranch dressing. It was cool to see some like Scottish people take over Boston or Norwegians take over Citi Field.
0: So tell me this, Rich. Is Take Me Home Country Road no longer like a cool song in your mind? Because
1: you defended it
0: so hard, bro. Like it was the greatest song that ever was. Maybe if they had a cooler song, they would have been more motivated. I know it's a beautiful song. Just not for that moment was
3: my take on that.
0: Okay, so prong three of this Team USA loses doozy is, are you done watching now? Because Rich is saying he's not watching anymore. Like, to me, that just proves everything I said about USA not being able to handle the fact that we're just not the best at something, so you don't know how to react, so you're taking your soccer ball and going home. Like, to me, that's absurd. There's still lots of great competition out there. There's going to be lots of great games. There's a big, big star I want to talk about later. I think might be the biggest star in the World Cup this season, and his name is not Messi. So that's prong three. Are you done watching? Were you that diehard of a USA fan?
1: Well, I'm not done watching, meaning, like I said, if you hit me up like, hey, bro, it's a tie game and there's 10 minutes left.
0: Okay, so what takes that space? I think we're going to have the World Cup blues when all this is said and done. This is the greatest thing we've had as a world, as a nation, but as a world, because it's bringing the world together, a monoculture, all tuned into the same thing, and you're quick to call it quits because the USA's not in it?
3: And what are you usually doing during the summer? Like, you're kind of in the lulls of the sports
0: season,
3: you know?
0: That's what I'm saying. What's he choosing, Sam? The Mets?
3: We still got 10, 12, 14 days of this left, and then when it's over later in July, we're going to be sad.
0: Americans.
3: And we're going to have withdrawal.
0: Americans, you listening? Is Covino and Rich in for Dan Patrick? I know Rich is not the only guy that feels this way, but when it's all said and done, there's going to be a void. Like, what were we doing before the World Cup?
1: Can I point out one other thing?
0: Don't turn your back.
1: Maybe you should embrace a little bit, because you know when the next time you'll really care?

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4: Oh, well, my mom and papa told me, son, you there is a cure for the World Cup summertime blues. 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
5: Yeah.
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4: 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So if you're upset because USA lost, man, when this is all done, you're going to be like, man, this is boring. Life is boring. I still say USA, USA. Aww. It's Covino and Rich in for Dan Patrick live from the Fox Sports Radio studio. 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
5: A couple quick thoughts. Number one. The goal should be for all of us to be able to fit snugly into our Team USA bootleg jerseys in 4 years from now and still be here at Fox Sports Radio. That should be another goal. Second goal. Actually, there is no second goal. We're Team USA. Only one goal. Sorry.
4: Okay, fine. You know what? But our second goal is to finish the rest of these phone calls out and then talk about the royal wedding, which makes me want to barf.
5: I wish everybody the best.
4: I really do, but give
5: me a
4: break.
5: You know what I wanted? I had one other quick point. Two other quick points. Number one, listen to our interview with Joey Chestnut. That gets a side story. When he talked about gaining over 20 pounds during the hot dog eating contest,
4: yeah.
5: I'm watching him on the 4th of July, and I'm like, oh, my God, this dude's gaining 20 pounds right now.
4: I heard you had 67 hot dogs, Rich. Is that true?
5: No, that's not what
4: I heard. I heard Rich had more than Chestnut.
5: And you know when a team drafts a player or a political party chooses someone they want to run for office and they misstep, it's like like you could feel the regret, right? Like, oh, they picked the wrong person. For Team USA or for any, you know, Olympics, World Cup, it's something you have to stick with for 4 years. Like, Pulisic and some of these guys that everyone thought were going to be the big stars weren't. So it's almost like you have to now wait just a little more time for your next shot, really, right?
4: Well, that's part of it, right?
5: Yeah.
4: We reversed the Balogun red card for what? He didn't do anything. Yeah. You know, that was sort of anticlimactic as well. So one more phone call here. The three-pronged doozy was we got this feeling that we stink and we don't know how to handle it. USA stinks. But I still say stay positive. We're having a great time as hosts. Did the vibe change once the red card was reversed? And are you done watching like the pouty Rich Davis? We got one more phone call. Who is it, Danny?
7: Man. Let's wrap this with Kenny in my birthplace, Ventura, California.
4: What up, Kenny? Yo.
5: What up, Kenny?
8: That's right, man. Man, hey, thank you guys for everything you guys do, bro. You guys are therapy for me, all the guys out here in the 805, man.
4: Thank you. I think we're processing together, man. I think, you know, we're just sort of figuring out our feelings.
8: Yeah. Okay, so I got a few quick points. For one, it's hard to have interest in the race if you ain't got a horse in it. For two, if you look at all our best players, Malik Tillman, Anthony Robinson, Flo Balogun, our best players, the best players we got, we were not their first choice. They all have dual citizenship, and if they could, they would play for their other countries that they have the dual citizenship with, but they know they would be on the bench, so they chose us.
4: Yeah, that's definitely the storyline with Balogun. If he was good enough for England, he would be playing there.
5: Yeah.
4: So that's what we're left with. It starts early.
9: That hurts to hear.
4: It does hurt to hear, but we got to raise these little kids.
7: Yeah, I was going to say, we got to train some of our athletic youths to be in the

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1: Came to an end yesterday. Belgium beat the U.S. 4-1 down in Seattle. Belgium will now face Spain in the quarterfinals. The Storm got another win yesterday, though. Flajay Johnson scored 23 points. Natisha Heidemann had 15. And the Storm beat the Los Angeles Sparks 82-64. In local news, a fast-moving wildfire over the border is impacting air quality in our area. Fire crews in B.C. are working to contain the Brunswick Creek fire. That wildfire has burned over 3,000 acres so far. And the search continues for a missing Canadian hiker in the North Cascades. Whatcom County's Department of Emergency Management says additional crews were called to help find 34-year-old Gurzamran Singh on Thursday. He was last seen hiking near the Twin Sisters Mountains. In your local weather forecast, we'll see mostly sunny skies. Today, a high of 73 degrees. Overnight tonight, mostly cloudy with low around 53.
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0: What about the rule of like, yeah, if I've never met the person you're date, or not the person you're dating, like if you go to your fiance, which is the lamest word, when you go to your fiance and she's like, yeah, I'm going to invite so and so. I've heard people have a rule of like, if I've never met them, then no. Like if we've been dating for years and we're getting married, wouldn't I have met this person along the way?
1: Yeah, and that's a I hate to say this. That's a reasonable, regular person rule. We're not talking about regular people here. We have a clip of Taylor Swift on Graham Norton's show talking about the guest list to her wedding.
2: So you're going big.
3: I just mean that I was going to invite you to it.
2: If you're inviting me, it's very big.
4: It's huge.
5: I think I can see Taylor.
2: I'm sure it'll be a fabulous day. Are you in the middle of planning it all now?
3: No, I just am doing the album thing now, which is a big thing.
2: Yes.
3: And then I think the wedding is what happens after that, in the scheme of the planning. But I'm so excited about it. I'm just like, I know it's going to be fun to plan, because I think the only stressful weddings are the ones where you have a small amount and people are on the bubble.
2: Yeah.
3: Right?
2: Yes.
3: And you have to evaluate or assess your relationship with them.
2: Yeah.
3: To see if they should be there.
2: Yeah.
3: I'm not going to do that.
6: You're like anyone I've ever talked to.
0: Yeah, so truthfully, she just said, yeah.
1: Yeah, truthfully, that's why I did get married. In Vegas, I didn't want to deal with all these hassles and people and feelings, and I just wanted to get it over with. I mean, it didn't work out, but that's part of the reason why I did what I did, because it seems like it's less about, I'm sure their close circle was there, so friendship matters, but it seems like it's more of a status thing after that. Like Graham Norton, you mean to tell me they're the best buds, or it's just a status thing? So, you know, maybe the people that didn't make the cut
0: That's an extreme. But then again, so is Elvis being at your wedding.
1: I guess so. Yeah. 877-99 on Fox. We actually have a few people that want to talk about this. Rich is posing the question based on it's a huge story. I'm not denying that. But based on the big story of the wedding, our version of the, give me a break, royal wedding. If there's a 1,000-person invite and you don't make the cut, are you really friends anymore? And you could, you know, relate that however you want in your own life.
0: And then you start to see what was professional or not. Like I saw, like on the sports side of things, there were a lot of athletes and people from, you know, like even broadcasters and analysts, like former coaches and players that were there, right? But do you notice that there were no like Seacrests of the world there? Like I don't think Taylor looks at those people as anything other than professional.
1: Yeah, people that interview her.
0: Yeah.
1: Or maybe I can make it. I don't know. I don't know the details. So, because I'm so cool.
0: You're the coolest guy.
1: Your thoughts, 877-99 on Fox, 877-99 on Fox. And, of course, we still got Big Poppy Trivia and prizes to give away. We got more Covino Rich and your feedback next right here. In for Dan Patrick on Fox Sports Radio.
0: All right. Now, researchers discovered an exposed database containing roughly 2 billion records with usernames, email addresses, plain text passwords and login URLs. Because the data was compiled from many past breaches and info stealer malware logs, billions of online accounts could be at risk of takeover and other cyber crimes.
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1: Not here.
2: How about cross the rope? 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
3: Look, maybe it says like in for Dan Patrick or something.
4: Wait a second. Are you the guy who interviewed Joey Chestnut last Friday?
3: Yeah. Does it say anything about that? Maybe
1: no,
3: if you
1: you're
3: look.
1: Not on the list.
3: No?
1: Right.
3: Maybe
1: you
3: I'm on the list. No? Okay. It's always the weakest, especially when you're trying to impress somebody. Like, yeah, I'm on the list. And you're always not on for some. Yeah. Or maybe that's just me, but I always have the feeling of you're supposed to be on it and you're really not on it. Or they make it like, well, we don't see you. Nightmare. So it's about the wedding, but it's not. And we have more soccer and prizes to give away. We have games to talk about and play. And it's Covino and Rich in for Dan Patrick, live from the Fox Sports Radio studio. Rich is in Texas. I want to hear about your weekend, too. And toilet paper is foul.
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3: I love that. 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Okay, so I'm Steve Covino. That is the dude with the Dickie Doodle Dandies, the 4th of July party star, Rich Davis.
2: Who made the little doodle of Rich? Like, was that AI? Because that looks so good. That little, like, cowboy doodle.
3: One of our listeners actually did.
2: That is fantastic.
3: Rich is in Texas with his cowboy hat on. He's still celebrating. Danny G's on the phones at 877-99 on Fox. And that's Iowa Sam playing Billy Idol, White Wedding. He's our sound technician. We're the show, 2 to 4 on the West, Monday through Friday. And we're talking about, well, not really talking about, Taylor and Travis's wedding. The question is, if you don't make the list, maybe you're just not that cool. Maybe you're not that close.
1: Yeah, it's less about Taylor and Travis, more about life in general. Party, event, when someone's visiting the town you live in. If someone doesn't reach out to you or invite you to the party, I don't know if you can really call them your friend. Then it's just like, yeah, I know that
3: That's
1: guy.
3: A high maintenance, honestly, like, I can't think of a better word, like, bitchy way to be, I think. You think if I have people, friends, that are visiting LA, I expect them to all make time for me?
1: You're from Jersey, right?
3: Yeah, so what? First of all, I don't need to see them all the time. I feel like it's a burden because I got to be their tour guide. Second, like, if they have
1: just
3: plans...
1: That's just you being a trash friend.
4: Oh, I got to be a tour guide?
3: If they have
1: cared
3: agenda,
1: about a person...
3: They have to make time for me or we're not friends anymore? You're a high-maintenance friend. Like, you sound like a diva. To assume that everyone's just going to make time because they're in town to see you... That's insane. That's insanity.
1: I'm not saying they need to make time. I'm just saying if they don't, I sort of look at it as like, are we really friends then?
3: Or people are busy.
1: See your friends, if you don't see your friends when they're visiting your town,
3: why
1: do
3: you got to force
1: you
3: it? Why do you got to force it?
4: Okay. Rich, I have family who travel down from the Bay Area, and they see Mickey Mouse. That's who they see.
3: Yeah,
4: they
3: and not even, to mention social media.
4: They don't
3: media.
4: Have time for family in Southern California, even.
3: Yeah, they're visiting Goofy over Danny G.
2: Yeah, it's one thing to be, like, visiting L.A. that's, like, millions of people, and then it's like, oh, you're in Richmond, Virginia? Come on down and see me.
3: Maybe that's part of it. Maybe it's like,
2: it's like, oh, you're just 5 minutes away at the hotel.
1: If you tell me if Iowa Sam goes back to Iowa, and there's people he opts not to see, they should be like, well, I guess Iowa Sam doesn't care about me.
2: That's always, it's like, it's harder when you get older. Like, time is just slips away from you so quickly.
3: Yeah, and you're
2: and
3: trying
2: I try to see, I really try to see the people
3: Sam,
2: that matter to me.
3: You're trying to use that time to spend it with the people you care about most, meaning
2: and then
3: your parents.
2: You
3: and
2: feel
3: stuff.
2: Overworked and overwhelmed and stretched too thin when you're like trying to see everybody. You're like, I'm not even enjoying myself now.
3: I feel like Sam's parents and his sister would be priority. His buddy Hank from high school, if it's really his buddy, should understand that.
2: Oh, Hank.
1: Oh, Hank. And did Sam just say time keeps on slipping
2: somewhere into the future?
3: All right, so we'll go to the phones now. The wedding was this weekend. That was a surprise to me. I'm being serious. Because we talked. I didn't know it was this weekend. It just sort of like came out of nowhere. Obviously, we've talked about it.
1: Came out of nowhere.
3: I didn't see. That's my point, dude. You think everyone's
1: came

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8: You know, I saw Big Poppy in the kitchen just now in the lobby at Fox Sports Radio. 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
9: Yeah, well, he's used to East Coast time.
8: I know, but you know what? 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We do it on Tuesdays on the Covino and Rich Show in for the great Dan Patrick. And last week, we did the Dan Patrick hat trick, three shows last week. So if you missed any of them, catch the podcast. But it's a pleasure being here today. Hope you had a happy holiday weekend. A lot of you, as my mom would say, because she's from the 1800s, a lot of you back to the grindstone yesterday.
10: Yeah. Your mom should watch the that America documentary on Netflix. Take her back to the good old days.
8: Yeah. I
10: Have
8: saw
10: you been watching that, by
8: Tom
10: the way?
8: Hanks, no? Yeah. It aired on the History Channel, and I think the Netflix is airing it now. The Netflix, I call it. Produced by Tom Hanks. So hopefully you had fun celebrating our forefathers. You can learn all about it on that new special that Rich is talking about. And hopefully you enjoyed the World Cup. We got to talk more about that. Mm-hmm. All the wedding gossip. There's news about Norway. Everyone in Norway is sick. But again, we're Covino and Rich live from the Fox Sports Radio studio. Rich is in Texas. And after the show, the DP podcast goes up. Our stream goes up. Best of the week. 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Yes, our bonus podcast, Overpromised. Search Covino, C-O-V-I-N-O. First, COVID might come up, but then scroll right past that. Yeah. Covino and Rich, and follow, rate, and review. Give us 5 stars. We appreciate it.
10: Yeah, COVID really messed up your search term, huh?
8: It really does, yeah.
10: C-O-V? No, not COVID. Oh, Covino. There it is. Okay. And by the way, shout out to my buddy Jeff Selman listening out here on the West Side, Covino.
9: Who?
10: Probably on 570. He's from L.A. He's the guy that runs the pony ball division.
8: Oh,
10: at West Hills, and he was saying, I just bought myself a new glove too. And that machine that breaks in a glove now, mm-hmm. We're talking about like some of the technology differences when we were kids compared to now. That machine breaks in a glove in 15 minutes that was like stiff, like a stiff, hard leather glove. It's amazing. So, but you would prefer to do it the old-fashioned way?
8: No, I not necessarily, but I think there's some charm in that, right? And I think you lose some. It's like with all the technology, you always lose a little something. We have great innovations in the world of streaming, but you know what I do miss sometimes? Going to the CD store and that whole routine of it. It's easy to stream a movie on Netflix, but going to Blockbuster was lots of fun. You lose things along the way. I think maybe you lose the art of that extra pride you might have, and when you're pounding that glove, you're like, yeah, I broke this bad boy in. And do they break it into your liking? Because some people go like, straightforward when they break in their glove, like where it's boxy feeling.
9: Yeah, there's levels to
8: and
9: it.
8: And then some people go like with a little bit of a slant, like a little bit of a lean.
10: I go a little slant lean on the glove.
8: But you can do that even with the machine?
10: Yeah, because no, it loosens up the leather and then you sort of
8: Take it from there.
10: Sort of handle it from there. But
8: any other. I,

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6: Good morning, I'm Adam Smith. The U.S. Men's National Team's World Cup run came to an end yesterday. Belgium beat the U.S. 4-1 down in Seattle. Belgium will now face Spain in the quarterfinals. The Storm got another win yesterday, though. Flauje Johnson scored 23 points, Natisha Heidemann had 15, and the Storm beat the Los Angeles Sparks 82-64. In local news, a fast-moving wildfire over the border is impacting air quality in our area. Fire crews in BC are working to contain the Brunswick Creek fire. That wildfire has burned over 3,000 acres so far. And the search continues for a missing Canadian hiker in the North Cascades. Whatcom County's Department of Emergency Management says additional crews were called to help find 34-year-old Gurzamran Singh on Thursday. He was last seen hiking near the Twin Sisters Mountains. In your local weather forecast, we'll see mostly sunny skies. Today, a high of 73 degrees. Overnight tonight, mostly cloudy with a low around 53.
7: All things Northwest sports, whether it's the Seahawks, Mariners, Kraken, Cougs, or Huskies, and high school sports, get it right here in the zone on 1170 KPUG Bellingham.

0: It's not new. I'm just new to the, like, my kid's obsessed with baseball stuff, so I'm like, you know, buying all the gear and doing all the stuff. But, and by the way, we're getting a lot of feedback saying it's not just California. You're out of your mind to think it's only California where kids are spending all their parents' money on new bats and helmets and sliding gloves and this.
1: I know gear is next level. I know all these little kids are wearing their little necklaces and they think they're, you know, baseball superstars with all their extra how-do-you-dos and bracelets and slides and socks and outfits. And I get all that. But I don't think every kid has a $300-$400 bat. I know you guys are the experts, but I find that very hard to believe.
0: All right, well, I mean, when you say every kid, no, but if you're making it seem like it's an LA thing, no, it's a kid baseball culture thing.
1: Okay. I mean, I'm not going to argue that. Bats are expensive. I know that.
0: Yeah. Well, so you think, like, in a little league,
1: but not everybody has them.
0: You think in a pony ball league or a little league in some small town, they're using, like, big barrel Eastons from 87?
1: No. I'm not thinking that at all. You said every kid has a $300-$400 bat. I'm like, not every kid. He probably has to beg the kid that could afford it. Can I use your bat? The same way those clay bats were a thing, ceramic bats. I'm sorry, when we were kids, or the new TPX came out, and you had to beg the rich kid, can I use your bat just for one at bat? Yeah. Not everybody had them.
0: When we were kids also, you shared helmets with other kids, which looking back was gross, but I still think it's funny that every kid has their own helmet. But did you have your own helmet?
1: No, of course not.
0: You just hoped that the kid on your team didn't have dirty lice head.
1: All right, so what were your two questions? Because we got to talk more World Cup. I have just a random question about the World Cup.
0: I have three sports notes, and then we'll move along to some World Cup action. Number one, today's the anniversary of a great kids' baseball movie. Pitcher's got a big butt. Speaking of Little League and Pony Ball, Pitcher's got a big butt. You know the movie?
1: That would be Rookie of the Year, right?
0: Rookie of the Year. Henry Rowan Gardner. Do you put that up there with, like, Danny, some of the better kids' movies like The Sandlots and Mighty Ducks? And
2: I think it cracks the top 10.
0: We watched that recently with the kids, and they loved it. They, you know, Little Giants. Like, we're talking the list of movies that you got to show your kids if they're into sports. I think Mighty Ducks, Little Big League, Rookie of the Year, Little Giants. There's a bunch of them in that same category. Of course, Sandlot. But yeah, Rookie of the Year came out on this day in 93. So if you want to feel old, 33 years ago.
3: Is that where he breaks his arm?
1: Yeah.
3: And yes, then he, like, has the fast pitch, and that's how he gets it?
1: It's the kid from American Pie, yeah.
0: And you know who the veteran pitcher they call the Rocket is in that movie? I think you may have even forgotten, Camino, like who, like, his mentor, old guy, is it ends up with his mom.
2: No, I remember.
1: Oh, I know. I may have seen it, like, once in passing in 93. Yeah, so I'm taking your word for it.
0: A handsome young Gary Busey.
1: Nice. Legend.
0: So, anniversary of Rookie of the Year for all the sports fans that love that one. And two questions of where will they end up? Number one, of course, LeBron James. The latest now is Cleveland, when I thought that was the boring, who cares answer. Now everyone's saying Cleveland's the league leader?
1: Well, they're saying over the weekend, one of the headlines was they're going to make room for Bronny if they were to make that happen.
2: That and LeBron took a picture with the Cavs GM, who used to be his high school teammate.
1: Yep.
2: So people are following breadcrumbs.
1: And that would be bookends, you know, it could be a cool story.
0: Yeah, but we talked about how cool the old guy options were up in Golden State, or if he joined, you know, Giannis down in Miami, or if he went to Philadelphia and teamed up with Jaylen Brown. We talked about all these possibilities, and the one that's the least appealing is the one that seems to have the buzz right now.
2: Ugh.
1: But every other day there's a new stronger
2: buzz.
1: Yeah,
2: that's the thing. He needs to just put an end to this for the sake of our mental health. And, you know, the news of he's filming his last season as a documentary, that's another reason why people seem to be pointing towards Cleveland.
0: All right. And my next, where are they going to end up? You know, this guy should just shut his mouth. Who is advising this bonehead, former 49er, Brandon Ayuk? He was all about the Commanders. Then he starts talking about Jaden Daniels, and Jaden Daniels is pretty much like, beat it, loser.
1: Well, he was insinuating that it's his team.
0: Yeah,
2: did you guys see the meme over the weekend? It was in the official font with the Commanders logo, and it says the Washington Commanders have just released Brandon Ayuk.
1: And yeah, Jaden Daniels gave him the thumbs down. Yeah, down.
0: If someone hasn't made the meme yet, they should make the meme where it looks like the Impractical Jokers are telling him what to say. Because what normal

0: person could say this stuff. Like,
1: yeah, if you want to play for the Commanders, you don't come at their starting and star quarterback. You don't.
0: Kavino,
1: yeah,
0: we talked last week about how we burnt every bridge possible with a respected organization in the 49ers, right? Making it seem like he made it seem like John Lynch was creepy for being a GM, former player, showing up at his house. You mean the guy that helped him sign this big deal? They shared agent. Then he said he fired his agent, but he hadn't officially fired his agent. Then he's saying Kyle Shanahan's a little B, and now he made it seem like the Commanders. That's the spot.
1: Feels a little AB like, so you know we gotta take it for what it is. It doesn't seem right. It's probably not. There's something weird going on with the guy. So yeah, I hope he's okay. Put it that way, because he's not helping himself or his career.
0: I've heard some NFL insiders, Danny G. You may have seen these same things where they're saying Brandon Ayuk may have just gone from $30 to $40 million a year in this guaranteed sweet Niners contract to possibly getting like very little money, like almost like minimum type
1: or
0: of deals for a team to
1: talking himself
0: take a
1: out of a league. Yeah, he might not end up anywhere for all we know. Not if he's acting like this.
0: Like, who's going to take a chance on this guy?
1: That's the question. Yeah.
0: So
2: it's kind of like when my toddler has a meltdown because he wants a popsicle for each hand. And by the time his meltdown's over, he doesn't even have one anymore. He's got nothing.
0: Danny G, that's your best analogy ever. I'm picturing Ko with two little rocket pops, red, white, and blue.
2: For some reason, he thinks he has to have one in each hand.
0: They both melted. That's the meltdown.
2: Yeah, one at a time, bro.
1: So when the meltdown's over, he's left with nothing. I got it.
3: Sticky hands.
1: That was great. Man, now I'm just going to picture
0: Brandon Ayuk with two rocket pops in his hands.
1: It's humorous, but it's also very sad, right? Like that he's throwing his career away, it seems like. Stay off social media. If you were someone in his team or in his camp that cared about him, you'd tell him to stop.
0: Yeah, just bad looks all around. But hey, Brandon Ayuk, LeBron James, it's a fun game. Where do they end up? Kavino, just before we get into World Cup, take your guess. So you're saying Cleveland and nowhere? Is that your answer? I'm going to go Golden State.
1: Because AD's not happening. And that was part of the deal over there as to why he'd want to go. And they've already sort of shut that down. So that ruins that rumor a little bit. The Knicks was in question if Brunson would give it a thumbs up, and I haven't heard anything since. San Antonio's a possibility. Denver's a possibility. Miami's a possibility.
2: The Minnesota Timberwolves have been pushing.
1: Timberwolves have been pushing. I'm gonna, just for safety reasons, I'll say Cleveland.
0: Okay. There you go. Perfect.
1: Now, fun times in Cleveland again.
0: Cleveland.
1: It's Covino and Rich in for Dan Patrick. And if you missed the first hour, we talked about how deflated everybody feels because USA's out. All three hosts are out. Canada, Mexico, tough weekend.
0: I'm a host and I'm out.
1: We also found out that even Rich is out, so four hosts are out. He says he's not watching anymore, and I feel like that's just part of the process, processing the World Cup blues. But Rich was never a Team USA fan, and there's so much more fun and so many great matchups even today. You got Argentina, Egypt. You got big stars. You got Messi, Switzerland, Colombia. So there's still reason to watch and still reason to bring positive energy because there's millions of people here to celebrate with us. So we talked about USA stinking like Abe Lincoln. We talked about the vibe being ruined once the red card was revoked. And who's watching still? Now I just have a random question about, well, maybe obvious, or is it not? Of this World Cup, for better or worse, who's the biggest star? Like, who's the guy that we're going to look back 2026 World Cup, and it's not over yet, but as of now, who's it safe to say, like, he might be, like, the MVP of the cup, the most popular guy that's made the biggest impact so far? Who's the biggest star so far? Because to me, even though Messi's putting up big numbers,
0: it's Messi.
1: Ronaldo's done. No, he's the biggest star of them all. I'm saying of this particular World Cup. Pulisic, obviously, he was a stinker yesterday. The goalie from Cape Verde went from like 50,000 followers to like millions and billions of followers. So his star was

0: out of control, and he was a big story as well. Is it not the obvious Erling Haaland? The 25-year-old beastodon? Is it not this guy who's captivating everybody right now with his drum and his chants and getting everybody involved? Is it not this dude?
1: Listen, I would say who runs this World Cup has got to be this dude, because we knew Mbappe before this. We knew Lionel Messi before this.
0: And the big stars are playing great.
1: Ronaldo's out. You know, like some of the U.S. players.
0: Harry Kane.
2: Harry Kane's been great.
0: I think when you put all the factors in, like this guy's hairdo, his peculiar look about him, he looks like a beast out there.
2: Haaland?
0: He looks like some sort of Nordic alien.
2: He looks like a henchman in like a Bond
0: movie. Like, I'm like, is he from this planet, this guy?
3: But Cove, coming up, is he one of the Norway players who has the Viking flu?
0: Yeah, that's the other side story, too, is the Viking flu is out there, and the team is coming down with an illness. So could we be in jeopardy of losing out on the biggest star we've seen or develop during this World Cup? He's only 25 years old. He plays this really interesting casual style of football where it looks like he's not paying any attention. He's sort of just jogging out, doing a slow jog out there, like from you to your car, Rich. Just a slow jog. Mm-hmm. And all of a sudden, he turns it on. Instincts put him right there. Perfect timing for a headbutt. Goal for Haaland! And, you know, his celebrations, the way he commands a crowd. Is he the biggest star from this World Cup? Now, I'm not saying of all time. I'm not comparing him to Messi. I'm saying of this World Cup. So far, I think it's him.
2: The striking Viking.
0: I
2: love that.
0: Is that in regards to his looks?
2: Striker.
1: I mean, he's a striking Viking. You said, who'd you say before? Who's the dude from England?
2: Harry Kane.
1: Sam?
0: Yeah, Rocky, like a Harry Kane.
1: He looks like Beavis, dude. That guy looks like Beavis and Luke Bryan.
2: Harry Kane looks like British Ryan Gosling. I don't know. Like, the hair is a little bit thinner and a little farther back. The nose is a little bit crooked.
0: Did you see the very viral clip of him after the victory where he lost his voice?
2: We have that. I can pull it.
0: Yo, Rich, if you missed that, you got to hear it. He's an English soccer superstar who looks like he's 55 years old, but props to him. Rock You Like a Harry Kane lost his voice.
2: Because he was, you know, yelling at his teammates. It was so loud there that they were communicating.
0: The altitude,
2: he was yelling.
0: He's screaming.
2: Here's a little bit of a Harry Kane post-match, post-Mexico win.
4: Jordan, we had to fight. I've just been sitting there. I can't really talk. But all the occasion, the team, everything against us. Yeah, I thought I got to the ball first. It was one of those days that, in the end, just look at him here. Incredible. Unbelievable support. Speechless.
0: I think again, Haaland.
3: We wish you were speechless.
2: I like
0: Kane
2: him a lot, though.
0: Kane is great, and he's a big star. But this Haaland dude, I think when you factor in his appearance, because he's a striking Viking, as Sam put it. He's memorable. And you factor in the way he's been playing and leading his team to victory. I think he has 7 goals in this World Cup. So far, I think he's been the biggest, like, surprising, likable star that maybe you didn't know before the World Cup started.
2: Messi, Mbappe, and Haaland, I think, have 7.
0: Yeah.
2: And I'm going to say Kane has 5 or 6. So, like, the race for the Golden Boot is awesome. It's like it's a 4-horse race right now.
1: Erling Haaland is like Noah Syndergaard was good.
0: He's got a peculiar look about him.
1: He's got that Viking. Yeah. You know me. I used to be all about Noah Syndergaard on the Mets is good. He's got that Viking long blonde hair. Like, cool. Like, it's just something about him. He's definitely a personality.
0: Is that what those aliens look like? You know how they say there's 4 types of aliens? You know, every day there's a new alien story. Insectoids, reptilians. They say the Greys, and then they say the Nordics. Where they all have this look about them. Is he a Nordic alien?
2: He's a Nordic.
3: We just found out there's a planet right next to us filled with aliens.
0: Is he from there, really? And they're just saying he's from Norway?
1: Danny, are you sure you just didn't watch Hail Mary with Ryan Gosling over the weekend? Because I did. I thought that was good.
3: I got a half hour into it and then had to take care of a toddler. But the headline this morning, Norway's World Cup squad struggles with sickness bug ahead of England clash. Their national team has been hit by a bug that's disrupted training and preparation ahead of their first ever World Cup quarterfinal against England, which is coming up in Miami on Saturday. Their manager confirms that several players have experienced flu-like symptoms with reports of coughing and rasping spreading through the 50-plus strong camp of players and staff.

0: That's unfortunate. What happens if they all come down with something? What would they do? It would be a forfeit? That'd be interesting.
1: I don't think they would let it get to that, but they're obviously not going to be at full strength.
2: You've seen teams all get sick and they just have a weak-ass performance. Like, no one's calling. There's no forfeit in the World Cup.
0: If they don't have enough players on the field because they're all like...
2: Dude, they would all play sick. You've never seen teams come down with something?
0: I don't know how sick they are with this mystery illness where it leads. You know, I have no idea.
1: At least they have time to get hooked up to IVs, and they obviously have a staff of doctors around them 24 hours.
0: I hope so. So it's in a world of algorithms, right? It's really tough to get a gauge on, are we all seeing the same clips? And I'm flooded with Haaland. So in my little bubble of algorithms and world, I'm being fed nothing but his clips, his slow motions, his kicks, his striking good looks, his striking Viking 7 goals. And him leading the squad in the stadium with the row. You know, I keep seeing all these highlights. So for me, he's the biggest star of this World Cup so far. It's not over yet.
3: So Spot just texted me. He says that Haaland looks like the painting from Ghostbusters 2, which is Viggo the Carpathian, also known as Viggo von Hamburg Deutschendorf.
0: Maybe that's his real name.
3: He's just like scary and intimidating looking, but he's like a big goofball and very serious about his craft.
0: Say that name again, Viggo von.
3: Oh, well, Viggo the Carpathian, also known as Viggo von Hamburg Deutschendorf.
0: I got to look at Viggo the Carpathian.
3: You know what I'm talking about.
0: Oh, yeah. Same guy. Must be his dad. That's his dad. So he's direct descendant of Viggo the Carpathian. You heard it here first.
3: From Spot. That's Spot sent me that.
0: Spot, our video producer.
2: Spot also told me, dude, dummy, it's Project Hail Mary. What did I say? What did I call it?
0: I'm not sure. I don't listen to you, Rich. So
1: we listen to half of what you say.
0: Yeah.
2: Oh, okay, cool. Thanks, guys.
0: Now, get this, Fox Sports Radio Nation. We're going to take your feedback on the star power of... And again, that's what USA was lacking, right? Their stars stepping up and becoming big stars on this big stage. It's the one criticism about this amazing run that we've had as Americans, as fans, as hosts. This dude is bringing the star power. So we'll get your thoughts on that. Plus, I want you to get ready. I want people to start calling now, Rich, for Big Poppy Baseball Trivia. It's multiple choice. It's easy breezy, but it's your chance to win a summer prize pack. It's our way of bribing new listeners with some fun grilling aprons and koozies and stuff like that.
2: Well, we'll do that next. But I got to say, if you're going to bring up World Cup action and, you know, your team Mexico losing a heartbreaker the other day, we haven't brought up what we usually something we would talk about. Jordan Henderson, the dude that jumped over the rail and broke his arm celebrating?
1: That was crazy.
0: That was the weekend.
2: That wasn't all of your algorithm? Like,
1: that was the biggest soccer hit of the weekend.
0: Yeah, it really was the weekend.
2: Like, yo, like that. You saw that last second slip, too. Like, he grabbed the rail. Oh! I mean, I guess good thing he doesn't need his arms. He still has his feet, but still, that's not fun. All right, we're going to play Big Poppy Trivia. Get involved, like Covino said, 877-99 on Fox. We do it next right here on Fox Sports Radio.
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0: He's actually playing live guitar in the studio. 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He's on the phones. And I saw him in the lobby. 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
1: 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Let's
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5: It's Big Poppy, Covino, and Rich. 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
5: I swing hard in case I hit it. I see.
3: Big Poppy for big prizes.
5: We play a game. You call. That's it.
3: Big Poppy Baseball Trivia.
5: The baseball trivia. Let's go.
7: All right. Our FSR security walking our broke Poppy into the main studio. Yeah. So early on the West Coast, not for the rest of the country.
5: Hey, though. What's up, Danny G?
7: How you doing?
5: Hey, Poppy. Very happy to be here. Hey, Pee-wee. Great to see you, Pee-wee.
8: What's up, bud?
5: I'm very good.
7: What'd you think of my Dodgers and their comeback in extra innings?
5: Hey, I don't care about your Dodgers. Hey, I just care the Yankee lose. The Yankee lose. Hey, Sam. Great to see
9: hey,
5: you.
9: Hey, Poppy.
5: Hey, Sam, you go with me, man.
9: You I appreciate go, that.
5: You go with me.
9: That means a lot.
5: Hey, I like your Team USA jersey.
9: Thank you. It's hey. Right here.
5: Hey, who's this? Hey.
7: Yeah, we have a new face in the studio. I'm going to get to that. We're going to meet the contestants right now. Two-time
5: I don't know
7: winner.
5: This guy.
7: Rich Davis.
1: What's up, Poppy?
7: Live hey. From Texas and in for two-time winner Dan Beyer. It's Bo. Bo What's knows up, Bo? Baseball.
5: Hey, Bo, like B.O. Like you got B.O.
9: No. Oh, come on, Poppy.
5: Hey, like Bo Jackson. Bo Jackson. Very, very good.
7: Bo as in beautiful victory if he wins this game.
5: Hey, Bo, you go with me, man. I like you, Bo.
7: All right, looking to win on our studio lines right now. Sean in West Haven, Connecticut was the first three.
5: Hey, Sean, you my dog. Sean, hey.
10: What's up, guys? How you doing?
5: Hey, Big
7: Sean,
5: Poppy,
7: say
5: very
7: what's
5: happy
7: up to
5: Poppy.
7: Be.
10: Hey, what's up, Big Poppy?
5: Hey, what's up, Sean? You go with me.
7: All right.
10: Yeah, I'm really good with you.
7: Here are the rules for Big Poppy Trivia. The first

0: contestant with two correct answers is the champion. If there's a tie, we have a tiebreaker question. Your name is your buzzer, but you got to wait until all three possible answers are read. If there's two wrong answers in a row, we move on to the next question. Are you ready?
1: Let's go.
0: Play ball.
1: Let's go.
2: Okay. I could be he. Big Papi Baseball Trivia. I could be he.
0: Round one.
2: Okay. Who is the record for most walks in a single season in Major League Baseball?
0: Say what?
3: John.
2: Okay, is it A, Pete Rose? Pete Rose? B, Barry Bonds? Or C, Ted Williams?
3: Sean.
0: Sean.
3: Barry Bonds.
0: Yes.
1: There you go.
2: Hey, that's very good. He held the record with 232 walks in 2004 MLB season.
1: Yo. All right. Sean is quick. He's quick to the punch. I love this guy.
0: Questions.
1: And by the way, that season that Barry Bonds, no one wanted to pitch to, his on-base percentage was absurd. Like, I remember that year being like, it was like Little League numbers.
2: That's why his head big like you. You look like Woody from Toy Story.
1: Shut up.
0: All right, the questions.
2: Barry Bonds had big bubble head.
0: Questions get more difficult as the rounds progress here. We go to round two. Sean, halfway to a prize pack.
2: Hey, Sean, you go with me, man. You know,
3: let's go.
2: How old Bobby Thompson when he hit the shot heard around the world for New York Giants 1951? How old? A, 21, B, 24, or C, 27?
3: Sean.
0: Sean trying to get the sweep.
3: 27.
0: Yeah!
1: Oh my God, just like that!
2: Hey, he like ChatGPT or something like that. Hey, I feel like he's cheating like the Astros.
0: He went fast. I don't think he had time to type anything in. All right, congratulations, Sean. You guys want to do a bonus round to throw some extra koozies in his prize bag?
2: Hey, I told him I give Sean my dog t-shirt for you.
3: I appreciate that.
0: Let's go. Yeah, we didn't even get to hear Bo or Rich buzz in there. Let's go to round three.
4: I don't think Bo has said anything, and also I don't know if I had Bo's mic up the whole time.
2: Hey, Bo, it's very good to see you. Okay, round three, just for fun.
4: Bo, say something.
1: No, something's not
0: working. Oh, my God. Turn Bo, his say something. On.
5: Now can you hear me now, Sam?
0: Yes.
2: There you go.
0: Hey, Bo, what did you think of my Dodgers comeback in extra innings?
5: I like John Boy getting upset at Dalton rushing once again and then having to eat that for the rest of the night. Yeah,
0: for the collision at the plate.
5: Yeah, that was pretty good.
1: And by the way, for the record, that walk season where Barry Bonds set the record for most walks, his on-base percentage, 609. That's like Little League stuff. Hey, 609?
0: That's insane.
2: That's good with me.
0: All right, let's go to round three, bonus round.
2: Okay.
0: Here.
2: Big Papi Baseball Trivia. When you see a teammate struggling, you pick him up. That's what family does.
0: This is what you once quoted saying about teammates.
2: What's my most famous quote about teammates? When you see a teammate struggling, you pick them up. That's what family does. B, if I could play the game all by myself, I would. Teammates ruin the outcome of the game most of the time. Or C, I would take certain teammates to dinner when I knew they needed a papi pep talk. That's what I call a papi pep talk. And some steak. We get a steak.
1: Ooh, Rich.
0: Rich.
1: I feel like I want a papi pep talk. See?
0: No.
1: Ah!
4: See?
1: See?
2: Hey.
0: Bo, you want to give it a shot?
5: Yeah. I'll go with A.
2: When you see a teammate struggling, you pick them up. That's what family does.
0: Nice. I just wanted Bo to win a round here.
2: Hey,
0: congratulations, Sean. Sean is a winner in Connecticut. Hang on the line.
2: God. Hey, Sean, he go with me, man.
0: We are going to get your address and then mail out one of the new prize packs to you there in West Haven.
3: Awesome. I appreciate it.
2: Woo-hoo. Hey, can I go now?
1: Yes.
2: Hey, great to see you. Very happy to be here. I love Dan Patrick show. And the Yankee lose. The Yankee lose. Big Papi. Bye, guys.
0: Thank you, Papi.
4: Later, buddy. Great to see you.
0: See you next week on our afternoon drive show.
1: There you go. Thanks,
2: man,
1: buddy.
2: That Big Papi's full of energy, man. All right. So we're Covino and Rich. And it's yesterday was a special day. One of our heroes celebrated their 80th birthday.
1: Yeah, it's weird. It's weird to think that Rocky Balboa, Sylvester Stallone, is 80 now. It just doesn't feel right because, like, you think of him as, you know, a guy that's in the ring, a guy like, you know. But then again, Rocky's older than us. Rocky came out before I was born, and, you know, think about it. He was a young man then.
2: Don't you picture him like pouting about it, hitting the heavy bang, like, yeah, happy birthday to me. Nobody cares. 80 years old.
1: Yeah, we got a locker.
2: Yeah, he's like pouting, upset about it.

0: The fact that Stallone is 80 is wild because, like, it's he doesn't feel that way. I mean, though he is. So, can I give the question that I was thinking, Cove?
1: Well, I before we get to the question, did you see the clip? This has to do with the actual question. The clip, there's a viral clip of Seth Rogen. I forget who he's talking to. Seth Rogen. And, you know, someone bought into it. Whoever he's talking to, it like agreed. I forget who it was. They're like, yeah, let's just be honest. Stallone's overrated. And they're like, yeah, you know, the Rocky movie was great and all. But after that, what's he really done? Like, he's no Schwarzenegger. And I'm like, wait, hold up. Because he, in my opinion, holds a very special place in Hollywood and in my heart. Because not many people have three franchises, successful franchises to that magnitude. He has the Rocky franchise. He has the Rambo franchise. He has the Expendables franchise. Like, each one of those franchises garnered sequels. Like, that's a legacy that only few have done. And, you know, for people to downplay his career in any way, I think is craziness. I really do. I don't think... Yeah. You know, just because we love Rockies, we give Stallone this pass. Every actor has stinkers. They're working actors. Not everything's going to be a hit.
0: I'm a fan of even the Rocky movies that people don't love. I haven't liked Rocky V enough to... Watching it later on in life, I'm like, yeah, you know, it wasn't as bad as we thought growing up. Because remember,
1: his personal, like, least favorite, though.
0: Yeah, but I mean, as kids, we were like, Rocky V stinks. Watching it now, yeah, it's not great, but it's not as bad as we thought it was. So here's my question. If you want to take away those franchises Covino talked about, because let's be honest, the Rambos, that's just like, you know, easy to watch action, Rambo. Then you could say the same about the, you know, what was it, the Expendables? What is it? Expendables?
1: Expendables, yeah.
0: And the Rocky movies are legendary. If you take away those three franchises, what is your Stallone go-to?
1: I have an answer. Yeah.
0: All right. If you take away the three big franchises that made him like $1 billion or something.
1: And by the way, it was Ike Barinholtz, who I like, and Seth Rogen, who I like as well. I couldn't believe they were like sort of dogging Stallone's career that way. It was Seth Rogen and Barinholtz, a viral clip talking about him. We're celebrating him on his 80th because you gotta give props to the legends while they're still around. And everybody's go-to is the 1976 Academy Award-winning Rocky in that franchise. So if you take that out of the conversation, and would that include the Creeds, Rich?
0: Well, I would say, I mean, yeah, the Creeds, yeah. Take away anything Rocky-related, and I'm even going to say take away Expendables and Rambos. Like, the three, like, because the other two are just, you know, like, bro action movies.
2: Is Over the Top on the table?
0: You know what? It is, Danny. If you want to jump in and start, go ahead. Because Over the Top, a movie about arm wrestling to gain the love of his son back? I mean,
1: well, we often
0: throw it
1: talk
0: in there.
1: About, you
0: Beautiful.
1: Know, put your favorite Rockies in order. That's usually the conversation, right? No one ever agrees. That's the fun part of it.
0: Yeah.
1: Now we're paying tribute and giving props and saying happy birthday to an icon. Absolutely. And we're asking you, Fox Sports Radio Nation, Dan Patrick Nation. I should ask Big Poppy before he left. But, you know, aside from the Rocky franchise and the big three, as we called it, the Rocky, Expendables, and Rambo, what's your favorite Stallone movie and why? 877-99 on Fox. We're going to get all your feedback and phone calls. And maybe if Danny G's feeling nice, the best answer and best reason, maybe you qualify for a prize. Maybe they hook you up. All right. How about that?
0: Perfect.
1: So let's get the phones going and let's wrap up strong. Covino and Rich in for the great Dan Patrick.
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0: If you're not watching at Cooking on Rich FSR, you're missing out. You're missing Iowa Sam's dance moves. I mean, he gets you fired up, dude. Man, I need some of that energy today, but I'm glad you got it, Sam. Iowa Sam, our sound architect. Of course, Danny G's got the smooth, buttery voice. 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
0: Now, man, since a lot of people are tuning out because the World Cup is over for the U.S., all the hosts, in fact, especially host Rich Davis, maybe some of these movies, these suggestions, are ones you watch if you haven't seen them yet. Because we're celebrating Sylvester Stallone. Hey, yo, Sly, absolutely. He's a legend. Rich and I have been joking about him for the length of our show. And we've all enjoyed him for pretty much the lengths of our lives. Right? So he's an icon, and he holds a very special place, like I said, in our hearts, but in movie history, because he has three giant franchises. Rocky, if you include Creed, even bigger. You got The Expendables most recently, and of course, Rambo. If you take them out of the equation here, what's his best movie? What's his, after all that, after all the explosions and punches thrown, what's the best movie?
1: Could the answer be what you like the most or what you think the best movie is? Because I think the answers are different.
0: Oh, okay. Yeah, you know what? I could think both of those. So I'll start then. Yeah. Can I start?
1: I was going to say, right. I want it, because I don't think the best one is going to be necessarily your favorite one.
0: Okay, like, fair. Okay, and I'll explain why. I think his best movie outside the big three is Copland. I feel because it's underrated, came out in 97.
2: That's a good pick.
0: Yeah, it's De Niro, Stallone, absolutely, Harvey Keitel, absolutely, and Ray Liotta and a young Michael Rapaport, absolutely. So you have like a star-studded cast. You got that classic scene where De Niro's like, I gave you a chance to be a real cop and you blew it. It's the second best. Might be the first best you blew it after Sandler.
1: And Stallone's
0: Stallone's like, yo, I'm so sorry. Absolutely, De Niro. And I think that movie, because it's not played a million times, you haven't seen it a million times, but because of who's in it and how good it is, because it's Stallone in a serious role where he plays this bum of a gob, absolutely. I think it's really one of his most underrated, I think, better films. As far as the one I like the best, it's Demolition Man, 1993, John Spartan, easy.
1: Yeah. Okay. All right. Well, I'm going to go.
0: It's fun and stupid, and I love it.
2: Taco Bell?
1: Danny joked about it, but I feel like the one I loved watching because it was so dumb and... I mean, every kid, every time they arm wrestled, would do an over-the-top move. I thought over-the-top was so ridiculous.
0: Yeah. So that's watching your personal favorite?
1: Personal favorite. Watching it as an adult, I'm like, oh my God, how did I love this so much as a kid? He's arm wrestling, and he's like a weak, he's a terrible dad in the movie.
0: His son's a little weenie.
1: His son's a little weenie, yeah. And I'll tell you what, the one that I feel like I also watch a lot with my siblings and my grandpa and my dad, I thought Tango and Cash, him and Kurt Russell, like a cop action comedy. That was a great movie. I like Tango and Cash.
0: Okay, so I'm confusing which is which, though, on your little list here.
1: I think his best movie is Tango and Cash.
0: Oh, okay. But your personal favorite is...
1: Over the Top.
0: Over the Top. Okay. Yeah. All right. We pay tribute when they're alive. Happy 80th to Sly. Let's go to your phone calls.
2: Yep.
0: 877-99 on Fox. I'm assuming we saw most of these, right?
1: Yeah.
2: Probably. Let's go quick. Vermont. Travis.
1: Yo, Trav.
0: Hey, buddy.
3: Hey, absolutely.

0: Absolutely.
1: Absolutely.
0: What you got? Favorite non-Big Three Stallone movie would have to be Judge Dredd.
2: Ooh.
3: See, now, I've seen it. I haven't seen it enough. So maybe, like, tonight, after Switzerland, Columbia, maybe I throw that on. I don't have big plans today.
2: All right, let's go to Arizona. Keith is in the house.
4: I got one comedy, and then a comedy, Stop or My Mama Shoot, and then his teen role in Tulsa King.
5: Yeah, you know, I'll tell you what, it's not a movie, but Tulsa King is a... People definitely love Tulsa King. I'm so shocked that none of us watch that, considering we love Stallone so much.
2: Mm, we do. I actually do watch that show.
3: And I've watched some of it. Yeah, I watched the first season. My dad's a big fan. I think Stallone is also like the lead leader of like your dad's love him too. Right?
2: Yeah.
6: He's loving his chicken ass.
2: All right, let's go to Minnesota. Stoney.
5: Hey, Stoney.
3: Hey, Stoney.
7: Good morning, boys. You took mine, the 1989 Tango and Cash. You just can't beat that one because of the camaraderie him and Kurt Russell have, as Stallone is the Beverly Hills top cop, and then you got the one on the lower side of town, Cash, played by Kurt Russell. They just made an absolute perfect dynamic duo, and you got to go with Tango and Cash, hands
5: down. It was
7: down.
5: A great movie. I feel like Covino's not super familiar with Tango and Cash.
3: I like Kurt Russell. I love Stallone. I should give that one more of a watch. Yeah, I've seen it, but yeah. I'm definitely, if people are, yeah, man, and I'm seeing the feedback too on YouTube, maybe I should, ask another one I got to watch tonight.
5: Tango and Cash.
2: All right, our boy Russell in Las Vegas.
3: Russell, what's up, buddy?
8: I'm doing good.
2: What movie you got?
8: Oh, I got one that helped me through an NHL tryout in a different country. And that kept me motivated the whole time. I'm a big movie buff, but this one movie stood out, and I watched it probably a billion times. Rocky IV.
5: Well, we said without the Rocky movies. You can't name the Rocky movies, but of course.
2: Got to be an outlier.
3: I would say that's the most entertaining of all the Rockies.
5: Yeah,
3: most entertaining, right? Not the best one, but the most entertaining for sure.
5: I love your answer, but we said you can't say a Rocky, a Rambo, or an Expendable, because those are the three big franchises. Now, Covino, there's one I'm shocked no one said yet, but we'll go to the phone calls. I don't want to take the last answer.
2: All right, we have time to go to San Diego. Doug is in the house.
5: Hey, what's up, Doug?
9: My guys, how are you? Listen,
5: what's up?
9: It's a slam dunk, okay? Forget about it. First Blood. First Blood is such a great movie with the Rambo thing. And Brian Dennehy is the possessed sheriff, was huge. And let's not forget Richard Crenna.
2: Rich, remember, earlier this hour when I said we listen to half of what you say?
3: Yeah, yeah.
5: Thank you. Maybe that's the problem. You know, I'm surprised no one said Cliffhanger.
2: That was Iowa Sam's pick.
5: Sam, I think that I think box office wise and like I guess pop culture buzz, I feel like Cliffhanger was like a really well promoted movie.
2: Also, nobody said Nighthawks.
3: Well, I'm telling
2: you, look that one up from 1981.
3: Not that I put a lot of stock into Rotten Potatoes, but even they gave Copland a 75%, which is pretty good. So I would say that's a very underrated Stallone movie. And we appreciate your feedback. You know what? Do we have time for one more call, Danny, or no? We're running out of time, huh?
2: We're running out of time.
3: Got the light in front of my face. All right, cool. So, guys, the phones are lit up. Well, we went dummy fishing. We caught a bunch of you.
5: We caught a bunch of dummies.
2: The party continues on social media.
3: 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And just look forward to hearing from you guys later on.
5: And you can hear our podcast anytime. Danny posts it every day after the show. So if you're new to us and you like what you hear, hey, give it a shot. Keep listening. And, Covino, tonight, World Cup, I'm going to watch a Stallone movie, I think, instead. But if people do want to watch a World Cup, who's tonight?
3: Switzerland, Colombia. Argentina, Egypt today.
5: Yeah, I think you should watch Tango and Cash.
3: Maybe we'll do that. And then tomorrow, back at our normal time, we got Mike who runs this take. We debate Mike's take. You know Mike who runs this place?
2: Ooh,
3: he has a take. Yeah, we do that Wednesdays.
2: Never heard of him.
3: And Midweek Major, Iowa Sam, gives us stories. We decide, are they midweek or major stories in the world of pop culture and sports? But thank you guys for hanging out with us.
5: Perfect. We'll see you guys later. Until then, arrivederci, baby.
3: See you in the promised land.
5: Goodbye.
3: Later, guys.
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3: Good morning, I'm Adam Smith. The U.S. Men's National Team's World Cup run came to an end yesterday. Belgium beat the U.S. 4-1 down in Seattle. Belgium will now face Spain in the quarterfinals. The Storm got another win yesterday, though. Flajay Johnson scored 23 points. Natasha Heidemann had 15. And the Storm beat the Los Angeles Sparks 82-64. In local news, a fast-moving wildfire over the border is impacting air quality in our area. Fire crews in B.C. are working to contain the Brunswick Creek fire. A wildfire has burned over 3,000 acres so far. And the search continues for a missing Canadian hiker in the North Cascades. Whatcom County's Department of Emergency Management says additional crews were called to help find 34-year-old Gurzamran Singh on Thursday. He was last seen hiking near the Twin Sisters Mountains. In your local weather forecast, we'll see mostly sunny skies. Today, a high of 73 degrees. Overnight tonight, mostly cloudy with a low around 53.
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10: Welcome to the program. Always an honor to keep the chair warm for Mr. Eisen and the crew. It is the day after for American soccer. We've got all the fallout from what went down last night in Seattle. A convincing and comprehensive win by Belgium, dismantling United States, knocking us. And yes, I'll go with that framing today. USA, USA, USA as a proud American, although I had my doubts heading into last night's matchup as to who would prevail, and the better team won. It's just that simple, as the U.S. was outplayed in every major aspect of the match. Because of the magnitude of that game, we're going to add a bonus third guest. I know you right now are saying, wait a minute, fill-in guy. I've had a deal with you not once, not twice, many times over the months. You always force me to endure the sound of your voice for the entire first hour. But because the World Cup only rolls around every 4 years, we're going to take you in a new direction. And this is a worthwhile endeavor, because in 20 minutes after I finish giving you my takeaways of what happened last night in the Emerald City, we'll get expert analysis from Danny Higginbottom, former Premier League and MLS defender. You've heard him call World Cup games in this tournament for Fox. Second hour, we'll get to the NBA. In 40 minutes, I'll address what Brad Stevens said yesterday, trying to explain why he made the decision to trade Jaylen Brown. Did not come up with a great justification for how little he got in return. We will back that up in the second hour when we're joined by Dan Devine, who covers the Association for Yahoo Sports. And because

0: needed the most. And perhaps you give him a little bit of an asterisk last night because he got banged up again. Still, if you are being framed as the face of American soccer and you are considered to be the most skilled player we have ever produced, you got to show up in the World Cup. And by that, I mean you got to score at least a single goal. And he didn't come up with the nickname Captain America, and he's not the one who amped up the expectations. But when you have a country relying on you, and when you get the benefit of all of that hype, you got to show up, because that's what stars do in any sport. So we'll wind down my thoughts. I got a lot more to get to. We're going to hit on soccer once an hour, but we're not going to overwhelm you with too much fluff that you don't care about. If you got a thought other than what you're doing on Twitter, and I'll respond to some of those coming up. BW Weber, Weber with two B's. The phone number hasn't changed, 844-204-RICH. Straight ahead, we'll maintain our momentum on the pitch. How did a former pro soccer player view how things came together as Belgium applied that beatdown on Team USA last night? Looking forward to getting analysis from Danny Higginbottom. You've heard him on Fox Sports calling World Cup games. You catch him on the MLS coverage on Apple TV, and he played 18 years at the highest levels across the world, the Premier League and MLS here in the States. Just getting warmed up on a very busy Tuesday. Always a blast to sit in for Rich. My name is Brian Weber. This is the Rich Eisen Show.
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4: Westwood One presents Today in Whips. The NWSL season was on a break during the month of June, but now the Pro Soccer League is back in action. The San Diego Wave are in first place of the NWSL standings. The club resumed their season on Saturday with a 2-0 victory over defending champion Gotham FC. Wave forward and San Diego native Melanie Barcenas scored the first goal, and her squad opened the second half of their season with a statement victory.
5: First half of the season is kind of the past, so I think just setting off the team on a good and ending the first half necessarily with a goal on top of Gotham felt really good, and I think just doing it at home is always super special to me. 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So yeah, I think it just felt really amazing to help my team and put us on the board.
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4: Brian Weber back with you. 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Coming up in 30 minutes, we'll make the move to the NBA. Brad Stevens met with the media yesterday in Boston trying to explain his reasoning for trading Jaylen Brown. We'll hear from the president of the Celtics then. But first, let's continue focusing on the beautiful game. It is an absolute delight to say hello to Danny Higginbottom. You've heard him on Fox Sports calling World Cup games. I enjoy him all the time with the MLS coverage on Apple TV. Former defender, played 18 pro seasons in the Premier League and MLS. Danny, Brian Weber with you. Thanks so much for taking the time. How are you?
5: I'm very well, thank you, Brian. How are you?
4: It is my pleasure. I am doing well, although, like many Americans, I am crestfallen. However, I can't say I'm surprised because I follow soccer more than most mainstream talk show hosts do. So I had a good sense of how good Belgium is, and even casual fans could just look at the rankings and see they've been entrenched in the FIFA top 10 rankings for a long time. What were your expectations coming in, and what were your biggest takeaways from how things played out last night in Seattle?
5: I think obviously the expectations going into the game, you wanted the US, you know, to give a good account of themselves, because it had been a good World Cup. But I think what had happened is, you know, you play a certain amount of games and they dominated those games, and all of a sudden it's a different level when you go and play against a team like Belgium. And you have to be fair and say that Belgium didn't necessarily start with their best players. They had a really good game plan, which in my opinion was to match the energy of the US and then bring the likes of Doku, the likes of Lukaku, the likes of De Bruyne. If De Bruyne was needed, he wasn't needed in the end of the game. And also they lost a big player in Onana as well early on in the game. So, you know, that should have given the US sort of the opportunity to try and take advantage of that, but they weren't able to. And, you know, the goals that they conceded were really poor goals, the manner in which they conceded the goals. So they didn't help themselves. And when you're playing against a team like Belgium, the last thing you want to do is sort of give them a head start and give them easy goals. And so the frustration was there. But I think with Belgium, I think they understood that they allowed the US to have the ball. They allowed the US to dominate possession, because the more that the US dominate the ball, the more open they become. Because everybody's spoken about the performances in the World Cup from the US. You know how they've been very good on the ball. They've been efficient. They've put chances away and they've played really well going forward. But nobody's really spoken that much about how good the US have been off the ball in terms of their pressing. That was non-existent last night. And that was a major, major problem for the US. They got dominated in the midfield area, and all the areas where Belgium needed to be sort of the aggressor, they were. And I think what you saw yesterday was, okay, it was a poor performance from the US, but what I think you also saw was the gap between the US and a nation like Belgium when it comes to football. And there is still a gap there. And I think the frustration probably comes from the fact that the US didn't play well. But you can also flip that over and say, well, Belgium didn't allow the US to play well. And it was a good performance from Belgium and just a really poor performance.

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2: There's a lot of different things that the NFL is trying to do. 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Now we're going to Australia. We're going to the four corners. Is it the four corners of the earth?
3: Checking.
2: Just want to make sure.
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2: Okay. Yeah. 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
3: And I checked.
2: Corners.
4: There are no corners.
2: There are no corners.
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2: Yeah. Unless you're a flat earther.
3: Unless you're a globist, then there's no corners, but...
2: Didn't one of the astronauts send a picture just to say, if you're a flat earther, this should change all of that? I never understood that with flat earthers. Like, what happens when you get to the end of the earth?
4: Remember we had this discussion? What is the town that's on the edge?
2: Yeah.
3: We are about to get just
2: a
3: deluge of stay in your lane
2: I know.
3: Content right now.
2: I know. I stay in my lane when I go around the globe.
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9: 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I do my best to be thoroughly upfront with you, probably way too candid when I talk about any semblance of a life, although that probably shines through not only in the references, but how I approach my business. I read the phone number because I'm a radio veteran. But my style, and again, this is probably too honest, is not conducive to, hey, what do you think? Give me a call. Or an instant poll. I get it. I do want you to know, though, I review everything going on social media. I once Googled myself. I'll never do it again. But I appreciate the interaction on the X platform. Let's keep that going. It's BW Weber, Weber with two Bs. And in terms of calls, I try to stack the show with a good blueprint. Probably should be obvious. I'm not just sitting here riffing with USA Today on my lap. And we come up with compelling outside voices to make sure I'm not droning on too much or more than I normally do. And to prove that point in 20 minutes, NBA analysis will be provided by Dan Devine, senior basketball writer, Yahoo Sports. And you can check out his excellent podcast, The Big Number. Already had a great soccer conversation with Danny Higginbottom, the former defender who played in the Premier League and the MLS at the end of his career. If you missed that from hour number one, you didn't miss anything because you can catch any portion of any program anytime by enjoying the Rich Eisen Show podcast, which will be pushed out at the conclusion of the show. Got to return to soccer. And I understand many of you are saying, hey, Phil and Magoo, whoever you are, we get it. The United States is not that good in the beautiful game. Let's move on. Okay, I understand your point, and you can express it on social media, but I would be committing professional malpractice if I did not address at least once per hour not only the biggest sporting events in the world, but secondly, a missed opportunity for Team USA. So to reset my perspective, as somebody, forget about my Pele moment, I didn't even meet him. I was one of 72,000 people at the old Giant Stadium in the swamps of New Jersey watching the Cosmos in all their glory. But as somebody who was part of that first soccer boom in the late 70s, and we all played soccer, and anybody could play soccer, even this will be stunning.

0: enough at this stage of this sport in this country. You got to at least make the quarterfinals, especially when you have home soil advantage. I'm Brian Weber, in for Rich. Never knew I was this passionate about soccer, but it's good to talk about it every 4 years, and the Women's World Cup as well, because since America loves winners, right? Why not just go Team USA with what our American women have done historically? Hit me up on the X platform, BW Weber, Weber with two B's, as we go deeper into the second hour of the program. This is the football show of records, so coming up in just over a half hour, with NFL training camps officially opening 2 weeks from today, we will spotlight the reigning champs in Seattle. Why are they not getting more run as the offseason is winding down? Up next, more NBA talk. Donovan Mitchell getting paid. Does that have any implication for LeBron? When's he going to make that decision? And as we addressed in the first hour, Brad Stevens offering his explanation yesterday for trading Jaylen Brown. Did it make any sense? We'll find out when we get analysis from Dan Devine of Yahoo Sports. I'm Brian Weber, having a blast once more as we continue on this Tuesday edition of the Rich Eisen Show. 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
3: 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He needs to be your DH. Put Brandon Donovan in left field. Put Robles full-time in right field. Hang on to Luke. And get rid of all these extra guys that can't do things for us. They can't lay a bunt down. They can't heal a base. They can't fill in when we need somebody to move a runner. So we've got ourselves locked into a heavy left-handed hitting lineup, and we're stuck from getting an acquisition because we've overpaid for a pitcher that nobody in baseball wants.
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8: It's the Rich Eisen Show. 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Or continue to throw your verbal jabs at me on the X platform. BW Weber. Weber with two B's. Got a lot to get to. And this is my last program until Friday. So if possible, although I try to get the words out in the right order, we're going to have even more of a pace to the final hour of the show. Football will be addressed here, and then we'll head on campus. In fact, we will give you some of the takeaways as the biggest names in the Big 12 are meeting with the media, the first of back-to-back media days in Frisco, Texas, which means college football is back. And I love college football as much as I love the NFL, and I'm not alone. If you look at general ratings trends, attendance, or just popularity surveys, consistently the only thing that is more popular than the NFL, right there, college football neck and neck. Obviously, the NFL is king. I'm not going to be an absurdist saying that college football is more popular, but when you just ask people, hey, what do you want to watch? It's the NFL 1, college football not too far behind, and we will let you know what to expect once we get to the games this fall, actually late August, as always, week zero, not too far away, when we're joined coming up at 2:20 Eastern time by Stuart Mandel, editor-in-chief of The Athletic.

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9: It is the final hour of the program. Appreciate you spending some time with us, especially with a guest host in the chair for Rich and the fellas. You can share your thoughts on social media. My handle on the X platform is BW Weber, Weber with two B's. Straight ahead, one final pass through the fallout of what happened last night to Team USA. On the wrong end of a comprehensive victory by a vastly superior Belgian team. We never get too far away from the gridiron, and there is justification today. College football is back officially with the Big 12 going first. The first of two media days underway in Frisco, Texas. I will use that as a platform to get you fully lined up for what's coming up in the fall. Just 20 minutes from now when we're joined by Stuart Mandel of The Athletic, and it's back by popular demand, or at least that's what the voices in my head say. In 50 minutes, as much as I have strived to be comprehensive and complete with hard-hitting analysis, perhaps I've missed something or two, like an epic comeback by Argentina against Egypt in the World Cup, but I'll take it behind.

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0: 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Also, band director Kenneth Kern was presented with a special $5,000 award for his dedication and perseverance despite suffering major impact from the recent floodings. 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
8: Braden is 12 years old, just graduated 5th grade, and he's up in Linden. 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Braden, good afternoon. 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
1: You know, I got a hand to soccer. I got a hand to soccer while the whole world catches World Cup fever. I feel like I got a 24-hour flu. Just enough to get into it, and then it knocks me in the mouth the way last night went. I was one of the 30 million people watching last night's game. But I got to tell you, there's something about this World Cup. Maybe I enjoy it a little bit more now that the Americans are done. I'm going to explain all of that. We're going to get into so much today. What a great day for Sports Talk Radio here on this July the 7th. My name is Trent Rush, sitting in for Jim Rome today. He gets to enjoy a little time away. Hardest working man in the industry is Jim Rome. So he gets a little R&R today, which means we get to hang out here on the Jim Rome Show. We're so glad to have you. If you don't know, my name is Trent Rush. Again, I'm a sports broadcaster out here in Southern California. I call Angels games for them on their TV network, ABTV. I do a lot of play-by-play, college football, college basketball, into that. But dig in the sports talk radio thing. And I am really into this World Cup. And of course, the Jim Rome Show today being presented by FanDuel. And we love that FanDuel relationship. We appreciate them for what they mean to this show. And I got to tell you, I think, start to appreciate, and I'm just scratching the surface on it, and I know the soccer guys are way further along than I am on this, but what Messi and Argentina mean just to the world of sport, that comeback today, one of the all-time great comebacks, Argentina down 3 goals in 13 minutes to come back and beat Egypt 3-2. It's 2-0 in the 79th minute of that game. Messi then comes up with the equalizer. So you got Ronaldo is done. Neymar is done. Messi, not.

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2: Westwood One presents Today in Whips. The NWSL season was on a break during the month of June, but now the Pro Soccer League is back in action. The San Diego Wave are in first place of the NWSL standings. The club resumed their season on Saturday with a 2-0 victory over defending champion Gotham FC. Wave forward and San Diego native Melanie Barcenas scored the first goal, and her squad opened the second half of their season with a statement victory.
3: First half of the season is kind of the past, so I think just setting off the team on a good and ending the first half necessarily with a goal on top of Gotham felt really good, and I think just doing it at home is always super special to me. Obviously, everyone knows I have a very special connection to this community, this club, and fans.
2: 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With Today in Women's Sports, I'm Jody Jackson on Westwood One.
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0: 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I'm Erica Herskowitz, Westwood One Sports.
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3: Let's bring in the commissioner, Adam Silver. Always good to see you again. Thank you for showing up, being punctual as always. We're looking at 2028. Seattle and Vegas still the leading candidates for expansion. And if so, Memphis or Minnesota going to the Eastern Conference?
4: So if we expand, at least we're thinking 28, 29 season. The only two cities at the moment we're looking at are Las Vegas and Seattle. We haven't had a vote on it. It's not a foregone conclusion, but we're in the process of talking to groups that are interested in getting an expansion team in those two cities. And then, yes, if we do add two teams, we'll want to likely even out the conferences, so there will be some movement then.
3: You're looking at two teams, not either Seattle or Vegas.
4: Yeah, we're currently looking at two teams, but what we've said is it's possible we won't expand at all, and we could expand to just one market.
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2: 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Brayden joined us over on Cafe 104.1 this morning, and now he's joining us here live in The Zone. Brayden, good afternoon. 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

0: football talk because I am fascinated by this trade deadline. This could be one of the biggest baseball trade deadlines in years, and it's less than a month away. And I think we're going to start seeing some movement. I think once we get out of the All-Star break, which is the All-Star game's a week from tonight, we're going to start to see some real movement when it comes to rosters. Because baseball is as topsy-turvy, as off-kilter as it's been in forever, and I think that's going to cause absolute chaos coming up the deadline. I'll explain when we come back. I'm Trent Rush, sitting in for Jim Rome. This is The Jim Rome Show.
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2: The U.S. men's national team has been eliminated from the World Cup with a loss to Belgium, but not before advancing further than the majority of U.S. teams before them. 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
3: Larry David is here fresh off of that game four victory for the New York Knicks. 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
10: Oh, okay. 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

0: in November, the team continued to lie to the media and fan base, acting as if it was not a decision that was made in July, continually saying I would be returning despite the fact that I told them on numerous occasions I will not be, with the severity of my injury and guarantees no longer on the table. That was just not an option. We are 1 year from the date in which they made the decision to void my guarantees due to missed rehab. Yet they have the footage and the GPS information that shows I reached markers I've never hit before the injury, all before the required recovery time ordered by the surgeon. Continues, I will not be reinstating with them, nor ever doing any kind of business with them. I am locked in and focused.
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2: Mariners baseball is on.
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3: Holy smokes, what a catch by JP. 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
2: Now, live to the ballpark, where the countdown to first pitch is on.
3: Munoz looking for a scoreless ninth. Here's the 3-1 pitch. Swing and a fly ball in a shallow right center field. Robles over. He is there. He makes the catch, and the ball game is over. The Mariners shut out the Toronto Blue Jays this afternoon. A final score of 4-0. They put the finishing touches on an outstanding homestand. They go 5-1. The guys out there at second base doing their happy dance as they get ready to hit the road to Miami with a lot of momentum.
4: And here they are, Miami, Florida, to start the final road trip of the first half. Brian Wu on the hill tonight. The pregame show starts right now. Well, good afternoon and welcome to Loan Depot Park. Shannon Dreyer coming to you live from the Western Washington Toyota broadcast booth, where we're counting you down to the 341st pitch. Brian Wu and Max Meyer, your pitching matchup. Now, the Mariners are coming off that tremendous homestand, and they enter the day with a record of 47-44. You know, they can be both. We had a lot of fun this weekend. I think that's what I'm trying to say. But now they are on the road. But they're on the road in good position. They are a game and a half up on the Rangers right now, three games ahead of the Astros, and in position to really make a nice little push into the All-Star break and wrap up the first half. Now, they do have some obstacles in their way, and that would be the Marlins and the Rays, both coming into the series with the Mariners red hot. The Marlins at 49-42 are four games out in the East and charging forward. They have the best record and, by some metrics, the best offense in baseball since June 1st. Pitching, a little bit less than the Mariners, but they are a threat, and they have been absolutely sizzling of late. But the Mariners, they've been doing some good things, too, and the pitching has been out of its mind, particularly the starting pitching. We'll get into that and some other things a little bit later in the show, but first things first, let's go ahead and take a look at Dan Wilson's lineup for the righty Meyer. This is what we've got. At the top is J.P. Crawford at third base, followed by Randy Arozarena, who's batting second today in left field. Just watch him take some infield practice at shortstop. He's having fun. He absolutely loves playing in Florida. I would keep an eye on him these next few days. I think he's going to have some fun. I think he's also going to put up some performances. Not that I ever make picks to click, but that's my pick to click. Dom Canzone will follow as the designated hitter. Cal Raleigh batting cleanup behind the plate. Josh Naylor at first base. Luke Raley in right field. Cole Young at second base. Victor Robles in center field. And rounding out the nine at shortstop today is going to be Colt Emerson. We're going to go ahead and hit the health report, which is brought to you by Virginia Mason Franciscan Health. Julio Rodriguez is not on the trip. He, of course, is on that 7-day concussion IL right now. We are told that he did go to the park today. He did do some things, so that's good that he is able to do that. But we don't have any word on when exactly he would return. He would be eligible to return on Friday, but A, he has to be in good shape to do that, and B, you have to take into consideration when you can get him on a plane, when you can fly him out here. So I think it's a wait and see with Julio Rodriguez right now. This health report is powered by Virginia Mason Franciscan Health, the sports medicine provider of the Seattle Mariners. We've got a great pregame show planned for you. Coming up on the roundtable, we are going to talk about what this team needs to do to get through this last stretch. It's not the matchups you would have imagined if you had looked at the schedule back at

0: the beginning of the season. But the Mariners are doing some things too. So how do they match up? How do they come out ahead in this road trip? We're going to get to that on the round table. On the Mariners Clubhouse Insider, coming your way in about 25 minutes, Nick Davila is from the Miami area. He has got an interesting baseball story and an interesting story growing up, Davila, and in Miami. We're going to get into all of that on the Insider in a half an hour. We'll have all of the usuals as well, picks to click, take a look at what's going on around the rest of the game, and much, much more. But coming up next, it's time to hear from the skipper. I sat down with Dan Wilson not too long ago. That conversation next, as we are just getting started here on the NC Machinery Mariners Radio Network.
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3: 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My, oh my!
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0: Well, Dan, here we are. I'd say it's a beautiful day for baseball, but I think it's beautiful to be inside right now. Do you know if they open up the roof here at all?
6: They do, but apparently in April, and not much outside of that. But, yeah, apparently the roof comes back, the windows fall down or retract down, and it's pretty much open air. But I don't think we'll have to worry about that while we're here. I think it's plenty hot.
0: We might see some thunder showers out there, too, which is very exciting. Also exciting what we've seen from your team of late, particularly the starting pitching. And I think we've actually seen them on this kind of run before where they're just handing the ball to the other. But you know, to have a sub-2 ERA for 7 games, and it's shutout after shutout and handing that ball off. Give us something on what you're seeing from that group.
6: Yeah, I mean, I think really what you mentioned. You know, I think these guys really have been locked in and kind of push each other to – push the bar a little bit higher the next time that someone goes out there. But it's really boils down to execution, and the way these guys have been able to execute over the past several games has been outstanding. And we talk about you know, how we want to pitch guys and you know, for them to go out and then actually execute it as well as they have, getting the fours up at the top of the zone, getting the twos down to the bottom of the zone, getting the spin and the changeup or the split down below the zone to get swing and miss. I mean, all those things they have executed so well, and when you're able to do that, you get good results. And you know, offensively, we've been able to get some leads, which also helps you be a little bit more aggressive, and you can get into attack mode a little bit more, which helps. And then the bullpen has been equally as strong. You don't typically get a shutout without the bullpen shutting them out as well. So they have continued to throw the ball well, do what they do, and execute pitches. So it's been a great stretch, and hopefully that's a stretch that will continue.
0: They have been known as a staff that is aggressive to start with, and now it's just to a different level if you look at the percentages of the fastballs. How do you think they look to the other side right now?
6: Yeah, I mean, you do see some teams that try to combat that, and they come out swinging and they get aggressive, and the numbers are still on your side at that point. You know, you get a lot of

0: you know, a lot more first pitch outs. You get a lot of quick innings, and that kind of can actually get the starter deeper in the game. So that's what you see typically from teams. But there isn't much you can do. I think that the key for our guys is when they are executing, they're not executing over the middle of the plate necessarily. They're executing to the corners and to the perimeter of the strike zone, and that makes it more and more difficult to swing at those early strikes as well. So again, execution has been outstanding. The ability to get ahead has been outstanding, and the ability to attack has been great.
1: You've also been really flexible in everything with the piggyback and the piggyback on, piggyback off. Well, we're going to mix things up a little bit before going into the break. Sometimes that can be good for guys, keep them on their toes a little bit.
0: Yeah, I mean, I think, yeah, you know, some of them have gotten some extra rest, which I think is helpful as well. You know, it helps with the velo, it helps with just the overall condition of your arm and your body. So I think that those things have helped. But you're right, sometimes variety can be a really good thing. And but to your point, you know, the way all of these guys have reacted, the way they have responded to the different challenges has been great, and we've seen really good results come from it.
1: Ryan Woo-Holm and Ryan Woo-Road have been two totally different things, and sometimes it's just a streak and timing and things like that. Is there anything that he can nail down, anything that you guys can give him to put in his mind that you're fine?
0: Yeah, he's fine. I can tell you that right now. You know, Brian Woo is one of the best pitchers in this league, and you know, I think when he's executing pitchers, it doesn't matter where he's throwing. I think he's running into some bad luck on the road, mostly in one inning per start here and there, that has, you know, kind of skewed the numbers a little bit, you know, in that direction. But for the most part, Brian he can execute pitches and does such a great job of it, uses that fastball. And his secondaries have been outstanding as well. So that's what we're going to, again, you know, hopefully see tonight is his ability to use the fastball to set up the secondary stuff and keep, you know, Miami off stride.
1: You're rolling into two series with two red hot teams. Two teams have been, you know, the best in baseball for anywhere from 2 weeks to the last month. How do you combat that?
0: Yeah, you know, we just continue to play our brand of baseball. And you know, I don't think you can change too much. You just have to be consistent at what we do. And we did that at home, and hopefully that's what we continue to do. I thought we did a really nice job, as we talked about, with pitching. We limited free bases, you know, very well in the home stand as well. And then we had some really good timely hitting, and we're able to score some runs, and that's a formula you can use against any team at any time, and as long as we continue to do that, we'll be in great shape.
1: With Max Meyer on the hill today, what is the key to just taking care of really nasty breaking stuff?
0: Yeah, it's a lot of breaking balls from Max, and I think finding his release point, knowing when it's going to be in the zone where you can hammer it, and knowing when you want to take it, and he's going to throw it a lot. He's going to throw it upwards to 80% of the time. So, you know, we just got to be ready for that, and I think, you know, this is where middle of the field approach can really help you be on time, you know, when he does throw the fastball, and then be ready for that breaking ball when it's there. And if he hangs it, we know what to do with that as well. So I think we'll be all right.
1: You put it in the wrong ballpark. Dan, thank you.
0: All right. Thanks, Shannon. Always a pleasure.
1: Yeah, the tank comes up in the next series, and I'm looking forward to that. That'll be our first look at the Rays in their home park since it has been redone, since the roof was blown off of it over a year ago. So that should be fun to see. But also really interesting to see tonight everything that Dan was talking about there about what they need to do against a tough pitcher in Meyer with the stuff that he has is stay with their plan, stay with their approach. And I think we saw that a lot more on the homestand. So looking forward to more, and if they're able to take that on the road, if that was packed in the suitcases, and we'll see in just under an hour. That was the Dan Wilson Show. Coming up next, it is time for the roundtable. We're going to get a little bit more into what we are going to see, or what we are hoping to see on this road trip, as the pregame show continues right here on the NC Machinery Mariners Radio Network.
2: 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Your foot was on the gas and her life was on the line. 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
13: Welcome back inside Lone Depot Park. We will be safe, cool, and I guess dry here in Florida, which seems this time of year there are thunderstorms every night. I'm looking forward to seeing that out the windows. It is time for the roundtable. Gary Hill is with us, as is Angie Mentink, who will be with us on radio for the entire road trip.
14: I'm like a cat. I do not like the thunderstorms at all. I mean, the first night we got in late at 4 in the morning.
13: Yes.
14: At 5 in the morning, I thought the windows were going to blow in. Like, it was so loud. It felt like I was in a war zone.
13: And it feels like it's right. The lightning strikes are all just right outside your
14: unbelievable.
13: Window.
14: Unbelievable.
13: Yeah, yeah. Different kind of cloud structure and everything.
14: I don't mind the lightning from inside. I'd love to watch the show. The thunder, though,
13: Well, get used to it.
15: Uh-oh.
13: We could have it all 6 days here. This is Florida in the summer. And, yes, it does rain, and there is thunder showers quite a bit. We saw some thunder and lightning, I would say, in the last homestand, which was great to see from the Mariners. I know they're riding high and what they saw, and now a very interesting final road trip of the first half. The Miami Marlins have been probably the best team in baseball mm-hmm. since the start of June, one of the best offenses, and the Rays, they've spent 43 days in first place in the AL East. They've recently overtaken the Yankees. They've come off a recent 9-game winning streak. They've lost 3 straight right now, which hopefully that portends well for the Mariners, but this is a tough stretch for them heading into the break, and you know how much they would love to go into the break with some wins under their belt. How do they, in particular, what do they do to come out on top on this road trip?

0: It's going to be a really hard trip because, as you mentioned, Miami's playing great, and it's been offense, it's been pitching. They've done everything really well, so that makes this matchup really difficult. And Tampa Bay, they're always difficult, especially because of their pitching, but especially right now playing so well. So, you know, I look at this as, hey, can you go 500 on this road trip? Especially after what we saw in the homestand, where they had a great homestand. And even going 500, that's going to be tough because you have to win one of the series to do that, basically. So I don't think it's going to be easy, but what they're going to have to do is pitch the way they've been pitching.
1: Maybe, that's not too much to ask
0: maybe,
1: for.
0: Maybe not. Maybe it's not fair to ask the way they've been pitching because they haven't given up any runs for such a long time, especially with the way these two teams can hit. But that's where it starts with the Mariners. We know that. That's their backbone. That's their identity in the rotation. And the rotation's rolling right now. And when the rotation pitches like this, they got a chance to win ball games, especially if they pop a couple homers along the way. So for me, that's where it starts. And in a game like this in particular, Wu has to go toe-to-toe with Meyer, who's been outstanding for the Marlins.
2: Yeah, I was listening to Dan say today that his whole message to the team today, going into this final road trip before the All-Star break, is just to finish strong. But like you said, that's a little bit harder to do with the competition that they're facing, and competition that maybe you didn't expect them to be. Since the start of June, the Marlins have the best record in baseball, and they've allowed the fewest runs in the National League. So they've been doing it on both sides, which certainly makes things difficult. I think that one thing that is going to be difficult, particularly today, Gary, kind of piggybacking on what you're saying, is Meyer and how much he spins it and how this team who loves to munch fastballs, how they're going to do with that much spin. So I think that's going to be, you know, big in the matchup, because I think that first game in both of these series is critical, because you look at how they've done in finales on the road, and they're 0 for their last four. They have not had a lot of success on the road in finales. So I think this first game is really important.
1: Yeah, I think when you're looking at a team like the Marlins, too, I think there's a lesser-known quantity. You look at the Mariners and what they've been doing, and I think it's a little bit more of a question mark. Of course, they get all of the video and everything. You know, heck, they can simulate the guys in the traject if they need to, which you probably wouldn't do before a series, but maybe you do at home and take a look at what it looks like out of the hand. But, again, still, you're looking at a young team on the other side, and they got the momentum, and they knew what to do with it.
0: Yeah, and you just wonder, how long can they keep this going? It's going to be hard to play at the level they've been playing at, being one of the best offenses, not the best offense, since the beginning of June, along with the best pitching staff since then as well. So I think it's tricky to keep that rolling for an extended period of time, especially when you look at it. The Mariners, I think, do get one break. Meyer is not the break. That's going to be difficult. But basically, they have three really good pitchers in the rotation, and the Mariners get one of the three. So I think that could benefit the Mariners in this series. There's a question mark on who they'll face in Game 3 of this series. But I don't know. It's so funny. The Marlins, it's a team, obviously, the Mariners don't see very often. And with so many young players and so much turnover, they're just not familiar at all. Like, they saw Meyer last year.
1: Right.
0: But when you look at this lineup, there's a lot that you just... And it's funny, coming off a series against the Blue Jays, or especially after the playoffs, it felt like we knew everything about the Jays coming in, about every guy. Yeah, just you're so familiar with them.
1: They're Canadian cousins.
0: Yeah, a team not in the division, yet we're so familiar. And this feels like
2: technically they are expansion cousins. So
1: that's true. Yeah. How about that?
0: But this is just the opposite.
1: Mm-hmm. Yeah.
0: Like, there's so much unknown in this series to me.
2: Yeah, and I think that the unknown doesn't help the Mariners' offense. But as much as we've talked about the pitching being the identity of this staff, you know, we have seen this team get hot offensively, and we saw some good signs, I think, over that homestand. Mm-hmm. And I think that's just going to be critical here, in that they need to continue the approach that we're seeing. Yeah. And we've been talking about it all season long, but we really haven't seen it. We've just been seeing them, you know, look to leave the yard, and we know how well this team does when they do leave the yard. But we've seen them all of a sudden put together some really good at-bats, staying up the middle, staying inside the baseball, and I think that is going to be extremely important.

0: important against especially this Marlins pitching staff.
1: And that's what Dan Wilson said when I sat down with him. You know, you need to have that time. You need to, you know, stay back. You need to stay up the middle. Focus on that. And we've seen it. We know they can do it. Let's go from there, more so than anything, when you're seeing the stuff that Meyer is going to throw at them. It's going to be interesting. I want to see if they can stick with that approach because it did look so good.
2: Yeah, it's going to be hard.
1: On the homestand.
2: Meyer, he's going to throw a ton of sweeps, a ton of sliders. It is going to be very challenging for the Mariners. I mean, he's an all-star
0: for a good reason. Yeah, yeah. If you're looking to get your barrel out in front of those pitches, though, I mean, you're just going to be eaten alive. They've just got to stay inside the baseball instead of, you know, that approach of trying to get the barrel out and get kind of greedy.
1: Okay. So. Do not be greedy.
0: Do not be greedy.
1: Do not be greedy. Yep. You have teammates. You have people around you in the lineup. Team effort here. Good roundtable, guys. Circle the bases and find yourself in the middle of the fun at Muckleshoot Casino Resort. This is your all-star getaway destination for the best action, luxury dining, and entertainment. Muckleshoot Casino Resort, the biggest and best in the Northwest. Coming up next on the Mariners Clubhouse Insider, we're going to learn a little bit more about Nick Davila, including how he pronounces his name, who grew up just down the street from here and has a very interesting family history. We're going to get into all of that as the pregame show continues right here on the NC Machinery Mariners Radio Network.
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2: Nick Davila, who made his big league debut May 3rd, is thrilled to be back home in Miami. Now, recently, Gary and Aaron caught up with him to learn a little bit more about his baseball journey and also to finally get the correct pronunciation of his name. Here's part of that conversation.
3: We've all been saying it one way, and there's one person in our sphere of media who started saying it a different way. And I would say that when that happens, we kind of think of it like a UFO sighting. It's like, oh, that's interesting. Oh, but wait. So, with that as the spirit of our conversation to begin things, will you say your last name for us?
4: Nicholas Davila. Davila.
3: Oh, we're given very wrong information.
4: Yeah. I might have given you the Americanized version. Davila is just fine. I have grown up. It's been a struggle throughout high school and stuff, trying to get coaches to say it the right way, and then the whole team starts saying it one way, and then, you know, you get sick and tired of telling people, no, it's like this. So you just kind of go with it. I've heard a billion different versions of the last name. Oh. From Davila with two L's.
3: Oh, yeah.
4: Davila. Sure. Yeah, I've heard it all.
5: Do you prefer Nicholas?
4: Honestly, Nick is okay.
3: So it sounds like you've just kind of punted on people saying your name correctly.
4: Yeah, just a bunch of substitute teachers just saying my last name wrong, to be honest with you.
3: What are the origins of your name?
4: It comes from Spain, from this town named Avila. And then Avila, the people that have the last name Davila, it's supposed to be De Avila. Yeah. So it's like, and then as time went on, they dropped the E, Davila, and then the last name came from Spain and then came over to Cuba, and then my grandparents and everyone came over in the 80s. Yeah, and the Mariel boatlift out of like kind of Scarface, like on a boat. Yeah, I swear, I'm not even joking. It's a real thing.
3: You'll be happy to know this is our first Scarface reference we've got him this year.
4: Yeah.
3: So it's the town of Avila.
4: Yes.
3: And all those people were known as?
4: I don't know. Like, it's just like a, it's like a, I guess that's where the origins are. I've kind of like done some Wikipedia. I mean, I don't know how good the sources are, but.
3: Well, you could be one. You could be an editor there.
4: Yeah, I could be.
3: Actually, this conversation might make the wiki page.
4: It might be on my wiki page tonight.
3: Boy, I was really hoping that. I was really hoping this is great, but I was really hoping we were saying it right, you know, the whole time. You know, in his major league debut.
5: It'd be great to say his name right. Yeah.
3: Yeah.
4: Yeah. Sorry, guys.
3: We'll send this one out now. The whole conversation.
5: Yeah, the whole thing.
3: People will love it.
5: Yeah.
3: What was baseball like for you growing up, man?
4: It was awesome. I mean, my parents kind of just wanted to stick me into something. I was like 5, and they're like, let's try T-ball. And I started doing T-ball, and then they worked 9 to 5, so they were like, all right, let's put them in summer camp for baseball. And then I got really good because you play every single day and you just have fun. You play like pickleball, or, you know, you do like the pickle back and forth, and then got good at that. And then we had a lot of trainers that were like ex minor leaguers that were there trying to make a little bit of money because, you know, and from there I kind of grew the love for the sport and then got good enough to like play a little bit of like on some all-star teams. And then from there, high school. And then I started taking it really serious at like 15.
3: When was it pitching for you in baseball, in your baseball life?
4: Definitely, I got to high school. So I played at this high school named Flanagan, and our team was nasty. And I showed up, and I try out, and I realized that I probably wouldn't play infield or outfield till like my senior year. All the guys were committed, D1, D2, / we're going to get drafted. We had Mark Vientos on that team.
3: No way.
4: Yeah. He was like Team USA, shortstop. And he was a big cheese there. And I honestly was like, I'm not going to play here. So what's the best route? I'm going to pitch and just hope I can make the varsity team. Yeah.
3: And were you able to get on the team much earlier and contribute on the mound? Or was there some catching up for you to do pitching?
4: I had to catch up. We had so many guys on that team that were committed, like FAU. I definitely was a late bloomer. My whole entire life I've been like kind of a late bloomer, being a UDFA, as you guys know, getting released from the Tigers, going through the minor leagues, just grinding for 6 years, junior college being my Hillsborough being my only offer. So I had to catch up to contribute to the team.

0: team, and I didn't contribute till my senior year.
1: What has it been like for you joining the Mariners organization and developing as a pitcher? How much difference has the organization made in your development?
0: They found things in me that I honestly didn't know were there, or levels of talent, or where the ceiling was. I thought I was capped out at a certain level, and every month in a season or season, I start finding, oh wow, like I could do that pretty good, or oh wow, that's pretty cool, or I can learn this, I can learn that, and then before you know it, like you're, oh wow, I'm getting invited to my first big league camp and making an impression on the team. But it was a slow, gradual grind to get to that level, for sure. But the Mariners, they saw something in me that I didn't, and you just kind of go day by day, and before you know it, you're here. Yeah, you take it a day at a time, to be honest with you.
2: Can you pinpoint one thing that you feel like has really been unlocked for you since joining the organization?
0: My ability to spin a slider. So with the Tigers, I wasn't really able to spin anything. I only had a fastball and a changeup, and I had a coordinator back in the day that used to make fun of me that I couldn't make a ball turn left. Yeah.
2: That makes you feel really good.
0: Yeah.
2: As a pitcher.
0: Yeah, right? So got here, and then the pitching development lab that we have here is insane. And, like, I throw three different breaking balls, and it all had to do with our getting us to have our pitch grips. I start spiking something, and then I spike my little slider that I throw. I throw a curveball, and then I threw a sweeper in Washington, just one. I was just kind of trying it out, and it was pretty good. So, yeah, I mean, the Mariners, I wasn't able to throw a ball, like, with a spike either, and it was brand new, and I started doing it in 23, and it pretty much, I think, made me who I am today, or, like, gave me the possibility of being a big leaguer.
3: And that was Nick Davila right there, and just really an interesting story, both how he came up in this area, his family, and how the Mariners have helped him out. His name that we've seen on some different reports over the years, but absolutely was able to burst out on the scene this year, and good for him. 27 years old, making his big league debut and doing some good things for the Mariners. That was the Mariners Clubhouse Insider. Coming up next, it is time for Picks to Click as we continue here on the NC Machinery Mariners Radio Network.
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6: Welcome back inside Lone Depot Park, where we are getting ready for baseball. We've got some all-star news. We're starting to see the substitutions. No Mariners as of yet, but I can tell you that Braxton Ashcraft, Jesus Luzardo, and Riley O'Brien have all been named to the NL. Yes, our friend.
7: Riley O'Brien. That's fun.
6: Yes. The NL All-Star team, they'll replace Jacob Mizorowski, Max Meyer, and Paul Skeens on the roster. One other, Red Sox first baseman Wilson Contreras, replacing Vlad Guerrero Jr. Vlad decided to rest the back after being voted by the fans into the game. And another replacement will be needed with Byron Buxton hitting the IL just recently with a right hip strain. 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Matt is going to take us straight to the Picks to Click, which should be very interesting because they got a tall task at hand tonight. So I'm going to let Angie go first, as this is, you're on radio with us. And as long as you want to go first, I can control those things. So
8: yeah,
6: just let me
8: I
6: know.
8: Like it. No, I get first pick. Eeny, meeny, miny, cow. I am going to say Cal.
6: Okay.
8: I think that he's been working on some things behind the scenes. You know, last year we talked a lot about his ability to stay behind the baseball, and I know he's been working on his setup to do more of that. So I'm going to say Cal, especially with all the soft stuff coming into him from the batter's box on the left side.
6: All right. He's going to run into one, put a good swing, and do the right thing, and it's going to go over the fence. I'm all for it. Gary?
7: Yeah,
6: what are you left with?
7: With Wu, a lot of the discussion has been the home road thing. Well, that will not be discussed today because Wu is going to dominate here on the road against a very good Marlins team. Which is going to be fun. It'll give the Mariners a good chance to win this one.
6: He had his game face on from the minute he hit the park today. Yeah. Everywhere I saw him, he's thinking about this one, getting in the right
7: Seven
6: state
7: innings,
6: of mind
7: one
6: for
7: run
6: it.
7: Ball.
6: All right, no big innings. Seven big innings of the good kind from Brian Wu. That's our Picks to Click. Coming up next, we're going to run down all the latest news, notes, nuggets as we get ever closer to that first pitch. You're listening to us on the NC Machinery Mariners Radio Network.
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3: We are about 20 minutes away from first pitch here at Lone Depot Park in Miami. Brian Wu and Max Meyer, your pitching matchup, and should be, if all things go well, this should be a very good pitching matchup, a very well-pitched game. It'll be a matter of either team finding a way to break out against two pitchers who have very dynamic and very different, in that matter, stuff. Should be a lot of fun if you like pitching, and we'll see how the Mariners fare after looking better with the bats a week ago. We're going to get into the lineup in just 1 second, but before we do that, let's go ahead and take a look at the Chevy Silverado scoreboard. Whether tackling the trails or this weekend's chores, Chevy Silverado and Silverado HD were built to take on the Northwest. So nothing is going on right now. Actually, we have one final as the Brewers beat the Cardinals 4-3 in St. Louis earlier today. It's a little bit of an abbreviated schedule on this Tuesday. A's and Tigers are just getting going right now in Detroit. Paul Skeens is on the hill, and you heard in the update that he is not going to the All-Star game. He has just been on a miserable stretch of late. He's still pitching, well, but not pitching as he has pitched over the last couple of years, and the velocity is down a little bit, and there's been some concern about that, not in a health wise, but how do you get him back to that? And well, maybe first step is the All-Star game. So that is what we are looking at. It'll be the Braves and Pirates to square off at 4:40 Pacific. So that'll be interesting to watch. Yankees in Tampa to take on the Rays. The Rays now in first place in the AL East, so that will be interesting as the Yankees have been on a bit of a slide of late, and the Rays lost 3 straight, but before that won 9 straight, so they've been pretty hot for the majority of the time, and again have overtaken the Yankees, who of course are without Aaron Judge. Started out okay without him in recent time, had fallen on some really, really tough times at the plate. And we'll see where that one goes. We'll keep you up to date on all of the important scores during the game and then give you a full recap after what we hope is an absolutely delightful win by the Mariners. So again, Max Meyer on the hill for the Marlins. He's posted a 1.73 ERA over his last 7 starts and really, really specializes in the bendy stuff. They're going to see a lot of sliders. They are going to see a lot of sweepers. Both pitches hitters have got next to nothing off against this year. So that will be something to keep an eye out for, how they are able to contend with that. The lineup that they will be facing, this is what the Mariners will have today against Max Meyer. J.P. Crawford at the top, Randy Arozarena in left field, Dom Canzone the DH, Cal Raleigh behind the plate, Josh Naylor at first base, Luke Rayleigh in right field, Cole Young at second base, Victor Robles in center field, and Colt Emerson rounding out the 9 at shortstop. Now coming up next, out of left field with Gary and Goldie, they're going to take a look at the Marlins and where they are right now, and how it looks pretty familiar and why. That as we continue on the NC Machinery Mariners Radio Network.
4: 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I'm Erica Herskowitz. The final quarterfinal spot is up grabs in Vancouver. Switzerland and Colombia are battling it out at BC Place, and this one was expected to be a low-scoring defensive battle, and that is exactly what we've got. Extra time is just underway. Switzerland and Colombia are scoreless. Switzerland's looking to reach the final 8 of a World Cup for the first time since it hosted the tournament in 1954. Colombia hoping to reach the same stage for just the second time in its history. The winner advances to play Argentina on Saturday in Kansas City. Earlier today, in what will go down as one of the all-time greatest comebacks in World Cup history, Argentina overcame a 2-0 deficit on second-half goals from Cristiano Romero and Lionel Messi before Enzo Fernandez scored the game-winner in stoppage time to lift Argentina past Egypt 3-2. I'm Erica Herskowitz, Westwood One Sports.
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6: There's a lot of different things that the NFL is trying to do. Games, you know, every day of the week. Now we're going to Australia. We're going to the four corners. Is it the four corners of the earth?
7: Checking.
6: Just want to make sure.
7: I believe that's the saying.
6: Okay. Yeah. Didn't know how many quarters there are.
7: And I checked.
6: Corners.
8: There are no corners.
6: There are no corners.
8: On the earth.
6: Yeah. Unless you're a flat earther.
7: Unless you're a globist, then there's no corners, but...
6: Didn't one of the astronauts send a picture just to say, if you're a flat earther, this should change all of that? I never understood that with flat earthers. Like, what happens when you get to the end of the earth?
8: Remember we had this discussion? What is the town that's on the edge?
6: Yeah.
7: We are about to get just
6: a
7: deluge of stay-in-your-lane content right now.
6: I know. I stay in my lane when I go around the globe.
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9: It is the Mariners pregame show brought to you by Toyota of Renton and Toyota of Kirkland, Aaron Goldsmith and Gary Hill, in a land that we are not very often visiting, Miami. Welcome to Miami, Gary. It is very uncomfortable outside.
10: But you have to say welcome to Miami in the Will Smith tone whenever you... Is that what just happened?
9: Do you think they play that song here? Or is it too cliche to play it in Miami?
10: Hey, didn't you hear it when you got off the airplane? Music's playing. It just plays through the airport continually. People love it. So, yeah, here we are. Yeah, in a place that we don't come here very often at all. In fact, the moment I think about whenever we're here is Julio's home run.
9: You know... I was thinking about Julio, his first career home run off of Sandy Alcantara. You were here in the building for that.
10: Yeah. Yes, I was here.
9: So radio was on site. TV was remote. So I called that home run from the back of the Root Sports studio in Bellevue off of a 32-inch monitor. And I remember when I heard it, I thought, well, kind of sounds like a home run. Let's just kind of start a home run call and see what happens.
10: And what do you know?
9: Yeah. Well, hey.
10: It was.
9: And if it was caught on the warning track, probably would have been roasted for a day, and then everybody would have forgotten about it. So kind of sell out for that home run call from Seattle in Miami.
10: I'd forgotten about that aspect.
9: Yeah.
10: It was fun to see in person.
9: Well, the Marlins are a very different team from then to now. They're actually, I can't believe I'm saying this, they've been the best team in baseball.
11: For a while.
9: Since the beginning of June, and like noticeably the best team, better than the Dodgers and many others. You would think the Dodgers would be, but when you look at the way that this roster is built for the Marlins, it kind of reminds me of the post- Mariners tear down early-ish DePoto years where it was just get guys from anywhere and everywhere by all means necessary and see who sticks. Because in the lineup today, the only two guys who are homegrown are their eighth and ninth hitters. One was drafted. One was an international signee. Everybody else has been acquired in some other form or fashion, trade, waivers, what have you. And you know what? Right now, at least, it's really working for them.
10: It's working great. You're right. They've given opportunities to a lot of different guys over the last few years. And they've really found some guys, Otto Lopez being at the top of the list, who have really made a big difference for them, especially offensively. Because you mentioned they've been the best team in baseball since the beginning of June, and it's everything. They're pitching great, and they're scoring a ton of runs. They're doing everything well right now.
9: Now, we should say, the guy that they have pitching today, Max Meyer, first-round draft pick, drafted and developed by them. when you look at

0: how he pitches. It's terrifying. He throws over 50% sweepers and sliders. Yeah. He throws them both over half the time. This will be a very interesting matchup. And you just, if you're the Marlins, you just hope that he doesn't break at some point, because it has, he's been elite when he's healthy and all-star this year, but man, it's a, that's a tough way to make a living.
1: Well, he hasn't been able to stay healthy in his career. This is really the longest stint at the major league level he's been able to do it. And yeah, it's what makes him so difficult. His sweeper is elite. It is a tremendous pitch for him, and especially righties, it's, they're going to have a really tough time with him today. And I think it's going to be up to Wu to go toe-to-toe with him and try and win this late in the game, win this against the bullpen, because he's just not a guy teams are scoring against.
0: Yeah.
1: He's been dominant so far. And so for Wu, and that's the big question, Wu on the road, he's here and there, he's had blow-up innings, and you just can't have that day. If they score four or five runs in an inning, it's going to be really tough for the Mariners to win this game.
0: Mariners begin the road trip, a Florida road trip, after a really successful homestand here tonight. Mariners and the Marlins in Miami, brought to you by Toyota of Renton and Toyota of Kirkland. More coming up on the NC Machinery Mariners Radio Network.
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1: Welcome to Seattle Mariners baseball. Great to have you with us from Miami as the Mariners hit the road before the All-Star break. Three in Miami, three against the Rays coming up. This should be a very fun series. The Mariners on fire, winning 5 of 6 at home, including just dominating the Blue Jays in the final two balls.

0: games, those wins before hitting the road. Now facing a very good Marlins team. They have the best record in baseball since the beginning of June. This should be a very fun series. Gary Hill with you alongside Angie Mentink. Shannon Dreyer is here with us. Our good friend Pandababa back in our Seattle studios running this one for us. Mariners will send Brian Wu to the mound here in Game 1. Max Meyer on the other side, he's an all-star, so this is a great pitching matchup here in Game 1 of the series. We'll come back. We'll take a look at the rest of the starting lineup for the Mariners right after this.
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12: Dominic Canzone, Cleveland, Ohio, the Ohio State University.
11: Dom Canzone jumping up and down. He's going to take a tour around the bases.
8: Batting cleanup, the catcher.
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8: Batting fifth, the first baseman.
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8: Sixth, the right fielder.
15: Luke Rayleigh, Hinkley, Ohio.
11: Goodbye, baseball! Luke Rayleigh ties it up.
8: Batting seventh at second base.
16: Cole Young, Pittsburgh, Pennsylvania.
11: Cole Young, a two-run home run, and the Mariners have the lead. The kind of homecoming you dream of.
8: Inning eighth, the center fielder.
17: Luis Robles, de República Dominicana, Santo Domingo Este.
11: Making the catch is Robles. The throw into second base. They are going to double up.
8: Batting ninth, the shortstop.
18: Colt Emerson, Cambridge, Ohio.
11: Goodbye, baseball! Colt Emerson! Holy smokes, his first hit in the big leagues. It's a three-run home run down the right field line.
8: And taking the ball for the Mariners.
19: Brian Wu, Alameda, California, Cal Poly.
11: Swing and a miss. Late on a fastball, 97. Wu pumps his fist. Strikeout number six for Brian Wu.
0: We got a good matchup tonight. It's the Mariners. It's the Marlins. Game one of the series. It starts right after this.
20: 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Then Dale tried to console us with the quote, "Winning isn't everything."

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0: 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It's the Mariners and the Marlins. The Marlins have taken the field. Max Meyer going through his warm-up tosses. Gary Hill, Angie Mentink here. And Angie, this should be a very entertaining series. The Mariners just had a terrific homestand, and the Marlins, they've been the best team in baseball since June, so this should be a good one.
1: Something's got to give. Both of these teams playing really good baseball heading into the end of the unofficial first half of the 2026 season. I'm interested to see Meyer live and in person. I know, and I've heard all about his ability to spin it. Lefties and the righties are going to see a decent mix of his sweeper, slider, and four-seam fastball, but more than 50% of the time, he's throwing that sweeper or that slider. So the Mariners are going to have to be patient. They're going to have to wait, but he's got a little velo too. So they gotta have their foot down and ready for the fastball.
0: Yeah, he's been really good this year. Named to the All-Star team for the first time in his career. In fact, this has been the only issue with Meyer has been health for his career. This has been the longest stretch of health that he's had at the big league level, and that's been the difference for him.
1: Yeah, and we see it on the Mariners wearing the shirts. You know, the best availability is ability. The best ability is availability. Mm. That's what I meant to say. And yeah, he struggled to stay healthy. And now that he is healthy, you know, he's all of a sudden putting together an all-star caliber season.
0: He's been excellent this year, rolling in with a 2.53 ERA on the season. He's been very tough to get to for teams so far this year. So we'll see what the Mariners can do with Meyer today. First pitch of the game, moments away, brought to you by Michael's Toyota of Bellevue since 1974. That's Michael's Toyota of Bellevue for the life you live. Marlins, they come into this one 49-42. They're in third place in the NL East. Right now holding down the third wild card spot as J.P. Crawford stands in. Meyer ready to go. Wine steals, and he sends it over for a strike. We are underway here from Miami.
1: Kind of interesting. He goes to the mound with YMCA playing in the background. That is his thing, and I'm just so mad at myself right now that I didn't get a story behind that leading up into the game.
0: Here comes his next offer, and that's down low for a ball. One ball, one strike. Meanwhile, the Mariners, 47-44. They've won five of their past six in first place in the AL West. Meyer into the motion, deals.
2: That's inside,
0: according to the home plate umpire.
1: You're going to hear that a lot. I was told, and now I have proof of it on our microphones, Gary, that you can hear everything in this stadium. I mean, if somebody drops something, you're going to hear it.
0: Here comes the offer, and that is upstairs, up and away. Three balls and one strike. It is a very light crowd here in game one between the Mariners and the Marlins. It's a little different than all the energy and the excitement the Mariners had at home with full houses. Three balls, one strike. Meyer into the motion, deals. That's over for a strike. So full count on JP.
1: I don't remember ever hearing T-Mobile Park louder when they announced the U.S. men's national team. I mean, the place erupted. I mean, it was just like one singular moment when they said their name and that they were here and everybody went bonkers.
0: A 3-2. Strike three called. A sweeper over the corner. That's the dynamite sweeper. JP goes down looking, and that's one away to start. And that's what you have to watch for with Meyer. The sweeper has been devastating this year. One of the best individual pitches in baseball this year. He throws it more than any other pitch, more than even his fastball. Opponents batting under 200 against it. Here's Rosarena, the pitch. Up and in.
1: Yeah, JP got a fastball to start and then did not see another fastball. Called for strike. So, I mean, that right there is a lesson for the Mariners. Be ready for the fastball on pitch one.
0: Meyer steps into the pitch. Here it is. That's in there. Sweeper on the corner. It's not generally a sweeper that you may conjure up something that's a little slower, that has some wide sweep to it. This is a very firm sweeper. The 1-1 swung on and missed. We're talking 89, 90, 91 miles per hour. It makes it very unique.
1: It is, and you don't have that huge separation between that sweep.

0: sharper in that fastball. I mean, a lot of times you see that pitch, maybe 9 miles per hour difference between the fastball and the sweeper. Here it's only five. And so in one way you think like, oh, you know, that would be easier. No, it's actually makes it a lot harder.
1: One ball, two strikes. Meyer under the motion, deals to Randy. Swung on, a ground ball chopped to short. Lopez scoops it up the shortstop, throws on the move in time to get the out, and there's two away. With us inside the Western Washington Toyota radio booth. First of a six-game road trip before the All-Star break. Three in Miami, three against the Rays. Here's Dom Canzone. His last start was on Saturday. Walloped a home run. Had two hits in that ball game. Here's the first pitch to Dom. Up and away. A fastball 95 miles per hour. Right on his average with the four-seam and two-seam. Works from the first base side of the rubber. Into the motion. Deals. Inside. Two balls and no strikes to Dom. Coming off a really good start against the Rockies in Colorado. Six innings of one-run ball. The 2-0. Not close. Three balls and no strikes. See if Dom picks one out to take a rip at. Just underway. Two outs. Nobody aboard. Here's the 3-0. He watches it all the way, and that's in there for a strike, a four-seam. So 3-1 on Dom, who comes into the game with 14 home runs. Tied for the lead with the Mariners. The 3-1. In there. Got a fastball on the corner. So full count, three balls, two strikes on Dom. The second 3-2 count here in the first inning. Meyer nods his head, into the wind, the pitch. Swung on a miss. Dom was late on a slider. He goes down swinging. A couple of strikeouts and a 1-2-3 first inning for Meyer. We're underway here from Miami. No score, Mariners and Marlins. We head to the bottom of the first on the NC Machinery Mariners Radio Network.
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1: Well, it's great to have you with us from Miami. Mariners and Marlins, game one of the series. We head to the bottom of the first. Brian Wu up on the mound for the Mariners. ERA just a touch above four on this season. The face of Marlins team that's really rolling. They're seven games above 500. They have been dynamite offensively here in this recent stretch. They have the best record in baseball since the start of June. Liam Hicks, the DH, will start things for the Marlins. Wu steps into the first pitch. Here it is. Swung on, line drive, past the dive of Emerson into center field. It's a base hit. Marlins wasting no time, jumping on Brian Wu with a single to

0: Start things.
1: Liam Hicks has been stinging the baseball lately. He's got a 16-game hitting streak going. He's got 11 hits. Now make it 12. All 12 of them, Gary, singles, though. So he's been hitting the ball, but he hasn't been slugging it.
0: It's kind of what the Marlins do. Yep. They're not a team that hits a ton of home runs. Near the bottom five, here's Stowers, the first baseman, all-star last year. The pitch to him, that's over for a strike. But they're very pesky, a high on base percentage as a team. They've been scoring a ton of runs, especially lately. So this is a tough task for Wu tonight.
1: And Wu's got to be careful because throughout this lineup for the Marlins, they've got speed. And they like to try to take the extra 90 feet.
0: Their second steals this year in baseball. Wu comes set. Here comes the pitch on the way to Stowers. Swung on and missed. A big cut at a slider. No balls, two strikes. Stowers, 11 home runs this year. It's really gotten things going lately. Had a big series as the Marlins just steamrolled the A's in Sacramento. Put up huge numbers offensively in a sweep. Here's the pitch. Swung on and missed. Got him. Three pitches. Three strikes. Wu gets his first punch out of the night.
1: Well, maybe he did what I suggested. Put the home whites under your uni here on the road. I don't think he did that, but, you know, just a suggestion. Just a suggestion.
0: I mean, that's the thing with Wu as we take a look at the premium matchup presented by Alaska Airlines. Otto Lopez stands in, the shortstop, having a tremendous year. He's an all-star this year. Here's the offer from Wu. That's a strike. Experience a new level of comfort aboard Alaska's new 787 Dreamliner, flying nonstop to top destinations around the globe. It is very strange to look at the splits. They're pretty severe, whether you're looking at Wu at home or Wu on the road. It's been a struggle on the road for Wu. Here's the 0-1. That's down low. Count even, one ball, one strike. An ERA just above 2 at home, where he's been dominant.
1: Perfect. 6-0.
0: Yeah, the ERA of nearly 6.5 on the road. The 1-1 swung on, ripped into left field. It's a hit. A Rosarena cuts it off. That holds Hicks to second base. So the Marlins just pick it up where they left off in Sacramento against the A's. They've won 3 in a row and 13 of 17 overall. And during that time, this is what they've been doing, just sizzling offensively.
1: Yeah, they're really aggressive, and they've got a really good strike zone. They've really zoned up. They don't chase a whole lot. And there are three hitters in Major League Baseball this season that have 30 hits to center field, right field, and left field. Two of them are in this lineup. Otto Lopez, who just got a hit, and then this guy right here.
0: Xavier Edwards bats. First pitch to him as a touch low on a two-seam. One ball, no strikes. Edwards batting over 300 this year. Six home runs. He bats with runners on first and second, one out. Wu set. The pitch. This is down low. Two balls and no strikes.
1: Bobby Witt Jr., by the way, the third. But it just goes to show, you know, how they have damage in the middle of their lineup with Otto Lopez and Xavier Edwards, guys that can hit the ball to all fields.
0: The 2-0. Swung on, fouled off into the seats. Third base side, out of play. So 2-1 on Edwards. When you look at this Marlins lineup, it's especially at the top that provides the bulk of the damage. There's some outs to get when you get past the first four or five, but first four especially can be very tricky. That's going to be key in this series for Wu and everyone else who takes the mound for the Mariners.
1: I mean, Otto Lopez, I looked at his batting average and I was like, is this a typo? I mean, it's just not something you see.
0: Was he playing five games?
1: Yeah, exactly. It's just not something you see in the game right now.
0: He's batting .346 coming in. That's gone up with a base hit. Two balls, one strike. Here's the pitch. That's in there. Checked his swing, but it was a strike over the corner at 97. That's evened up the count. Two balls, two strikes. Edwards does not strike out very much. Wu checks second. He delivers 2-2. Swung on and missed. He got him. Good changeup. He swings

0: Threw a second strikeout for Wu, and there's two away.
1: I like the wrinkle. You know, he doesn't throw that pitch very often. You know, with Wu, you've got to be ready for that four-seamer at the top of the zone and the two-seamer at the bottom of the zone, but it's a good little wrinkle.
0: Now he's got a chance to put a zero on the board here in the first. Runners at first and second. Here's Griffin Conine, the left fielder. He's the son of Marlins Hall of Famer Jeff Conine. That's from the left side against Wu. Here's the pitch. That's in there. Four seam at 97, just nestled it at the top of the zone. No balls and a strike. Two outs, two on. Wu set, deals. Swung on a miss. It was late on that fastball.
1: Days late on that fastball. Like, why bother coming at that point?
0: Two strikes on him, two strikeouts, looking for number three right here. Wu set. Here comes the 0-2. Swung on and missed, got him. Another heater right by him at 97. Wu dances out of trouble in the first. Three strikeouts for Brian Wu with a zero on the board here in the first. We head to the second. No score. Mariners and Marlins. Your Mechanics Bank score on the NC Machinery Mariners Radio Network.
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0: Kyle Raleigh will stand in for the Mariners. No score. We head to the second inning. And it looks like we have a PitchCom issue. While they deal with that, let's pause for station identification on the NC Machinery Mariners Radio Network.
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0: The Mariners and Marlins, game one of the series. We talked about what a delicious pitching matchup this is. So far, yeah, it's what we've seen. Great stuff, both guys. Five strikeouts combined and the six outs recorded so far in this game.
3: Goodness.
0: So the pitch com situation settled. Cal stands in. Mariners went 1-2-3 in the first. Meyer ready to work. He steps into the pitch. Here it is. And he leaves it a bit high. Cal does not go. Check to swing. Top of the second, no score. Meyer slight nod of the head. Into the motion, deals. Swung on, slap back to the netting. Count even, one ball, one strike. Health is what's gotten in the way of Meyer. Got off to a great start last year, but then ended up having a hip issue and missed a lot of the season after hip surgery. The 1-1. Down low. Had Tommy John a couple years ago as well. Was drafted out of the University of Minnesota.
3: Did you say as many O's as you needed to there?
0: I don't think so. The 2-1. Down low. Three balls and one strike. I feel like there is some extra insight to Meyer here. One of his catchers, Eli Wilson, Dan Wilson's son. Here comes the 3-1. That's a strike. Son, tell me what we should do.
3: Yeah. I'm not going to tell you anything. You don't know.
0: Another
3: he's
0: full
3: gonna
0: count.
3: Spin it.
0: Yeah.
3: And then he's going to spin it. Right after that, he's going to spin it.
0: Mariners making him throw a lot of pitches early, at least. Three balls, two strikes again. Third, full count. Here's the pitch. Swung on, popped up, and that's going to escape into the crowd, out of play. So we'll do it again. Yeah, that's part of it, too, when you're facing an all-star quality pitcher. Make him throw a lot of pitches and try and get him out of the game, even if there's not much you can do.
3: That's the thing. When you're in the batter's box as a Mariner, you've got the mindset you want to be hunting or you want to be fighting. And if

0: slider, perfect spot. Third strikeout for Meyer.
1: And the second on that slider, and again, between that slider and that sweeper with the 95 of that fastball, it's just really hard. That slider's got a little bit more down movement. That sweeper is a bit more horizontal, but both of them are right there at the same speed at 90-91, but they move very differently.
0: Here's Josh Naylor, the pitch to him. 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Well, it's really all about Mariners pitching here in the recent stretch. It has just been dominant. 24 straight scoreless innings to end the Blue Jays series. The pitch, that's a strike to Naylor. Add one more today, 25 straight scoreless innings as a staff, which is pretty remarkable. And they're going to need to pitch very well on this trip against two very good teams. Here's the 1-1. Swung on, popped up. That's a roof scraper, short left field. Sanoha right there on the line, reaches up, makes a two-hand catch. That's the second out. That's the first five knocked down by Meyer. It's easy to see when you watch Meyer why he's so difficult.
1: Absolutely. Well, and you think about it. It's like, you know, if you're the Mariners, what do they love to do? They love to hit the fastball, and nobody spins it more than this Marlins team. And I think they have a good approach because, I mean, breaking balls are usually harder to hit than fastballs. And so they've just taken that theory and they've run with it. And they said, okay, then we're just going to throw a ton of breaking balls and make our fastballs better.
0: The 1-0 is a strike. So count even one ball, one strike. Top of the second, no score. Your Mechanics Bank score.
1: In the old days, they would say they pitch backwards.
0: Here's the 1-1. Down low. Yeah, now there's no fastball counts anytime.
1: Mm-hmm. What I mean by olden days is the 90s.
0: Here comes the 2-1. Swung on, smashed to center field. Marcy is back a couple steps now, in a couple steps right there to make a one-hand catch. And Raley is retired. Mariners have gone 1-2-3 in both of the first two innings. Six up, six down to start. Go to the bottom of the second. Mariners and Marlins, no score. Your Mechanics Bank score on the NC Machinery Mariners Radio Network.
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0: Mariners and Marlins, first game of the series. Owen Casey will start things, the right fielder for the Marlins, who struck out three in the first inning, around a couple of singles. Here comes his pitch. That's a touch below the knees. Missed on a slider.

0: Casey batting 236 this year, 11 home runs for the Marlins. Here's the offer. Swung on, tagged, right field hit well. Raley marching back. He's at the track. He's at the wall. It's gone. Twelfth homer of the year, and the Marlins take a 1-0 lead in the second inning.
1: We've seen Brian Wu doing a really good job up until now of getting that four-seamer to the top of the strike zone. That four-seamer just thigh high, middle in. And Casey gets the barrel to it, catches it out in front to right center field. 109 miles per hour off the bat.
0: That was smashed. Here's Jacob Marcy, the center fielder, batting just 192 this year. JP plays in on the grass. Here's the pitch. That's over for a strike. Marlins put up big numbers in their sweep against the A's. They just came off a 10-game road trip. Very good trip. Here's the 0-1. Swung on a missed. They swept the A's. They split with the Rockies, and they took a series from St. Louis. So a 7-3 10-game road trip.
1: Yeah, but Casey's home run is just a continuation. They hit 12 in that series against the Athletics. Franchise record for a series.
0: The 0-2 swung on line drive right at Colt Emerson. Reaches up, makes the catch. Perfectly positioned. And that's the first out. Brings up Joe Mack, who's the catcher. One of the few homegrown guys for the Marlins. A rookie this year, 7 home runs, batting 254 on the campaign. Wu into the motion, his pitch. That's just off the plate. One ball, no strikes. Bottom of the second, 1-0 Marlins. Wu steps into the pitch, here it is. He sends it low on a slider. Last time out, Wu pitched into the seventh against the Angels. Gave up just a couple of earned runs, struck out 5. Here's the 2-0. Fouled off. 2 balls, 1 strike on Mac. Wu nods his head, into the motion, deals. Popped up, that's out of play. 2 balls, 2 strikes. Mariners wearing their Northwest green tops tonight. Gray pants, navy caps. Marlins in their home whites. Miami across the front in script. 2 balls, 2 strikes. Mack, left-handed hitter. A lot of lefties in the lineup for the Marlins. Here's the pitch. Swung on, soft ground ball, charging Colt Emerson. Gloves, throws on the move. It's low, dug out by Naylor to get the out. 2 away. Nice scoop.
1: Yeah, well done on both sides. Josh Naylor's so good at picking those over at first, and that gives you such confidence as an infielder that you feel like, okay, I can be a little bit quick with this throw, and he is really good at coming in on those balls.
0: Here's Sanoha, the third baseman, batting 9th for the Marlins. Batting 278 this year, 3 home runs. So Wu's retired the first two after the home run. 1-0 Marlins, your Mechanics Bank score, second inning. Wu winds, steals. Swung on, line drive, base hit center field. Robles quickly gets it in. That's already the 4th hit for the Marlins tonight.
1: But now look, I know that the Casey ball was scorched to right center field, the home run. But you look at all the other hits, and they are just working up the middle, taking the line drive. And Sanoha has 0 strikeouts in his last 30 plate appearances. It's the longest active streak. And that's just what they do. They're looking early in the count. They don't want to get to 2 strikes. They're trying to reverse the

0: first baseball they see in the zone.
1: Here's Hicks, the leadoff man. The pitch to him is low. Sanoja was looking like he wanted to take off. He has five steals on the year. See if the Marlins get aggressive with two outs. Hicks extended his hitting streak. It's now 17 games for the leadoff man. Throw to first base, and it's back easily. One nothing Marlins. Runner at first base, two outs. Bottom of the second. Woosett delivers. That's in there. He has good heat on the fastball again. 97. Zipped it in on the corner. Sanoa steps off his lead at first base. Woo. From the belt, here's the pitch. Swung on, cracked up the middle, threw for a base hit. Sanoa around second base, he's flying. Robles gets it in. He gets into third, sliding, and the Marlins again threatening. Runners at first and third with two away. The second hit already for Hicks. He's just blazing hot. That was 97 elevated above the zone. He still picks up a base hit. That's not easy to do against Wu.
0: Now, and I was talking with Carson Vitale, who used to be with the Mariners, and the one thing that they're really trying to do is train harder. They're showing him velocity. They're making sure that the machines are all coming at them. They're throwing them mixed BP, so they're seeing fastballs, sliders, curveballs. I mean, that's not something that a lot of teams do, but their whole mindset is, let's train harder when we practice so that the games actually step back and almost get easier.
1: 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So Marlins with one, but Wu trying to slam the door here with runners on the corners. Stowers, who struck out his last time batting here. The pitch. He dances away. It gets by Cal, goes all the way to the backstop, and there's a run. Sanoa scores from third. So wild pitch, and the Marlins get their second run. Hicks moves up to second base. 2-0 Marlins.
0: Look like Brian Wu just overcranked this fastball a little bit, tried to probably get it inside, and it ends up making its way to the backstop.
1: So Hicks takes his lead at second base. 2-0 Marlins. Wu ready to work. He deals. It's outside, according to home plate umpire. Two balls and no strikes. Wu comes set. Here comes the offer. Swung on and missed. Big rip. I think it's a big swings against Wu tonight.
0: They are. Going back to that wild pitch, it did not hit the dirt first, but you know, Brian Wu is so north and south with his fastballs. You know, you don't expect him to miss so much east and west if you're Cal, and it really caught him off guard.
1: Two balls, one strike. Wu from the belt. Here comes the pitch. Swung on and missed. Went upstairs with the four seam again. Two balls, two strikes. He got Stowers last time doing that. We'll see if I can do it again. He's ready. Deals. Swung on a miss. Does get the strikeout on a slider. But the Marlins strike for two. 2-0 Miami with the lead. We head to the third inning. That's your Mechanics Bank score on the NC Machinery Mariners Radio Network.
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5: Cole Young going to start things for the Mariners in the third. They're chasing two. Meyer into the wind. Here's the pitch. Sends it over for a strike. Six up, six down so far for the Mariners. Max Meyer has been excellent. He steps into the pitch. Here it is to Cole Young. Swung on a miss and quickly is down. No balls, two strikes. There is a sweeper.
6: It's really kind of interesting, Gary, because we just saw Cole Young be late on that sweeper. We've seen guys be late on the slider. It's like, okay, it's because you expect when you see that spin for it to be slower, and it's not.
5: The 0-2. Strike three called. He punched him out on the sweeper at the kneecaps. And Cole Young has challenged. Let's see who's right. Up on the board, and it's a ball. So erase that strikeout. The at-bat continues for Cole Young. Meyer over 30 pitches. He's been awfully good so far. Into the motion. Here comes the 1-2. Swung on, slap back to the screen. Stays alive, 1-2.
6: I like to count the pitches after an ABS challenge.
5: Oh.
6: Yeah.
5: Okay.
6: How many pitches did you end up costing him?
5: Makes a
6: difference. Because you won it. Sure.
5: Here's the 1-2. Down low. And every pitch the Mariners can put on Meyer is important to try and get him out of the game as soon as possible. Drive that pitch count as much as possible. Two balls, two strikes. The pitch in the dirt. So another 3-2 count. Seen a lot of them already. Meyer behind the mound picks up the rosin bag, slams it to the ground. Now stomps back onto the hill. Three balls, two strikes. Into the motion, he deals. Swung out, smashed on the first baseline on the backhand. Stowers has it. He goes to the bag, steps on first, and makes the play. Takes away extra bases from Cole Young. One out.
6: That was a good sign, though. He stung that baseball, Gary. 108 miles per hour off the bat. And it was only four pitches, but it's four more pitches that they made him throw after Cole successfully won that ABS challenge.
5: Here's Robles. Batting eighth tonight for the Mariners, playing center field. Here's the offer. Swung on, lifted right field, hit pretty well. Casey back, though, just in front of the track on the back pedal, makes the catch. There's two away. First eight up and down, retired by Meyer. 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

0: 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That brings up Colt Emerson batting ninth tonight for the Mariners. The pitch. Swung on, hit on a couple hops to first base. Backing up, Stowers has it. Long underhand looping toss to Meyer covering. Stumps on first, and the Mariners go 1-2-3 in the third. 9 up, 9 down so far by the Marlins starter. We move along to the bottom of the third. 2-0 Marlins with the lead on the NC Machinery Mariners Radio Network.
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0: Well, the Mariners are down 2-0 as we head to the third inning. Otto Lopez will start things for the Marlins. He singled his first time. Marlins, they've been on the attack. 5 hits already, a couple of runs. So Wu into the motion. Here comes his pitch. He sends it over for a strike. Lopez batting .347 at this exact moment. What's pretty amazing is just how far out in front he is over number two in batting average in baseball. Here's the 0-1. Swung on, popped up. Behind home plate, Cal off with the mask, watching for it, and it's out of play. Luis Arraez is second in baseball in batting average at .325. He's cleared number two by 20 points.
8: That is fantastic.
0: At a time when, I mean, there's only 11 qualified hitters that are actually over 300.
8: Xavier Edwards, right there. It's one of them who's batting next, is on the on-deck circle at .302 coming into today's game.
0: It's getting more rare to see guys over 300, let alone near 350.
8: This was a guy that was DFA'd.
0: Yes. Here comes the 0-2. Swung on, popped up. Foul territory, first base. Naylor, long run. He's near the dugout. Cal there, too. Naylor wants it. He takes it just in front of the dugout. That's the first out. It's funny you bring that up, because with the Blue Jays just in town, I tend to dive into whatever team that the Mariners are playing in. Pay attention to what's being said about them and that sort of thing.
8: I'm here for it. Give it to me.
0: You know, with the way the Blue Jays offense is going, you know, the Mariners just completely dominated them on the mound. They're not scoring at all. And one of their fans is like, where's Otto Lopez?
8: DFA'd by the Blue Jays.
0: Yeah. Yeah. Here's Xavier Edwards. The pitch to him. Swung on, fouled back. I mean, that's the way it goes sometimes. You know, a guy goes to a couple of spots. You never know what it worked out with the Blue Jays had he stayed around. I don't know, maybe. But maybe it was the circumstance here that made things click for him. You just never know.
8: Well, and I think it's the approach that the Marlins have. Their president of baseball operations, Peter Bendix, has made no, secrets about the kind of players he wants to get. guys that know the strike zone. Their strike zone judgment's amazing, and really athletic speed

0: and defense.
1: The 0-1 is a strike to Edwards.
0: I mean, they are going out and getting a certain type of player. And maybe, you know, a lot of those players that have that athleticism, that have good strikes on, that other teams have given up on.
1: No balls, two strikes. Wu, into the motion, deals. Swung at a high chop that's over Wu, charging. Cole Young has it, throws on the move to first base. It is not in time. Edwards beats it out. Infield single. Young did everything possible, but Edwards, who can really run, has an infield hit.
0: Yeah, the only
1: Although
0: thing...
1: Although Mariners going to challenge this.
0: Are they good? Well, the only thing I was wondering, because you had Colt Emerson coming across, and it looked like it was high enough chopper that either one of them could have fielded it, and I think if Colt Emerson would have been able to field it over Cole Young, that he might have been able to make that play because he wasn't throwing across his body.
1: Yeah, the better angle. Yeah, you're right. Well, the Mariners may win this. Let's see.
0: I think he's out.
1: Hey, cheers to 50 seasons. 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You're talking about Otto Lopez, DFA'd by the Blue Jays, made his major league debut with Toronto. He spent some time in his youth in Montreal. Plays for Team Canada in the WBC. In fact, there's a Team Canada flavor on the Marlins. Of course, Josh Naylor, he's out. So, nice play by Cole Young. So Josh Naylor, of course, played for Team Canada. So he's teammates with several Marlins on Team Canada, including Lopez, Casey, and Hicks, all played for Team Canada this past WBC. So two away. That brings up Conine. Woo with level
0: that,
1: 1, 2, 3.
0: Are you saying that they like Josh?
1: Yeah, of course they do.
0: Everybody likes Josh, right? Well, maybe not everybody.
1: Here's the first pitch. That swung on, fouled away. Lopez did have a very nice greeting, his first at bat at first base after he singled with Josh Naylor. But no, not everybody.
0: Yeah, that's all right. I'm glad he's ours.
1: 2-0 Marlins, bottom of the third, two outs. Ooh, a big deep breath, into the motion, the pitch. Swung on, a looper left field, charging hard to Rosarena. Got to play it on a hop. It's another base hit. So he won't get that 1-2-3 after all.
0: God, I am really impressed with this Marlins team and their ability to just put the ball in play. I mean, and hit the ball where it's pitched. You know, outside they're going with it. Inside they're turning on it. Down, you know, they're getting on plane, lifting it into center field.
1: Here's Casey, who walloped a home run his first time. 2-0 Marlins, bottom of the third, runner at first base. They've had pretty constant traffic. Here's the pitch. And misses it low. Wu twists around, looks at first, now set. He deals. Swung on, fouled away. Count even, 1-1. Marlins, seven games above 500 this year. 79-83 last year. That was a nice improvement over a 62-100 season, 100-loss season the previous year. So kind of stair-stepping up last couple of years. The 1-1. On the corner.
0: I'm not saying that they don't use the eye test, but when you look across baseball, the Marlins are one of those teams that really lean heavily towards the analytics. Mm.
1: One ball, two strikes, two outs, runner first. Wu ready. Here comes the pitch. Down low, including experimenting with calling pitches from the dugout

0: And, you don't really see at this level very often.
1: And I was curious to know if they still were doing it. And yes, they indeed are. But in talking with them downstairs, they were saying, listen, it really frees up our catchers to focus on other things.
0: The 2-2 is up and away.
1: And they believe, you know, that's a big reason why Joe Mack is off to such a good start. And then the other thing it allows their catchers to do within the game is, because so much of it is the analytics and, you know, what does this person hit in this count and what is this pitcher successful with in that count?
0: The 3-2, down low, ball four. So the Marlins, after two quick outs, now have runners at first and second.
1: But now all of a sudden, you know, a young catcher like Joe Mack, who's, you know, still a rookie, all he has to do is focus on the game. He doesn't have to think about all those things. You know, he's got 16 caught stealings. He's hunting outs. He's looking at all the other things that are going on in the game versus having to use so much of his focus on pitch calling.
0: Here's Marcy, the center fielder. Two on, two out. Here's the pitch. That's a strike at the knees. It's a pretty critical spot right here. Marlins already up 2-0. With the way Meyer is going, Marlins just can't give up much more. We're trying to keep this game exactly where it is. Here's the pitch. Up and away.
1: But as you mentioned, you know, this Marlins team, even though they've got some really amazingly talented hitters up at the top of their lineup, it drops off, and he's got to take care of these hitters right here.
0: Who's set? The 1-1. Swung on, fouled away. It's funny, I think game calling is massively important in the game of baseball. It's just hard for all of us on the outside to talk about it because there's no way for us to measure it. It's not like we see batting average and on base percentage and home runs and all those sorts of things, but how do we determine who's a good game caller or not? It's impossible for us on the outside to know. Here's the 1-2. Down low.
1: Well, I really understand both sides of this because I agree. You know, if you are a catcher and you've got that hitter right in front of you,
0: yeah.
1: You see things. You see whether he's striding late. You see tendencies that he's doing. So there's a lot of data that you can really pick up and then use in your pitch calling. And it's not like they don't know what's plan B.
0: The 2-2 swung on, driven to right field. It's a base hit. Here comes Conine around third base. Raley gets the throw and it's cut off. He scores and the Marlins have another. Marcy with the base hit to drive in a run. It's 3-0 Miami. And runners on the corners now with two outs.
1: And Marcy did a really nice job of getting to this baseball. This sweeper was actually well below the zone, Gary. But he got his shoulders and his barrel on plane to be able to lift this up into right field.
0: I think when you talk to veteran catchers, that's usually what they say is, can read swings and
1: yes, 100%
0: really feel what's going on, and that makes a big difference. Here's Mack. Runners on the corners, two outs, 3-0 Marlins. Here comes the offer. Now he throws to first base to chase Marcy back to the bag.
1: But at the same time, you know, if you can free up your catcher to get 2 hours more of hitting in, especially like, you know, you think about Cal, a switch hitter, he's got to get both swings going. To be able to free them up to focus on the game, shut down the running game, you know, work on all the other things, it's got to be helpful in some ways.
0: The pitch is missed. One ball, no strikes. Yeah, because a lot of their time is game planning, getting ready for the opposition. You try and find time for yourself at some point. Well, that's the life of a catcher, which made Cal's season last year so amazing.
1: For sure.
0: Here's the pitch. Swung on, chopped foul.
1: And the Marlins insist that, you know, whoever is behind the plate for them loves it. You know, because it's very freeing when you all of a sudden don't have to think about it, and then the pitcher doesn't really have to think about it. But as I was saying before, is it's not like you're not in those meetings, because you have to understand it. If the pitcher shakes you off, you have to know what plan B is.
0: One ball, one strike. Wu, his pitch. Swung on, broken back, grounder right to second base. Cole Young gobbles it up, throws to first to get the out. And the inning comes to a close, but another run across for the Marlins. They lead 3-0 over the Mariners. We head to the fourth inning. Mariners some work to do, trailing by three.

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3: Well, it's great to have you with us from Miami. Mariners trailing 3-0 to the Marlins here in game one of the series. Mariners have not been able to figure out Max Meyer so far. 9 up, 9 down to start this one. Top of the order, JP will take his second turn at the Marlins starter. This will be pitch number 40.
4: As you mentioned, Gary, the Mariners are not very familiar with the Marlins. They don't see each other very often. Not familiar with Meyer. You can, you know, look at all the data, but it's another thing when you step in the box against him.
3: Here's the pitch to JP. That's in there. Starts him with a slider.
4: Yeah. Well, hopefully here the second time through, the Mariners will have a better idea of what to expect.
3: Sliders.
4: Sliders and sweepers.
3: Meyer into the motion. Here comes his pitch to JP. That's in there on the corner. A sweeper.
4: Yeah. And again, you know, he gets to the side of the baseball, and that those two pitches, the sweeper and the slider, just a little bit different enough to keep you off of the barrel with it.
3: Into the line, delivers, bounced in. Try to sweeper again, but JP does not chase. He has 3 strikeouts so far. The Mariners have earned some 3-2 counts, but have not been able to do anything with them. No base runner so far. It's 3-0 Marlins, your Mechanics Bank score. Meyer winds the pitch. Swung on a missed. Another sweeper. 10 in a row. Knocked down to start this game by Meyer. Mariners come into today a game and a half in first place over the Rangers. 3 games up on the Astros. 5.5 on the A's, who've really been struggling. Here's the pitch to Randy. Backs him off the plate for a ball. Right now, the Astros in action against the Nationals. It's 1-1 in the third. James Wood has homered again. He hit a grand slam yesterday, walked 3 times. Nationals beat the Astros 12-11 in a wild one. Here's the pitch. That's a strike. That's a look at our Northwest Chevy Equinox scoreboard.
4: I saw the highlights of that one. Wild.
3: Yeah.
4: Good adjective for it.
3: 1-1. The pitch to Randy. Swung on, smashed to right field. It's a base hit. Mariners have their first hit of the ball game. The all-star Randy Rosarena coming through with the hit. See what the Mariners can do with that now.
4: And I think it's important to describe and talk about where that went. That was a sweeper. Of course it was a sweeper. But he drove the ball the opposite way. He allowed that pitch to travel just a little bit more and drove it into right field.
3: Here's Dom. Here comes the offer. Swung on, smash to center field, hit well. Marcy racing back. He's at the track. He's at the wall. He makes the catch, brushing up against the wall. Randy will go back to first base. Dom gives it a ride. But the ballpark holds.
4: The F8 doesn't do justice to what Dom Canzone just did to that baseball. I mean, he absolutely smashed it. 103 on a line into the left center field gap that Marcy tracked down. But, I mean, he just touches the baseball and it goes.
3: Here's Cal. The pitch. That's a strike. This can be a tough ballpark to homer in.
4: When the air conditioning's not blowing out?
3: Yeah, depends on which way. No balls and a strike. Randy at first base. 2 outs. Throw to first base. Randy goes diving back to the bag. Rosarena, 9 homers, 21 doubles, 19 steals in the first half. One big swing here would change this game, certainly. Mariners trailing 3-0. The pitch.

0: play. This is pitch number 50 for Meyer. Randy steps off an extra bit of lead. Here's the pitch. Swung on and missed. Sweeper in the dirt. Cal chased it. It's 1-2. It's not fun, too, when you're staring at two strikes. See if he goes back to the sweeper here.
1: He's got nothing but sweepers so far.
0: The 1-2. Randy takes off. The pitch is outside. Throw to second base. The tag. He is out. Randy thrown out trying to steal second base. Throw was right on the money. Dan Wilson has his hand up. We'll see if they want to take a look at this or not. Yeah, it looked like they got him. They will not challenge, and that's going to be it for the Mariners in the fourth. We head to the bottom of the fourth. 3-0. Marlins with the lead over the Mariners. 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
3: Well, the Marlins are getting the best of things so far. It's 3-0. We head to the bottom of the fourth. You're with us inside the Western Washington Toyota radio booth. Sanoha will lead things off. The third baseman, he singled and scored his first time. The pitch at the knees is a strike. You're talking about wild games a moment ago when we were talking about the Astros and Nationals, but how about the final game in Sacramento for the Marlins? Here comes the pitch. That's a strike. They were ahead 8-0. Yuri Perez, their starter, had gone 7 perfect innings in Sacramento. But he was at 92 pitches. Here's the 0-2. That's low and away. And he's had, he's had some injury issues the last couple of years. So
4: I think that was the third start or something for him.
3: Yeah, he's just back. Yeah. Uh-huh. Yeah, it didn't make any sense to push it, even though history. Here's the 1-2. Swung on, popped up, short left field. It's going to stay on the dirt. JP a couple steps back. He makes the catch. There's one out. So it made all the sense in the world. What was telling, though, I thought, Clayton McCullough, their manager, said after the game, they are thinking big picture, including the postseason this year. He's very out front by saying that that's part of the reason they did it, because they feel like they're a team that's going to be in the postseason, and they need Perez in the postseason, who's a very good pitcher. Here's Hicks. The pitch is a strike over the corner.
4: Yeah, third pitcher since 1900 to be pulled from a perfect game of 7 innings or more. Rich Hill in 2016 and Clayton Kershaw in 2022. And apparently the fans in Sacramento were booing McCullough when he took him out of the game. Like, he

0: throwing a perfect game against your team, and they're booing him because they wanted to see history, which I thought was kind of awesome.
1: That pitch is outside. One ball, one strike. Wu delivers. Swung on, fouled away. And the wild part, he leaves, and then the A's score 5 in the 8th and 3 in the 9th. The Marlins got 1 in the 9th, so they end up holding on for a 9-8 win on a day where their starter threw 7 perfect.
0: Yeah, the smattering of fans that are here in this ballpark would have been furious if they would have lost that one. Where are you, Marlins fans? Where are you? Your team's playing good baseball.
1: Here's the 1-2. It's inside.
0: Are you sure you didn't mic up the ump?
1: Yeah. I mean, it's very helpful. Here comes the 2-2 from Wu. Swung on, smashed into the gap, left center field. It hits the ground. It's going all the way to the wall. Hicks into second base, picked up by Robles. Now he's on his way to third. The cutoff throw to third base, the slide, the tag. He is safe. Looked like a little bobble there in left center.
0: Yeah, really, it's two things. You know, Victor Robles isn't used to playing center field, and this hit the turf out in left center field and just picked up steam from there. He took a little bit of Magellan's route to that ball, and then on top of that and the bobble is why he ended up being safe at third.
1: We have Hicks a triple, and not many guys see Wu very well. He is 3-for-3 off of Wu in this game. And Marlins threatening with one out. Here's Stowers. He struck out twice. The pitch inside. Infield plays in. Mariners already trailing 3-0, bottom of the fourth. Wu set, the pitch. Swung on, fouled back. It's been different about this road start compared to others for Wu. Seemingly, in most of the others, it's been one inning that's kind of undone him. But it's been different here. Marlins have put together traffic consistently.
0: No, you're right about that. It's been just that one bad inning for Wu, and here he's just kind of getting, death by paper cuts.
1: That pitch is inside, 2-1. He's climbing towards 70 pitches. Hicks takes the lead at third base. He's standing in fair ground. This is unusual. Here comes the 2-1. Swung on, ripped to right field. Raley goes into a slide, and he makes a tremendous catch. Hicks tags at third base. He will score standing. Great play by Raley and Wright. A sacrifice fly, as it turns out. It's 4-0 Marlins.
0: Fantastic play by Luke Raley. I mean, this ball was dying fast out in right field. It hit 112 miles per hour. I mean, you don't have a lot of time to go left or right. He goes to his glove side 3 or 4 steps and goes into his slide and is able to pick it up off the turf. I mean, it was dying fast. Great play by Luke Raley, but they get another one.
1: So two away. That brings up Otto Lopez. The pitch to him. That's inside. He now has a 7-game hitting streak where he's 15-for-30, so he is in quite a groove. The 1-0. That's a strike. That's how you keep your average at 347.
0: I guess. Yeah, we were talking about Lopez and Edwards and both of these guys, their abilities to hit to left center and right field. But I'm telling you, up and down this Marlins lineup right now, they are hitting to left, right, and center.
1: The 1-1. Off the plate. 4-0 Marlins, bottom of the fourth. This is everything the Marlins have done since the beginning of June, whether you're talking about what they've done on the mound so far or at the plate. The 2-1, fouled away.
0: And that is sort of the upside, if you will, of a team that is young and hungry, and maybe other people have given up on you. You can say, hey, try this. And when I'm telling you to try this, I mean do this, or you're going to be maybe DFA'd again. So I think that's what we're seeing with this team.
1: Bounding ball with the middle. Cole Young has it. Fires to first to get the out, and the inning comes to a close. But one more for the Marlins.

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1: My name is Teresa Barber. 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
5: Cal Raleigh will start things for the Mariners in the fifth. Max Meyer has been very good. The pitch swung on, popped up. That's into the seats, out of play. 4-0 Marlins, your Mechanics Bank score. 4 runs, 8 hits for the Mariners. No runs on just 1 hit. Randy singled last inning and then thrown out trying to steal second base to end the inning while Cal was batting.
6: The only upside of that is Cal was behind in the count. He had 2 strikes. I think that's why they sent him. So at least he starts over with a fresh count.
5: The pitches, though. Oh, yeah, worthy risk with 2 outs. Trying to get in scoring position.
6: But I will tell you this, you know, seeing Joe Mack, the catcher for them in person, I mean, he has got a pretty transfer. He gets rid of it quickly, and that's his 17th caught stealing. Second in the majors.
5: The 1-1 is away. Missed on a changeup. 2-1. Joe Mack.
6: Good name.
5: Yeah.
6: Good name for a catcher.
5: Catcher name.
6: Yeah.
5: The 2-1. Swung on, ripped on the first baseline. It's a fair ball. It's going into the corner. Cal around first base. He's chugging for 2. Ball picked up by Casey. He gets it in. Cal in his second standing. It's a double for Cal Raleigh. .103 off the bat. He cooked that one down the line. That's great to see.
6: Does that count for a pick to click, or does he have to leave the yard?
5: It counts.
6: It counts?
5: Yeah.
6: All right. That was my pick to click.
5: Yeah.
6: Yeah.
5: We'll count
6: 103
5: that.
6: Off the bat. Saw the slider. Left it up over the middle of the strike zone and made him pay for it.
5: See if the Mariners can cut into this lead now. A leadoff double. Josh Naylor will bat. Mariners trailing 4-0. Here's the pitch. It's down low for .01. Naylor continues to go without batting gloves. He's done that the last few days.
6: I've tried to inquire, and all I've heard is just changing it up.
5: The 1-0. Swung on, slap back to the screen. Yeah, it seems to be when that happens, it's when there's a scuffle, a struggle.
6: Could be the shoes, could be the batting gloves. You never know, you know, so just... just keep changing everything up.
5: Well, as we pointed out, when Cal went to the mustache, he homered. Now he's doubled, so it feels like the mustache should be around for a while. It's the important stuff.
6: Yes, very.
5: Here's the 1-1. Swung on, ripped up the middle on the back end. Edwards, the second baseman, has it. Flings it to first to get the out. Cal scoots into third base. It was hit hard.
6: Yeah. Listen, I've been screaming this whole entire time to stay inside the baseball, go the other way. But with Cal, the leadoff double, you know, Josh Naylor did exactly what he was supposed to do. Get around the baseball, hit something to the right side, move Cal. Hopefully get a hit on top of that, but move Cal.
5: Here's Raleigh. He flew out to center his first time. Here's the pitch to him. Not close, up and away. So the Mariners a chance to strike with a run here, trailing 4-0. You're with us inside the Western Washington Toyota radio booth. Game 1 of 3 against Miami. Meyer, the all-star set, delivers. Swung on, hit hard down the first baseline, but it just scoots foul. Meyer, 1 pitch away from 60 now. From the beginning of June, Meyer, 6 starts,

0: A 1.73 ERA. Just 7 earned runs in 36 innings. He's been so good. The 1-1. Upstairs. Missed on a sweeper.
1: Yeah, fourth best in baseball over that span. And by the way, Bryce Miller third over that span. Just in front of him with a 1.71.
0: Here comes the 2-1. Swung on, a rip to center field. Marcy in, he makes the catch. Here comes Cal, he's taking a third base. The throw is a little wide. Cal slides, he's safe, and the Mariners have their first run. Luke Raley, a sacrifice fly. It's now 4-1 Marlins.
1: All right, Cal did the heavy lifting to start this inning off with the leadoff double. But I'm going to go back to that Josh Naylor ground out to the right side. Because he hit it to the right side, he stung that. Baseball to the right side. It moved Cal over to third. If he strikes out, he hits that ball to the left side. Cal doesn't move, and then that ball right there out to center field means nothing. It's not a sac fly. The Mariners don't get a run, and perhaps that'll be the difference at the end of this game.
0: Here's Cole Young. First pitch, a check swing off the bat, and it scatters Marlins to hit the netting in front of the third base dugout. No balls and a strike. 4-1 Marlins, top of the fifth. Here's the pitch. Swung on, cranked right field down the line towards the corner. It is gone! Cole Young, home run number 10 on the season. A solo blast. And the Mariners inching closer. It's now 4-2 Marlins.
1: Well done, Cole Young. He made sure that he was going to be ready for the fastball. He fouled the first pitch off, four-seam fastball. He tried to go back in there with his four-seam fastball, and Young turns it around. It's just such a great time to get after Meyer right after Luke Raley lifts that ball to center field, and they end up scoring. Keep it going.
0: I've cut the lead in half now. Here's Robles. The pitch is swung on, fouled away.